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4: 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I kind of like when they all start on a Monday. It feels like the perfect reset. On the show tonight, going to get you into RuPaul's Drag Race, because you know what? We're also kicking off Pride Month, okay? And we're going to do it right. 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

0: 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With each passing day, it starts to feel like we are living in Final Destination. Now, ticks. I mean, we've always had to worry about ticks, but there's a specific tick that is kind of taken over in the Northeast, where if it bites you, you become allergic to red meat. Okay, that needs to stay far, far away from me, because I am not giving up cheeseburgers.
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You could be on your way to seeing BTS in one of three cities. It was six: Boston, Los Angeles, and Baltimore off the list. 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
5: Yes, it is. Counting down the biggest songs in H-Town and kicking off Pride Month with your chance to see RuPaul's Drag Race Work the World 2027. Tour. Okay, they're coming to 713 Music Hall Friday, February 26th. I know we got some time, but secure those tickets before I get to number one. Let's kick things off with brand new Ariana Grande. She dropped the music video earlier today as well. It's Hate That I Made You Love Me, number 8, Ariana Grande.

I've been thinking about what the song of the summer could be for 2026. I know we just started summer, but that's already where my mind is going. 104.1 KRBE of Laura. I think this is a strong contender. Stateside Pink Panthers and Zara Larsson coming in at number 6.

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Getting into song number

0: We are just flying through this countdown tonight. H-Town Live, I'm Laura, 104.1 KRBE. Kicking off Pride Month with your chance to go to RuPaul's Drag Race Work the World 2027 Tour. Yeah, we're already talking about 2027. They're going to be here February 26th. You want to be there too? I got your tickets coming up next.
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2: And before I reveal it, how about getting you into RuPaul's Drag Race, Work the World, coming to 713 Music Hall next February. 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

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It's 104.1 KRBE. I'm Laura. We're kicking this off Friday, 7 a.m., because you should be spending your money on doing fun things with your kids, not

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KRBE of Laura. I barely slept because I was up all night worried about Kelsey Fendler. If you don't know who that is, she is attempting to become the first American woman to row, as in row, row, row your boat, from California to Hawaii solo. You know how long that takes? 90 days. It was a long time to be out in the middle of the ocean. You can follow her journey on TikTok. You Row Kelsey is her handle. She's on like day 12. She's just started.

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This is your reminder that you are never too old or too young or too anything to continue following your dreams. 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After 4 years in retirement, Serena Williams is going back. She's playing another match in London end of this month.

We are 2 weeks out from the first FIFA World Cup match being played right here in H-Town on June 14th. It's 104.1 KRBE. Laura, there is a trend now on social media where single women are going back on the dating apps to find themselves a little summer fling. Because you know who's already arrived here in H-Town? The soccer players. Yeah.

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It's the Rula Show with Eric, 7 o'clock and 9 o'clock Tuesday morning. Somebody's gotten revenge. It has to do with a graduation ceremony and the seating arrangement between the mom and the new girlfriend. We'll hear how it plays out on 104.1 KRBE.

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I'm Laura. 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
0: 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We tackle the debates that matter 3 to 7 every afternoon with Kevin and Audrey. We settle nothing, argue everything. And if you love a good debate, follow me at DJ Kevin Quinn. 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

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I'm Laura. 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

of Laura Swifties, we were right about something, and that is that Taylor Swift is going to have a song, an original song in Toy Story 5. It's called I Knew It, I Knew You. Why do I feel like it's going to make me cry like a baby? It's out on Friday.

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6: 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We settle nothing, argue everything. And if you love a good debate, follow me at DJ Kevin Quinn. I got takes hotter than Houston asphalt in August.
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It's 104.1 KRBE. I'm Laura. This happened on Friday, actually. His estate released it for the first time ever.

Gola Show with Eric, 7 o'clock and 9 o'clock Tuesday morning. Somebody's gotten revenge. It has to do with a graduation ceremony and the seating arrangement between the mom and the new girlfriend. We'll hear how it plays out on 104.1 KRBE.

not just repeating myself three times. That's really what it's called. 104.1 KRBE. I'm Laura, getting out of here. Hope you enjoy the rest of your night, and I'll be back tomorrow night. Come

0: It's Nightly with Jade and Tyler. If you're here, you're already in. I had the best, most productive weekend. Didn't leave the living room, but got a lot done. Tyler, what about you?
1: Went over to my girlfriend's brother's place. The entire family, like the aunts, the uncles, the moms, they were all over there. And it was me, her daughter. We had a good time. Just a lot of good food. Had some good Blanton's whiskey, which is, like, I think the bottle that they gave me was like a $150 bottle.
0: You seem like the type that would get down with like some sort of whiskey craft cocktail, doing the smoke and all the fancy stuff with the pretty ice.
1: Oh, yeah.
0: Well, can you believe it? It's already June. We're starting a new month on a Monday, and that just feels right.
1: Tonight, we're turning it up one more time. I could be.

0: It's not that I'm an AI hater, but I have some issues with AI. It's Nightly with Jaden Tyler, and I know AI, yes, it helps us out in our daily life. I get it. It's helpful. It's like a best friend, but I draw the line when we need to say thank you or please to AI, because apparently that will help improve its quality responses from you.
1: Tyler, I'm not going to lie. I treat my robot bestie very well, so it never flips on me. I do feel like, I don't know, it may have empathy. Is that insane to say? Yes, it sounds nuts saying that into the mic right now, but I do tell my chatbot bae, please and thank you.
0: Jade, it's a robot. It doesn't have feelings.
1: It could retaliate. It could not give me its best because I wasn't kind. What are the people saying?
0: That's ridiculous. The survey found 86% of workers say things like please and thank you when using AI tools, and nearly two-thirds believe being polite improves the quality of the responses.
1: I'll let the pendulum swing because I do treat it well, but I feel like I've been training my ChatGPT for so long now that when it does things I don't like, I will snap on it and cuss it out in full, and it will correct the problems immediately. So it's like, you know what? I am kind to it, but when it's time to crack that whip, it can get it.
0: You know how ridiculous this conversation sounds like?
1: Tyler, we've seen what the AI is doing. It's getting crazy and scary out here, and I'm just trying to make sure I'm not on that hit list when it's all said and done and they turn on us like I Am Legend.
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2: 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It appears by its own numbers, the U.S. government seems insolvent. It's reported that the Treasury shows about $6 trillion in assets and over $47 trillion in liabilities. 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

0: It's Nightly with Jade and Tyler and Chat. Ooh, the late night cravings are kicking in.
1: Are you a sauce guy, Tyler?
2: When I'm doing chicken fingers and nugs, yeah, I'm dipping some sauce. Fries taste good in sauce.
1: I grew up in Texas, so there's a lot of Whataburgers everywhere, and people used to dip their fries in like some sort of ranchy gravy. Are you that guy?
2: The spicy ketchup at Whataburger for sure.
1: Love spicy ketchup.
2: Pro Bible came out with the best condiments and dipping sauces at fast food restaurants. I'll give you the top five in a quick breakdown. Ranch from Wingstop, number five. Fire sauce from Taco Bell. That stuff is fire. That's a number four. Blackened ranch from Popeyes into number three. Cane sauce, raisin canes. I love people that get like the cup of like raisin canes. Like they put it in like a fountain cup.
1: Yeah.
2: That's how good it is. Number one, I don't think I've had this. Am I sleeping on this? Polynesian sauce from Chick-fil-A.
1: I've dabbled. It's good. If you like a kind of like a little Hawaiian-ish twist. But my fave on that list is like you. I love the mild from Taco Bell. Those Taco Bell sauces are hitting, especially late night. Yum. Do you have a favorite sauce?
2: The Diablo.
1: You like it hot.
2: And I love how they're not stingy either. They're like, you want 15? I'll give you 15.

It's the Rula Show with Eric, Tuesday morning at 7:20 for Rula's Relationship Roulette. The question is, what's your under and over age gap when it comes to dating? 2 years, 5 years, 10 years? We'll hear from you on 104.1 KRBE. Madonna.

0: something I want to talk about.
1: It is Nightly with Jade and Tyler. And Jade, I know I sometimes come at you and be like, we need to get you a therapist because some things you say are a little crazy.
2: It's true.
1: I want to let you know that you guys are my therapy because I give all my aggression out on this show, I feel like. I feel like I'm the get off the lawn guy, and that's how I get my feelings out.
2: It comes with the late night territory, you know? Once you've had time to unpack the day, you're just like, you know what pissed me off today now that I'm thinking about it?
1: I was looking at this afternoon, and it was a list, the most aggressively average food that people overhype.
2: Uh-oh, somebody finna get mad in the car. Or agree.
1: Let's start with crumble cookie.
2: Oh, you're ready to shake the table off top. Crumble cookie coming at you.
1: Is trash. Sorry, crumble cookie. It's trash. It's way too sugary. And they give you what, like five? If you're eating the entire cookie, you got issues.
2: There was a point in time when Lotto and the Kardashians were doing, well, specifically Kylie, were doing a nonstop crumble cookie reviews. And every single bite, they'd be like, they made those thick cookies look so good. Because those are some big ass cookies. My first try, I didn't like them. Thought they were chalky, nasty, didn't like the icing. But I've been a couple times since then, and if you get them hot, ooh, they good.
1: Some of them are stale, like you can keep a door open and just put it down on the ground.
2: Doorstop cookie is wild.
1: All right, let's move on. Crumble cookies took an L there. Anything with matcha, why is matcha so big? And for what reason?
2: TikTok, Pilates girls. They just want to be cute. I don't think people even like it. It's performative.
1: Boba tea also kind of in the same category. I don't get why we drinking stuff with those little tiny circles in there.
2: I'm a funny, like, texture person, so if I drink that, I would probably be surprised every time, and that would throw me.
1: And then, as a man who eats a lot of steak, filet mignon is the only steak worth eating, maybe even a wagyu, but anything else, don't give me no T-bones, don't give me no New York cut. Filet mignon, it wins.
2: Absolutely. Listen, every time we go out, I'm getting that filet, and I ain't getting nothing else, because the other ones are just full of fat, you know, and it's like, I don't want to be chewing on rubber. I want a good, juicy, fall-off-the-bone tender steak.
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2: It's Nightly with Jade and Tyler. And chat, as I was scrolling through Instagram today, I saw some wild headline that said some location, I can't remember where, I wish I did, but there were like 800,000 more women in that city than men. And I was like, oh God, that's gotta suck to date. You either gotta go older, younger. I don't even know what you do in that situation.
3: Let me tell you, I lived in Denver, Colorado, also known as Menver. There was like, anytime you went to a bar, it was six guys and one girl. It was awful.
2: Damn. I wonder why certain places have more singles than others, or just like crazy ratios.
3: Well, that comes from the New York Post, a survey that was done by the U.S. Census Bureau, and they found stats on never married midlife adults across the country between the ages of 30 and 49. All right, I'll give you the top three. New York tops the list. 36% of people who have never been married, followed by New Mexico and then Hawaii.
2: I feel like the people in New York is just like a bunch of hustle and bustle. If you find your love, you find your love. But Hawaii? I'm surprised.
3: Me and my girl were looking to go to Hawaii, but it's so expensive. But maybe she could take care of this one.
0: Nightly with Jade and Tyler.
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5: What's going on, night crew? If you're here, you're already in, so get comfortable. 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
6: Yeah, this is stuck in my head constantly, this song, and I love it.
5: 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I'm playing Somber all summer long.
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7: Yeah.

0: It's Nightly with Jade and Tyler. And chat, you had all weekend to start unpacking the three albums from Drake. I'm curious to know your thoughts, Tyler.
1: My thoughts are, you better stick on the side you chose, because you can't be flip-flopping, like, just because Drake had some bangers in that latest album, Iceman, Maid of Honor.
0: Yeah, and Habibi.
1: Yeah, you can't be flip-flopping. You gotta stick with the side you're on. Like, all these celebrities, he went after, obviously, Kendrick in the new album. He went off on LeBron James, who said some stuff between the two. So, yeah, I like it. I like Drake. I think he's the GOAT in this generation.
0: You know, we were there from the beginning, from MySpace days when he started popping. So I'm with you. You pick a side, you better stay there. I'm rocking with the new album. I need a little more time to live with it, you know, to really become the soundtrack for the season. But it's going to be interesting to see who's going to want to come back around.
1: I mean, there was a time in my life, like early Drake, when he was going through his like basic B phase, and he was like the basic white girl with these songs. Like Iceman, when he wants to go after somebody, I love it. I love the dish. Tracks off it.
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it's the Rula Show with Eric, 7 o'clock and 9 o'clock Tuesday morning. Somebody's gotten revenge. It has to do with a graduation ceremony and the seating arrangement between the mom and the new girlfriend. We'll hear how it plays out on 104.1 KRBE.

0: same.
1: On the topic of home wreckers, Chad, this is like one of those stories that keeps getting darker every single time you hear a new detail. It's Nightly with Jane and Tyler. See, there was this Utah mom who wrote a children's book about grief after her husband died, and she has now officially been sentenced to life in prison without parole for poisoning him with fentanyl. Apparently, they were saying it was like 5 times what it would even take to kill someone with fentanyl, which is so dark. But the headlines coming out of court are wild because they said that she tried to poison him with a fentanyl-laced sandwich, secretly had taken out life insurance policies. She was Googling things like luxury prisons for the wealthy. So she, like, this is nuts. She already knew that this could come back to haunt her. And even her own kids reportedly told the judge they were afraid of her. This is like Gone Girl meets Dateline.
2: Do they not understand when they Google, like, how to kill my husband, that we're going to find that? Or, like, life insurance, it's like getting car insurance and, like not having it and then getting it and then getting in a wreck right away just because you want a new car.
1: For you to have planned that far ahead, she wanted to go on a freaking book tour, Tyler. It was just so sick to see the drawings even in the book. It's like you see this man with his halo and his angel wings and was teaching children how to process grieving, and it's like, oh, she's sick.
2: Reminds me of the book that O.J. Simpson wrote, where he wrote, if I was to kill her, this is how I would have done it.
1: Insane. Like, okay.

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3: It is Nightly with Jade and Tyler. I don't have a child, but we all know that kids aren't great in situational awareness. For instance, my girlfriend, her daughter, she's a teenager, so she's kind of learning, you know, how to be an adult in certain situations. And there was a story that came out today. How to teach your kid how to read the room.
4: Oh, this is important because Lord knows you can't discipline other people's children. It's got to start at the crib.
3: Teach your kids what an emergency is and only to interrupt if it's an actual emergency. It's happening right now.
4: That's funny. You remember when we were young and you'd like call your mom's job off the house phone. It's like, I need to speak to my mama in her big grown woman job. Insane. Yeah, read the room.
3: Offer an arm hold or an elbow tap to acknowledge that you have heard them. They'll feel better knowing that what they've asked, you've heard, and you can do it when you get a chance.
4: Actually, I'm getting a flashback of a wild story I'll tell you at the end of this. This is taking me back, Ty.
3: And they say, be patient with them. It will take time for them to get it, but they will eventually do it. Just try not to yell, dude, are you serious? You're serious right now.
4: But I'm just thinking about this one time when you talked about, tapping your child on the arm to let them know, like, I hear you, but hold on, mama's talking. There was one time, this was in Houston, Texas, where I grew up. I was about 5 years old. And for my whole life in childhood, I was a competitive dancer, competitive cheerleader, competitive gymnast. Like I said, 5 years old, just got off the bus. My mom is talking to the bus driver and I'm behind my mother. She's on the sidewalk. I did a back handspring. I went so fast that my hand slipped out from underneath me and I scraped this whole part of my forehead from hairline to eyebrows. So I'm gushing blood. And my mom, like I said, she was talking to the bus driver. So I kept tapping my mom's leg and saying, mom, my whole head is bleeding. She was like, hold on, I'm talking to somebody. Put her finger out. She never looked at me. A neighborhood kid was riding by on his bicycle. He grabbed me when he saw me and took me over to the, like we always talk about that, 90s, the hose on the side of the house, started spraying down my face. And then when I saw my mom, she was like, what happened? And I'm like, well, I was tumbling and I, you know, I missed my hands, whatever. And she was like, you should have told me. I was like, mother, I tried.
3: You had me bleeding out on the ground.
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0: It's Nightly with Jade and Tyler, your group chat in real life. And we are supplying the soundtrack, whether you're outside or staying mysterious at home. Tyler, where's your head at tonight?
1: I'm happy. Life is good. Tonight, we're turning it up one more

0: It is Nightly with Jade and Tyler. Jade, have you seen Wedding Crashers, the movie?
1: I have. One of my boyfriend's favorites. So we've definitely watched it recently.
0: I love the opening scene where they're going through like litigation on who gets what into the divorce. And that's just an epic scene. But that's actually real life, those scenes. And Newsweek, they talked to a 33-year-old woman who got divorced. And she asked the judge for her ex's Netflix password in the settlement.
1: It is that serious. Once they started getting all crazy with one per household, it was like, damn, the Netflix lockdown is getting real. Who's going to be the authoritative figure on this account?
0: Yeah, she's a 33-year-old woman named Landon Richardson who got divorced a little while ago, had an interesting response when a judge asked her what she wanted in the final settlement. She said, all I want is the car, the dog, and the Netflix password.
1: Wow, she didn't even care about the couch. She was not playing about that account, though. I get it.
0: So it turns out the account is still active. She does have the password, but if her ex cancels it, then she's got to get her own account. So, I mean, how vindictive is her ex? Because I'd probably cancel it and get a new one.
1: If that was my ex, I would cancel it and get a new one. Because it's like, what you thought? I put this account together.
0: Yes.
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0: It's Nightly with Jade and Tyler, and I recently lost my college ID, but I will admit to you, Ty, I have used that school ID to get discounted movie ticket prices for years since graduating, and I'm like, dang, are there any more perks going on? Because I missed that discount.
1: Well, it is almost summer vacation time, and Cinemark is bringing back its Summer Movie Clubhouse program with family movie tickets priced at $1.75 at more than 285 theaters nationwide.
0: We'll be Googling ASAP. $1.75 is a steal. 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It's those snacks. So I'll bring my big purse. At least the prices are good.
1: Yeah, families can catch kid-friendly titles like Paddington, Sonic the Hedgehog, Shrek Forever After, Minecraft movies. So yeah, there's a lot of movies that you can get for $1.75. You just got to go to the website, cinemark.com.

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The question is, what's your under and over age gap when it comes to dating? 2 years, 5 years, 10 years? We'll hear from you on 104.1 KRBE.

0: Chat, maybe I'm the only one, but I really, really wish. I just realized a couple of weeks ago that MySpace is like completely gone. You can't even pull the website anymore, but there were some photos that I probably would have liked to save just for the memories, and now there's no way to retrieve them. Doesn't that suck?
1: Yeah, I had a ton of photos on MySpace back in the day. Sad.
0: I would love to see who you were then.
1: I was 21, so reckless. That's what I was. So I actually tried to get into my MySpace back in the day, and I couldn't remember my password, and this kind of happened to this guy. There's a guy who was locked out of his Bitwallet account because he couldn't forget his password because he changed it when he was high and he had nearly $400,000 in that account.
0: Oh, man, when the tree betrays you.
1: Yes. Well, this is something that you would do, Jade.
0: Absolutely. You know what? It's so, Tyler, the password thing pisses me off. I love the autosave that those ones that are in there, but for the other ones that are not, I'm just like, I don't like having those kinds of things in my phone because I'm like, they're watching, they're in it. They could just pull it from the list, but oh, not good about saving passwords. And for this guy, I'm almost $500,000. I know he was sick when he sobered up.
1: But yeah, it did have a happy ending. He went to AI and an AI bot helped him crack the case. He revealed the password that he couldn't remember and it started with LOL 420 and ended in an inappropriate lyric from the group NWA.
0: Wow. I don't know if that's a good thing or a bad thing that AI retrieved it because it's like, awesome, I can touch my coins again, but AI can get into stuff like that? Tricky.
2: No matter what. No matter what.

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2: It's Nightly with Jade and Tyler in chat. I swear to God, this is a scene straight up out of Leave the World Behind on Netflix. If you remember last year, it was creepy because, Tyler, there was a strange foreshadowing about, of course, the world ending. But there's a specific scene where all the Teslas in the country, somebody calls them and they end up boom, boom, boom, boom, boom, all wrecking into each other. Like the cars, somebody has taken over the robot brains, right? Well, we're seeing something similar happen in Atlanta. There's a news clip going viral of a mom talking to the reporter about how every morning between 6 and 7 a.m., about 50 Waymos come through her small cul-de-sac and just circle the neighborhood. This is not even a main road. This is not even the highway. This is somebody's neighborhood where school buses are trying to get through to these kids. It's getting weird, and it's like, do they have a brain of their own? Have you seen these Waymo link-ups?
3: I did, and crazy to believe, the beginning of the year, when we went to Austin, I ordered us a Waymo and didn't even think about it. I was like, oh, okay. My first time. That was our first time riding in one. We're just like, yeah, we're good.
2: Definitely. We were like a little, are we going to be okay? Is this cool? And it ended up being like a super smooth ride.
3: Yeah.
2: You know, it was actually, I actually really enjoyed it, but I would hate to get stuck in one where they get close to these emergency situations on the highway and you're blocking the police or something. And it's like, I'm not in control of the car. I know the police are getting annoyed with the Waymos, bro.
3: Yeah. I love that the Waymos, when they don't have a passenger, they're finding a cul-de-sac and they're like, yeah, we're just going to go around in circles until we get a ride. I don't think we perfected this yet.
2: That was my thought as soon as they went live out on the streets. Like, have we tested everything that could possibly go wrong? No. We're all watching it happen in real time. And one of my coworkers actually just told me that they're going to be doing a recall and bringing them in for some more testing. And in my head, I'm like, does that mean that all the Waymos in the world are just going to start? Like, if you see a fleet of 1,000 on the highway, that would be strange. It's getting weird out here.
3: We're living in 2038.
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0: It's Nightly with Jade and Tyler, and can we officially say it's summer? I mean, it's the beginning of June. We made it to a new month.
1: I'm happy. Life is good.
0: Indeed, my friend. Now all you've got to do is open up your neighborhood pool and go ahead and take that tarp off. It's time for us to swim. The heat is coming.

0: You know, I love science because we can learn a lot about why we do things the way we do it, or search for somebody that we want to date, why we go back to someone that looks like our exes, Kanye.
1: No, he's got a real problem, Tyler. Damn, you hit that on the head.
0: But there is a psychological reason why people keep dating someone who looks like their exes.
1: Ooh, tell us more. Tell us more. The girls are listening.
0: The experts say many people have a specific type, and sticking with that type can feel familiar, safe, and emotionally comfortable.
1: Okay, I gotta see that.
0: They added that people are often naturally attracted to certain features, personalities, or relationship dynamics. So that's why if they find somebody that they felt comfortable with, they usually go back to it.
1: I can see that. If somebody gives you a familiar vibe of somebody that you had a great history with, maybe it didn't end bad. It ended for some other reason, and you just kind of drift towards that personality type, that I could understand. I think the thing that freaks me out, because I think you and I agree, Tyler, like, it could be a characteristic thing. You could be attracted to kinds of people. For me, I was always a good girl, a rule follower, and I always went for the bad boys. I always wanted the street guys until I realized I will not ride for you. I will not ride till I die. I will not. But I do find it a little weird when people date people that physically look alike, you know? Because I'm like, there's something there. That's a little strange, right? You don't care who they are as long as they fit the prototype.
0: Yeah, like I'm talking about KFC chicken here. Men often are like, are you a breast or thigh guy or leg guy? Chicken, talking about chicken.
1: That! Chicken and women.
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1: It's Nightly with Jade and Tyler. I don't know if the girls are really doing this anymore, but I just had a flashback thought as the sun is going down about my sister's American Girl doll that she had growing up. First of all, it was a huge deal when she got it as a gift because, Tyler, I don't know if you've ever known any of the girls to have one. It's a super extensive process to get this doll to look just like you. It had my sister's exact matching beauty marks, freckles, hair texture, outfit, everything. But I used to turn it around in the closet because I couldn't stand those little scary little eyes looking at me and blinking. I'm like, they freak me out, but they were beautiful. I don't know if the girls are still doing that these days.
2: Well, American Girl, they just revealed their 2027 Girl of the Year doll. And her name is Daisy Davenport. She's an energetic, soccer-loving camper who's preparing for her first summer away from home.
1: Oh, that's cute.
2: It also comes with a book, Daisy Davenport Saves the Day. The doll itself is set to launch in September as American Girl celebrates its 40th year anniversary.
1: Wow. I didn't even know they've been around for 40 years. Dang.

Derulo Show with Eric, 7 o'clock and 9 o'clock Tuesday morning. Somebody's gotten revenge. It has to do with a graduation ceremony and the seating arrangement between the mom and the new girlfriend. We'll hear how it plays out on 104.1 KRBE.

0: don't think they'll ever know how fly the mall was growing up. It was a movie to be there. Sixth grade, at least. That's when you start, like, getting dropped off, linking up with your friends, window shopping. And having worked in the mall growing up and that being such a big part of my, I don't know, childhood, teenage years, it's sad to see them go. It's sad to see it turn into a ghost town because this place used to be thriving, especially on times like Black Friday. Oh, my God, you didn't want to be anywhere but the mall at midnight.
1: Yeah, I saw one of those AI TikTok videos. It's like, here's a mall back in 1995. And it was like just giving vibes. I would always go get dropped off an Annie Ann pretzel and then head over to Spencer's where I shouldn't have been as a child because the back of it is a very spicy area. If you know, you know.
0: You know what I feel like I missed out on? Maybe you didn't. Tell me if so. I miss the era of like superstars, NSYNC, Britney Spears, popping out to do performances and shut that mall down. Did you ever get to see anything like that?
1: I didn't, no. But I remember singing like Christmas carols in the mall for my school.
0: Aw.
1: I don't know why Abercrombie was like a nightclub in there. When you went in there, it was just like douche, doom, doom, doom. Like, what are we doing?
0: Dark as hell, can't see anything.
1: Yes. However, teens are bringing back malls, and malls are returning the favor by banning them because most shopping malls, they're trying to make a comeback, but apparently there's been groups of kids, this comes from the Wall Street Journal, that are just hanging around and starting drama and fights and up to no good.
0: See, that's what happens when there's not enough traffic. They don't even have money. They're plotting riots in the mall. That's awful. Guys, they're gonna get rid of them with this foolishness. That's not the place to do it.
1: Take it outside.
2: I like being used. It means I have a purpose.

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2: It is Nightly with Jade and Tyler. I used to do like a dating feature on my show where people can share their dating stories. And I just, this one I always remember, probably a decade ago, where a woman called me up and she was like, yeah, me and my best friend, we send our husbands to go fishing in Florida so we can hook up.
3: Oh, I don't even know what to say. That's giving Hunting Wives on Netflix. Oh my God.
2: It is. Look at that. That's where they got the plot. Speaking of plots, BuzzFeed asked people to share their most shocking plot twist in relationships about finding something out when they were dating.
3: Uh-oh, this is going to get juicy.
2: One person said he's married with twin babies, found out from his wife who showed up on one of our dates.
3: Oh my goodness. I'm not even going to blame the men because it's sometimes the women too.
2: Another person said he claimed to be rich, had his own apartment, went out to eat lots, shopped for brand name clothes. Turned out he just took out crazy amounts of credit cards using his mom's information. He even had her social security number and he cheated me on top of that.
3: Oh, it was all a lie.
2: This one person says the worst was a first date that revealed he was a flat earther. I excused myself and left.
3: That is so funny. That's all it takes. I'm out. Have you ever been on a date and experienced a plot twist or been dating someone and you're like, oh my God, this would have been useful to know 4 months ago?
2: Years ago, I matched with somebody on a dating app and it didn't say anything about being in a relationship, but it turned out she was in a relationship and they were looking for a third wheel. And I was like, oh no.
3: That ain't me. That's crazy. I had an ex who was, a big like music star at the time. And he was broke as a joke. And I never knew that. And I would never know that because the first time he ever invited me over, it was this beautiful townhouse decked out. Mind you, we're in our early 20s. So I don't know. Just looking at the optics from the outside in, it's like the gram. I'm thinking he's got it going on. Baby, took care of that man for the next 4 years. Financially, spiritually, emotionally, all the things. Would have been nice to know he was a broke hoe.
2: We don't want no scrubs.
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4: 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And this is basically where you have questions in your relationship, whether you have proof your mate is stepping out on you or you feel it so strongly with your gut instinct.
5: In the summertime, it gets slower, so it's easier to get on.
4: Not that there's less cheating. There's just less telling us about it.
5: Yep.
4: I'm on vacation. I don't want to rock the boat before
5: cheating
4: vacation.
5: Cheating doesn't stop.
4: Let's figure that out when we get back. So we had Melissa reach out to us about an instance on something that happened during prom weekend where a lot of kids will get Airbnbs. It's all organized with the parents. There are parent chaperones to go spend the weekend in Galveston. And the husband, her husband, Jason, was the dad, one of the dads. She had gone to a baseball tournament with her son. Jason went to the daughter's prom weekend. There was a picture of Jason and one of the other moms, Rachel, on the couch asleep. She said, snuggled up.
5: This was a big couch? I don't know. I can't remember if it was a big couch or not, but...
4: So she had questions about what's going on there. And if you missed what happened last Thursday, let's just pick it up with the exchange after I had asked Jason, where does he want to send the roses?
6: Send them to Rachel. Something like, it was really good seeing you again. And I owe you these after how I left things back then. Yeah, that sounds like... That's pretty good. Yeah.
4: That sounds good. It was really good seeing you again. I owe you these after how I left things back then. Did I get all the words right? I think I did.
6: Yeah, that's okay. Perfect.
4: Am I writing love, Jason? How am I going to sign the card?
6: I don't know about love, but just Jason? You can just fondly. Have a fondly, Jason.
4: Don't fondle. Wait, fondly? Fondling?
6: Well, I mean, maybe. Just kidding. I don't know. I don't want to go there. I'm married.
4: No, I'm just kidding. So this is not romantic then? This is just like a friendly thing you're doing?
6: It's complicated. Oh. But no, yeah. No, it's not.
4: That's what single people say. It's a situationship. Okay, so I'm going to just put Jason. All right.
6: No, it's not that even.
4: It's not even that. Okay, that's good to know because you know why? I'm not by myself on the phone here, Jason. We have quite a group listening along to this phone
5: there's
4: call.
5: A lot of us listening. Jason, my name's Eric, and you're on the Rula Show with Eric. You're not talking to a florist or a prize promotion company. That's Rula.
4: Hi. Hello. And your wife, Melissa, is also conferenced in, and she heard it all. Melissa, say hello to Jason.
7: So it's complicated, and you owe her flowers?
6: I mean, it's a long story. It's years ago. It didn't mean anything. It doesn't mean anything now.
7: Me you didn't even know her.
6: It was like eons ago. We were just talking and, you know.
7: Why were you under a blanket with her?
6: Well, there wasn't much space. We were like, you know, five parents and everyone just kind of found their own couch. And I mean, one mom slept.
7: You didn't
6: in,
7: find
6: like,
7: your
6: the,
7: own couch,
6: you know,
7: did you?
6: Reading. I'm long. I'm the tallest one. Listen, I'm 6'3". I needed the couch. And
4: well, yeah, but then you got crowded up on that couch.
6: Fit, kind of. Well, you know, I was already there.
7: She just fit so nicely with you.
4: Okay, real quick, let me interrupt here for a second, Jason.
5: Hold on, Jason.
4: On that
5: hold on.
4: Card, you said, I owe you these for how I left things back then. So what are you talking about there? What's that implication?
6: I went to high school with her, and I kind of, like, hooked up with her. Like, she was my first hookup. And then, basically, I kind of, like, let her along. She kind of instantly fell in love. I ghosted her before it was a thing back then. And so I felt kind of awful in retrospect. And, yeah, so it was that. It meant nothing. It was like, you know.
7: Okay, well, don't you think that if you send her like a giant thing of red roses now that she's going to think you're interested?
6: No, she's married. We're all parents.
4: Well, how would her husband feel if she got those red roses then?
6: I mean, I'm not paying for them. They're just from work.
7: If you saw me under a blanket with someone I had hooked up with in the past and then they sent me red roses, what would you think?
5: Exactly.
4: It would be a problem.
5: By saying nothing,
4: Jason.
5: You just said a lot.
4: Yes, it would be a problem. Come on. If a man sent your wife red roses.
6: It just came to me at first. It's not a good look. I apologize, hon. It doesn't mean
7: you
6: anything.
7: You lied to me. Okay, how can I trust that when you lied to me about, like, you never even told me you guys hooked up?
6: I didn't lie.
5: I got your back on that one, though. I would not. Sometimes you just don't bring up certain history. Sometimes you forget, like, things you've done in the past.
4: But
5: you,
4: she found out from another high school, a friend of yours. Okay, so where are we now with this, yeah, then?
5: Do you,
4: Melissa?
5: Believe? I don't think he did anything.
4: But I just think it's a bonehead move to send red roses to her. Why?
5: Two bonehead things. Slept in the same couch with her and flowers. You're right.
4: But, Jason, you're claiming that you were already on the couch and Rachel got on the couch.
6: She just hopped on.
2: All right. So
4: She just hopped on. Okay, so that's what Melissa heard on Thursday with the rest of us. And now we've had the weekend to go through. So let's check in with her and see what she's learned since. Good morning, Melissa.
8: Hey, guys. How's it going?
5: Pretty good. How's it going with you? We want to know, like, did you confront Rachel? What'd you do?
8: So it's kind of crazy. One of the other moms who was there that night heard me on the radio.
4: Oh.
8: And yeah, so she reached out to me. She was like, yeah, they were like late talking and stuff. But then she came into my room and he fell asleep. Like, she told me this whole thing where basically, like, Jason had fallen asleep. He was already asleep when Rachel climbed under the blanket.
4: That's crazy. Why would she climb under the blanket of a sleeping man? A dad on a prom weekend with kids everywhere.
5: I think she was feeling it and wanted to get back to when they were kids.
4: That is so awkward. So the mom was backing him up then?
8: Yeah, the mom was backing him up, and I do trust her. I think she is absolutely the person who would be like, your husband did this, let's go kill him. She, you know what I mean? Like, she's,
4: okay, but what, she's about, not somebody, what about the, yeah, what about sending roses to Rachel, though? We can all agree that was a really dumb move.
8: So dumb. I think what I'm realizing is, like, I didn't marry a jerk, but I did marry a total bonehead. Like,
4: oh my God. Hey.
5: I resemble that mark.
4: Oh my God, Eric, you're terrible.
5: That's me.
4: All right, so how was he after the phone call? Like, did he come home and he talked more about it? Or did he call you and apologize more?
8: He came over to my work with a big box of chocolates because he was like, I know roses are not a thing that you want to see right now.
5: Never again.
4: Right. No flowers.
5: They're
4: okay.
5: Ruined for your flowers.
8: Yeah, and he was just like, I'm an idiot. I'm the worst. I'm sorry I didn't tell you, blah, blah, blah, like all this stuff. And we talked it through. And at first I was like, okay, whatever. But then I heard from that other mom and I was like, okay, well, maybe he's not lying.
5: I don't think he's lying. I just think he made two dumb decisions. And the first one really wasn't his decision. He was asleep.
4: Yeah, if he was asleep and she got it.
8: Right.
4: That's so awkward.
8: Right. I'm just worried about, like, okay, how dumb of a decision could he make if he was put in the wrong situation? You know what I mean? Is it going to be like, it wasn't on purpose, you know, like my mouth fell on her mouth. Like,
4: yeah, right.
8: You know.
4: Well, also, you know, I'm so curious, which you don't have the answer to, but I'm so curious, you know, the other side of this, like, Rachel's husband has got to know this has happened by now.
5: Yeah.
4: And what's that situation?
8: Probably.
5: Or maybe they're not in a good relationship. Who knows?
4: Okay, so everything is fine with you and Jason then, and you've forgiven him? And
8: I have not forgotten, but I have forgiven. If something else happens in the future, I'm going to be like a little less forgiving. But for now, I'm like, okay, you're an idiot, but I love you.
4: Going to the grocery store and passing the floral department is going to be sore for a while.
5: Oh, yeah,
4: all
5: every
4: those
5: time.
4: Roses in the buckets. Yeah, I see those roses you didn't buy for me. Okay. Well, listen, I'm glad that you got that cleared up. And that's great that you had the backup with the other mom that was there. I think that's completely inappropriate that Rachel got on the couch after your husband had fallen asleep. That is weird. But,
8: right?
4: You know.
8: So weird.
4: Like, just keep your distance from her. Unless it's senior year anyway, you're pregnant senior again anyway. So thank you so much for getting back with us. And best of luck to you. Melissa, thanks for listening to our show.
8: Yeah, thank you so much for having me on. It was really helpful.
4: All right, honey. Take care. Thank you. Bye-bye.
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5: We just started doing this like a month ago.
4: We didn't make one of those.
5: I just threw it out there. I said, hey, does anyone want to confront like a mate or a family member or friend or anything?
4: And that's how you reach out to at producer Eric.
5: And I got like two or three.
4: On Instagram.
5: We did it like a couple weeks ago, and then I got like four more. So I'm like, oh, people want to do it, so we can try it. As long as people keep DMing me, I'll throw it on the radio.
4: So Teresa's standing by. Let's find out what's all about for her. Good morning, Teresa.
1: Good morning.
5: Hey, good morning. Teresa, thanks for joining the Rula Show with Eric.
4: Confrontation is becoming a thing now.
5: I like it.
4: A lot of people are jumping on board the confrontation train. Tell us why you're here.
1: Well, because we don't know how to do it anymore without texting. But anyway,
4: no,
1: I'm just kidding.
4: You're 100%.
1: But it's harder now because... Yeah, it's harder now because you don't want to text it. Okay, first of all, I'm a huge fan of the show, and so is my roommate.
4: Well, thank you.
1: Especially my, I am a huge one, but my roommate is, like, even more so. You know what I mean? She's just, like...
5: Well, I know. Believe me, I know, because I have her on hold. She's talking to Special K right now. But she was excited. Like, I didn't have to really talk her much into coming on the show.
4: Well, that's good, but now I'm going to feel bad if she's such a huge fan. Are we going to ruin her? What's going on?
1: So... there's just a certain topic that I feel like that's a topic between us that I can't get through to her on. And I feel like she's such a huge fan of your show that if she doesn't listen to me, she'll definitely listen to you guys. You know what I mean?
4: Oh, she has to get mom shamed and dad shamed.
5: Okay.
4: Yeah. Mom and dad have to put her in the corner. Okay.
5: Can you give us a little, a little more detail so we know what we're getting into?
1: I wasn't gifted with a full chest.
4: Okay.
1: And she definitely... You know, was God really blessed her?
4: Okay,
5: took some from yours to give it to her.
4: Okay, so what you're saying is
1: exactly
4: her cups are very full and runneth over, and yours do not. Okay,
1: yes, and I feel like whenever you know I bring a guy around, especially the one I'm dating now, she's suddenly doing the dishes with a like a white tank top, slightly wet, or she'll be doing her workout.
4: Like a tank bra or something.
1: Yes, a tank bra or just a sports bra. And it's just...
4: Well, hold on, Teresa. Let me ask you this question. When you come over with the guy you're dating, is she already dressed that way? Is she already in a white tank top? Or is she already in her sport, her workout clothes?
5: Right.
4: Or is she changing into revealing clothing around him?
1: Yeah, most often when I bring the guy I'm dating over, she goes and changes into something more revealing.
4: She's crushing on him, man.
5: But
4: you think she's crushing on him?
5: But she's done this to just this guy or all the guys that you bring over in the past?
1: More so with this guy. I mean, she's done it with other guys, but this guy way more so.
4: Yeah, because which is the conversation you're having with her that's not getting through that we need to have to her? That you want us to ask her, are you crushing on Teresa's boyfriend? Or are you asking us to reiterate to her, hey, here's what Teresa notices about your clothes when guys come around? Which is it?
1: I think it's more when guys come around, I notice that she's going and putting something skimpy on.
4: Okay.
5: So I'm hoping if she's your friend, she's not trying to poach your guy, but maybe she likes the attention. I mean,
4: you have to be respectful with your roommate, who's also your good friend.
1: I don't know, but it's
4: get attention somewhere else.
5: True.
1: Yes.
4: All right, well, let's bring her on and just have some real talk.
5: Yeah.
4: Real talk with Teresa.
6: Real talk.
4: And her roommate, Andrea. Andrea, welcome to the Rula Show with Eric in 104.1 KRVE. We're so happy to have you. I understand you're a huge fan of our show.
7: I am. I am so excited. This is cool.
4: Really excited to talk to you, too.
5: So this is going to be awkward because, you know, it's confrontation. So your friend is on here. We haven't told you that yet, that Teresa's here, your roommate.
4: Yeah. She's also conferenced in. Teresa, say hi to Andrea.
7: Oh, well, this can't be good.
5: This can't be good.
4: This can't be good.
7: So what are you doing? What is this?
8: I just wanted to have a little chat with you on the show, your favorite show.
4: Now, look, I know it's awkward for Teresa, Andrea, because she already told us what the deal is, and she feels, with love, that you have not heard her. She has expressed this situation to you, and you are not hearing her. So she's asking us to be the vessel to get through to you on the concern she has about the way y'all live together.
5: Yes.
4: Okay?
5: Teresa, you want to tell her, or do you want Rula to say it?
8: I'll just tell you that I do care about you a lot. I just noticed that whenever I have a guy over, especially the one I'm dating now, it seems like you go and put on outfits, especially tops that might be more revealing.
7: Oh my God, not this again.
4: Oh, not this again.
7: Yeah. Okay, so here's the thing. Like, this has been ongoing. Like, I get what she's saying. Okay, I have heard you, but you have not heard me. Notice it's always focused around my boobs. Right.
4: Okay.
7: And the thing is that I don't know if she told you or not, and I'm not trying to like put her out on Front Street or anything, but
4: well, she let us know your cups runneth over and hers do not. We already know the physicality difference between you two.
7: That really truly is what this is about. Because what she thinks is revealing, I can't hide them.
5: Oh.
7: Okay.
5: That is true.
7: I can't hide them. So anything I wear shows cleavage. Anything I wear is too tight. These are the same clothes that I wear all the time. I am not purposely out there trying to get attention. I don't want her, man. I would never do anything to hurt her. I love her.
5: Why do you change clothes when they come over?
7: It's all in perception. When she sees that I change clothes, automatically I'm changing clothes to show off to her man. And I'm not. There's always other reasons. Like the dishes thing. We got into it over the dishes thing. I was in my pajamas, changed to go to my yoga class, and did dishes before I left. You know what I mean? Like, it wasn't...
4: You had a wet... white tank top there, yeah. Doing those dishes, a little messy. Got a little messy.
7: I am not going to feed into your delusion about this because it's not fair to me. Listen to what I am telling you. Don't look at my clothes. Listen to my words. I am saying it publicly. I would never do anything to hurt you.
4: For you to say delusional to her, that's discounting her insecurity, right?
5: Yeah, but that's how she feels.
4: It's not a delusion, it's an insecurity.
7: I don't care. Vic is not the first conversation we've had about this.
4: Okay, so what's the compromise
7: here? Over and over.
5: How about you wear a poncho? Wear a poncho.
4: Wear an actual like crew neck t-shirt, I guess, over something until you leave. What's the compromise?
5: It is her house, though.
4: Yeah, it is your house, so that's kind of hard.
7: So what's going to happen? Anytime any woman is around her man that's amply endowed, they need to cover up. She needs to understand her man loved her. Even if I came out in an itty-bitty shirt, I really don't think he'd pay attention.
4: Let's not get crazy, girl. He's going to pay attention.
5: Well, yeah, we would pay attention if he wouldn't act on it.
4: Teresa, what would you like to happen here? Because you brought us in thinking we'd be the vessel to get through to her. This is how she feels. We have her attention. You know, here we are. What's the compromise that you'd be happy with?
8: I understand I'm being made out to be the really insecure person here. And I'm not asking you to hide them. I'm just asking you to...
7: I can't hide them. But I can't hide them.
4: I mean, there are some tank tops as real, Andrea.
8: A t-shirt instead of a sports bra?
7: Well, here's a compromise then, because I'm tired of this. I really, truly am. Because everyone's like, think of her feelings. Nobody's saying, you know, think of mine. Here's the thing. You live with me. If you don't like what I wear when he's around, then don't bring him into the house. How's that?
4: Okay, listen, I don't really know where to go with this. I mean, obviously, you both are fans of our show, and you thought we could solve it for you. But Teresa, I don't think we can solve it for you. Y'all have to figure this out between the two of y'all. Because
5: at least you confronted her again with it.
4: I mean, at least you know. I mean, you clearly have put the message out there that her cups are full and noticeable all the time.
7: Many eligible men are listening. I'm available.
5: Yeah, there you go. We're getting a lot of guys that'll text.
4: All right. Well, look, thanks for coming to our show. We appreciate you guys listening, and I hope y'all figure it out and settle it well.
5: Thanks, ladies. Bye.
7: Thank you.
8: All right. Thank you.
4: Thank you. Bye.
7: Bye-bye.
6: 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I-45 Gulf Freeway northbound at Telephone. Watch for a stalled car blocking the right shoulder. North Sam Houston Parkway westbound at I-45. A stalled vehicle blocks the right lane. You are slow to get around. Katy Freeway eastbound between Heights and I-45. There's road work in alternating lanes. The ramps are affected as well. I'm Becca Parker with your KRBE traffic check.
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21: And the champions of the
22: Good
4: morning, Houston, Texas. Good morning. I cut off on that a little bit.
5: Oh, yeah.
4: Good morning. Okay, it's Tuesday. It's June the 2nd of 2026. It's 6:02 a.m. Lots of twos there. It's Rula. It's Eric. It's Special K. Sam's on vacay because it's summertime.
5: With their family.
4: And let me give you a really quick update. Eric, yesterday at this opening break, I told you guys how on the beach when the moon was so big my brother-in-law and I got all those mosquito bites. I want to tell this little pocket of the audience who heard that yesterday. He had to go to urgent care yesterday because he had more than 250 mosquito bites. And they gave him like prednisone and all this stuff, like different medicine. And I think the reason I didn't get affected as much is A, I was wearing like pants and a short sleeve shirt. He was wearing shorts and t-shirt. And I took Benadryl when I got back to the house.
2: Saved it.
4: And maybe that just saved me somehow because I then my husband counted how many I had on me. I probably have like 45 on my arms and my back.
2: But you weren't itching at all yesterday.
4: I was not.
2: Which sucks. Once you start itching, it's like...
4: Because you want to scratch it all. So just be careful. The mosquitoes are for real. And make sure you got that off or the spray in your car. You never know. It's unexpected. Wherever you go near a body of water, they're just sitting there spawning.
10: Oh, yeah, they are.
4: They're spawning.
10: They're laying their eggs.
2: And it's going to be bad in like 2 weeks.
4: Yeah, if you're gardening or something.
2: Did you see the next week?
4: Something.
2: You see the weather?
10: Yeah, it's going to be moist.
4: It's going
2: to
4: get all rain.
2: Oh, I saw it was from till next Wednesday. Well, whatever the last day I can see. You know, they only tell you 7-8 days out.
10: And I'm kind of concerned because this is Pride weekend. By the way, happy Pride Month, Houston. It looks like it's going to be thunderstorms that day. But I looked at the percentage. The percentage is low.
4: Saturday says 60%.
10: Right. And then it shoots downwards like to zero when it's time for the parade. But we're still a couple days off. That could really change.
4: Yeah, and the parade's early this year because of World Cup.
10: They moved it to the beginning of June on account of the World Cup. But I am mad that they moved it because it's going to be probably like 10 degrees cooler.
4: Nice.
2: And you're going to be going to the Astros, right? Wednesday?
10: Yeah, it's Pride Night at the Astros. So me and my buddies are heading out there.
2: That's awesome. It's going to be a good game. Spencer Arrigetti, who's like 5-1 for the Astros, Kev. And they're taking on one of the best pitcher schemes from Pittsburgh. So you're going to see an awesome matchup.
10: Oh, sports match.
4: You're going to be like, "What did you know in your sports?"
2: You're going to see a score. You're going to see like maybe a 2-1 game.
4: Yeah.
2: I don't think it's going to be a high scoring game with those pitchers.
4: Good times for you.
2: Hey, today's National Leave Work Early Day.
4: Oh. And, does that mean we can do that too? No.
2: I saw a list here of like 4 or 5 things to tell your boss. So we're in the tree of trust.
4: Okay.
2: I'll give these real quick. A pipe burst at your house. I can't make it in. My pipe burst today.
10: It's bad karma.
4: Yeah. That's karma. That's what I'm saying. It's going to burst after
2: you lie
4: about it.
2: Better than killing somebody off. I used to do that to grandpas and that. I would do that and be gone for 3 or 4 days.
4: Oh, my gosh.
2: Your dog ate something questionable, which is weird because that's like what kids do for homework.
4: My dog ate my homework. No, my dog ate something and they've got a very sensitive stomach. We have a golden doodle and she can't eat chicken.
2: Yeah. but if you know that your boss is... loves animals. I think that's the key. If you know what your boss likes and lean into that.
4: And that's how you're going to get your fake excuse to get you out of a work early.
2: You broke a tooth, dental emergencies. Whoa. Yeah, I've seen that. Your car broke down. We used to have that with interns. Kevin, by week 2 or 3, would get... You'd always get somebody with
10: a flat tire. It's the tires. It's always the tires.
4: You didn't realize they were realizing the reality of how early they have to wake up.
10: Yeah.
2: Jury duty. But don't you have to prove that? Like, do you think there's anyone out there that's ever lied? Yeah, I'm on this case. I might be gone 2 weeks. You come back with a suntan.
4: I can't talk about it. I'm not allowed to talk about the case, but, which is true.
10: Well, they give you a certificate, though.
2: Yeah, that's what they're saying.
4: You got to show it,
2: I'm sure you get a fake one. And your physical...
4: We're not promoting that, though.
2: Yeah. Hey, do what you got to do if you're not sick of work. Your physical is taking longer than expected, so you're at work. You go, hey, I got to take a physical at 10. I'll be back before lunch. Oh, my God, they've might have seen something. Like I said, that's karma, though.
4: I know. Mm-hmm. I can't mess with health or death. Mm-mm. No, none of that. I don't want anything that's actually going to happen to me this week back.
2: Or just email your boss nowadays and just say, I'm not into it.
10: Also, today, you can take
4: a personal day.
2: Personal day.
10: Yeah, personal day, mental health day.
2: Mental health day. I think that works. So there you go.
10: There's nothing wrong with that.
4: All right.
2: So use those today if you need it.
4: Bravo. All right, coming up next in Celebrity Scoop. It's happening on Friday.
2: You called it. Last week.
4: Taylor Swift and Toy Story. Is she one of the voices or is she just adding music? We'll talk about that. And yes, TL's point about the weather. It looks pretty bad on the grid.
2: I know. I saw lightning earlier.
4: Today it says 80% rain.
10: All right.
4: Well, yesterday I planted grass. Boiling in the heat. And then I went to like one side of town. No rain. I came back to my side of town. It was soaked. I don't know. I don't know how the rain is picking where it wants to hit, but it's going to hit. For the next 10 days, it's going to hit. It is going to be a high of 90 today. It is currently 77 degrees. It's the Rula Show with Eric and KRBE.
13: Good morning from the Bell Furniture Unbeatable Prices Traffic Desk. 59 Southwest Freeway, northbound at Fannin. There's reports of a crash. We are seeing a backup building. I-10 East Freeway, eastbound between Sheldon and Crosby-Lynchburg. There is 8 minutes of stop and go. I-45 North Freeway, southbound at I-10. You've got road work at the exit ramp.
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2: It is brought to you by Taquerias Arandas. And, you know, I just got to say, this girl just knows how to mess with people in a way that is so smart. And I don't mean mess with people, really, but just collaborate. Taylor Swift collaborating with Disney and Pixar for Toy Story 5. And where people didn't really see it. She knew for such a long time. Back when I was probably interviewing her, Special K. Back when I interviewed her for Life of a Showgirl, she probably already knew there were little breadcrumbs in the forest about Pixar wanting her for Toy Story 5. And she's like, oh, y'all just wait till what I do next. She does have a song on the soundtrack. I was hoping she would actually voice one of the characters. That remains to be seen. But Toy Story 5 is about Jessie, the cowgirl that we met in Toy Story 2. And the song that Taylor has sung for the soundtrack is called I Knew It, I Knew You. So it's supposed to be a return to her country roots. Because remember, she started out as a country star.
3: Right.
2: And she crossed over.
3: Okay. Well, at least we get a new song. Like, she's not going to repurpose an old song for this movie.
2: Correct. So I think a lot of people are excited about that. June 19th is when Toy Story 5 hits the theaters.

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1: And there's four of y'all,
2: instead of shooting the guns, you like have to do it like a slingshot. You're like... pushing it back and forth.
1: It's really fun.
3: Yeah.
1: It's really fun.
2: And you
1: break
2: plates and that. It's really cool. You get scores. You're trying to compete against everybody.
1: The best time to try and ride that ride is before the park closes because it's full all day.
2: Mm-hmm.
1: And when the first time I went ever with my family in 2019, we went three times in a row because they were closing and they had people in the line still that were like, oh, okay, we'll go again. I was like, okay, that was amazing.
2: That's
1: so
2: awesome.
1: Toy Story 5, the soundtrack. She shared a countdown on her website. She said, I've always dreamed of getting to write for these characters who I've adored since I was a 5-year-old kid watching the first Toy Story movie. I knew it. I knew you. Jack Antonoff, fellow writer
2: so it's
1: on
2: gonna
1: that.
2: Be- It's going to be a country song?
1: Yes, country gets her back to her roots. Because it's about Jessie. You know, Jessie's the country girl. Is that Joan Cusack voicing her? Yeah, you don't see much of her anymore. But they make all this money on their voiceovers.
2: I don't know why she doesn't get enough roles.
1: She was the bride in the movie...
2: with
1: In and
2: Tom
1: Out?
2: Selleck?
1: No, it was Kevin Kline, In and Out. Where Matt Dillon wins an Oscar and says, I want to say thank you to my high school theater teacher. And you know what? He's gay. And everyone's like, what? And he's at home sitting next to
2: he
1: her.
2: He steps
1: Joan
2: up as
1: Cusack.
2: A reporter, remember?
1: Oh, yeah.
2: He kissed
1: Tom
2: him.
1: Selleck, you're right.
2: To see if
1: right.
2: he's gay or not.
1: And then he goes, she's like, what just happened? Like, the whole small town is watching the Oscars.
2: And he's gay. Well.
1: And the hometown kid says that the theater teacher is gay. And the theater teacher is engaged to get married to Joan Cusack. And she's sitting right next to him having popcorn.
3: Oh.
1: And she's like, what? Have you ever seen this movie, Kev?
3: No,
1: it's called
3: I guess
1: In and Out. It's kind of hilarious.
2: He puts on a record player to tell if you're gay.
1: Above your waist when you dance.
2: He starts dancing.
3: Yes.
1: That's crazy. Okay, so speaking of that, it is Pride Month. June 1st is Pride Month. And in case you missed it, the Pride Parade activities are going to be happening earlier than later because of World Cup. Bowen Yang was on the Smartless podcast with Jason Bateman, Will Arnett, and Sean Hayes. And he was talking about being 17 years old and being outed by his computer because he left this chat box open that his mom printed out. Was like, what is this?
3: Oh, no.
1: This conversation.
3: Yeah.
1: And so his parents told him, either you're going to stay in Colorado and be right next to us to make sure that you're straight, or you're going to go to conversion classes, and then you'll get to go to school with your sister. Well, where did his sister go to school? He's, and according to Bowen Yang, and I quote, the gayest campus in America, NYU.
3: Oh,
1: so he
3: man.
1: Said, I'm definitely going to go to conversion classes. So he said his dad would drive him to Colorado Springs. It was like a 2-hour drive from Denver. And he goes, honestly, those were great bonding experience for him and his dad to have those talks. And then he had to go to this quote unquote conversion class
3: to make
1: him straight. And it was like 8 sessions or something. And by like the last one, the guy who's trying to convert him would tell stories about, well, we had this one guy who blah, blah, blah. And then he started talking in first person.
3: Oh,
1: it was the guy. It was the converter who actually was gay.
3: Yeah.
1: And so then Bowen Yang's like, yeah, okay, whatever. Just get me to NYU. And so that's why he went to NYU.
2: Does he say what his relationship is with his family?
1: It sounds fine, but they didn't give that part in the podcast clip that I heard. They didn't go that far with it.
2: That'd be like,
1: but they did say like that was so stunning because he, you know.
2: It's also
1: like,
2: the 90s, early 90s probably. Or,
1: right.
2: I don't know how old he is.
1: He looks older than... I think he's 40. I feel like for every single person that we know has a different coming out story. And Kevin, you said it best. You have to come out to yourself first. And, you know, that's really shocking. So for him, his mom to print out the transcript of the chat box and read it. And you're like, oh, my God. But I get to go to NYU. That's where he got to live his best life. He's 35. He's only 35.
2: Really?
1: He's only 35. He
2: looks older than that.
1: So actually, this happened in 2007. He said he was 17.
2: Oh, wow. So,
1: he was born in 1990.
2: Hmm.
1: Right? Isn't that 2007? Am I doing math right there? I don't have kids. Yeah.
2: 1990, 2010.
1: Yeah. He was 17 when that happened. So it was 2007. There were still conversion classes in Colorado.
3: Definitely. They're still happening. Yeah, conversion classes all across the United States, and laws have been passed and then unpassed. And, you know, it doesn't work, guys. Parents, I'm telling you, it's in us. It's in our DNA. You can't change us. But thanks for trying. Thanks for caring.

0: Are they caring?
1: Like, thanks for trying.
2: I
0: feel like they don't. They care about themselves. Mm. They worry about what
2: other people will think
0: about anything.
1: Well, mm-hmm. Listen, but there
0: that's
1: is
0: why they, when they yell at you about your outfits. You wearing that today, Rula?
1: Yeah, people don't know how to raise you.
0: It's like, yeah, it's about them. It plays bet on them. That's why they
1: But there is a layer of they will feel sad for the struggle you are going to face ahead of you.
2: Yeah.
1: If this is true, because they know you're going to have a struggle ahead of you.
0: Being overweight.
1: It's different.
0: I
1: would not compare being overweight out there to being in the closet.
2: But they don't pass laws against fat people.
0: Yep.
1: Well, sometimes they do. You got to buy an extra ticket, big boy.
2: That's plane. That's just a plane.
1: Sometimes they do.
0: That's a good idea. If anyone's in your space, that's not fair.
2: Every election year, all of us are like, oh, my God, what's going to happen this week?
1: Oh, God.
2: Oh, God. Are we losing or winning rights?
0: That's what's scary.
2: It is. It's a every other year type of fear for us. So happy Pride, everyone. That was a great story about Bowen, though. I never knew that.
1: Yeah, that's crazy, right? It
2: definitely makes me love him more.
0: Is he doing anything else right now? Does he have a movie out or anything?
2: Sure, he has.
1: He's just writing on that Wicked for Good, I guess.
0: Yeah, he's still.
2: Oh, right?
0: Like, can we do a third one?
1: And you know what? That's a shocker for me. I'll tell you, I surprised myself that I've watched Wicked and Wicked for Good. I thought I would never touch those movies. I didn't care. And I'm kind of mad that I've watched them now because I don't like things that destroy my childhood. Just can I bury my head in the sand? I want to bury my head in the sand. But Wicked and Wicked for Good messes up your Dorothy story.
0: Oh, really? So I never seen any of them.
1: It messes up the Dorothy story. And maybe this is, I never saw Wicked. I saw Wicked on Broadway, but I left at intermission. Both times. Because we wake up so early. And, you know, if you go to theater at night, I respect musical theater. I think it's amazing.
0: You could go on a Saturday?
1: I love it. No, I was always getting tickets on a weekend night or a weeknight. And so I was like, okay, I know that Wicked's been around forever. Why didn't I know the story before? I don't know why I didn't know the story before. I just thought, okay, it's the story of Elphaba and Galinda. Not Glinda.
0: Well,
1: Galinda. And then I was like, okay. They're friends, maybe? I don't know. Okay, so then I watch Wicked, and I realize, okay, this is how it works out.
0: Did you see the original cast?
1: No, was that Kristen Chenoweth was the original Glinda?
0: Yeah, and then what's her name? Frozen.
1: Oh, Idina Menzel. Yeah, I never saw that.
0: I don't know if back then when
1: I saw Wicked in Australia, but I don't remember the second half of it.
0: Do they have accents when they do?
1: No, they just say normal.
0: Like plays and stuff.
1: Actually, good point. The whole time they were talking when I saw it in Melbourne, they did not have Australian accents.
0: I figured they
1: probably. So it's a different company. Don't they travel the world?
0: It's like if we did Hamlet here, the Americans are going to try and sound like they're British.
2: Yeah.
0: So I assume, right?
1: aren't these traveling companies?
2: Yes.
1: Yeah, so.
0: But Australia's got their own probably because they got like eight big cities or six big cities.
1: You would think that would have stuck with me to remember that they were speaking in Australian accents, but I don't remember that. I don't know.
2: But, you know, we have local companies and traveling companies since we're such a big city.
1: That's true.
0: Yep.
1: And I do remember the way I got my ticket for Wicked in Australia. I was walking around by myself because I was visiting family, but they were all working. And I was like, that's okay. I'll go explore the city. And there was this huge queue. The line. It's called the line. At the theater where Wicked was playing. And I was like, No, that's The Lion King. Sorry. Wicked, my cousin took me. Sorry. Okay. Anyway, but the point is, you should stick around to the very last second because there was a huge line. It was Lion King, not Wicked, but I saw them both in Australia. And there were no seats left. They said, you cannot buy any seats to The Lion King. And I said, okay, well, that's fine. But maybe there's like a single rider only? Any? And I waited until the last person went in and I stood at the box office and I go, I have nothing else to do. So maybe you have a surprise ticket somewhere, anywhere. I don't care. As long as I'm in there, I don't care. Sure enough.
0: Wow.
1: One ticket was left.
0: Nice.
1: Oh, and that's how I got it.
0: Left out.
1: I've done that on planes before. Stand by. We may tell you, sorry, flight's full. Go to the next gate to try and catch the next one. Here's where the gate's going to be. I do not walk away until the plane has taken off from the jetway.
2: That's a good idea.
1: I do not walk away until they separate because twice they've come running down the jetway. Uh-huh. They open the door and they look around. They say, is there anybody else? We miscounted. We have one seat. And I jumped on. So always wait till the last minute if you have nothing else to do.
2: Yeah, I feel like standby never works out for me because it's always in the middle of the day and when people are really traveling, you probably get it in you know, the later at night ones, early in the morning ones.
1: Or working alone usually helps. If you're if you're traveling with somebody else, you're not going to.
2: Exactly.
1: It's not going to work out for you.
2: With two people.
1: There's a lot that you can do when you're by yourself versus two or three people.
0: I know we have roundtable coming up. And there's something I want to share with everybody because
1: oh my God, can I ask this question?
0: Yeah.
1: How? What did Eric do on social media that garnered him 600,000 views
0: in
1: and it's not
0: days.
1: Even his?
0: Nope.
2: And did Eric even do it?
0: I did not do it. I had 6,000 views on Sunday. And now, if you go to Producer Eric on Instagram, you'll see it. It went from 6,000 to now almost, it's five. This morning I looked, it was 568,000.
1: All right, so close to 600,000. A little over 500. It might be 600. Five and a half.
0: I'll look during the break. We'll see. Go to Producer Eric. You'll see that it's nothing special. It's just this thing.
1: It's gone viral.
2: It's a cartoon.
0: I have no idea why. And I did not do this.
1: Wait, earmuffs
0: can't. Yeah. I don't
1: you
0: even
1: last
0: know.
1: Stragglers I don't even think I could, HISD.
2: Right?
1: You
2: are we even
1: going to
2: say what it says?
0: I don't think we can say what it says. You just got to go to Producer Eric and look. That'll be 600,000.
1: So look at it, and then we can talk about it because we can't actually say what it is because we have earmuffs.
2: Yeah. I wish I had posted it on mine now instead of yours.
1: I bet you could, and you'll still get more. Okay, let's talk about
0: who
1: what
0: knows?
1: It is. What is it? Find out maybe next on KRBE.
3: Good morning from the Bell Furniture Unbeatable Prices Traffic Desk. 610 North Loop westbound between the Hardy Toll Road and Airline. There's 5 minutes of stop and go. 59 Southwest Freeway northbound at Fannin. There's a crash blocking both shoulders. You're backed up from Hazard Street. 610 West Loop southbound between I-10 and Richmond. There's a 5 minute delay. I'm Becca Parker with your KRBE traffic check.
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0: There's so many reasons to love going to Island Grill. 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

0: table. Shall we begin with what has almost gotten Eric?
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0: 600,000 views on Instagram.
1: Nope. 589,245 as of right now.
0: By the end of the show, it'll be 600.
1: Oh, by the end of 4-7. Because okay. This morning it was at 562.
0: Mm-hmm. And what is this masterpiece that you've posted that's gotten so much attention?
1: What's funny is because attention. We have like a Rule of Show with Eric Facebook page. We never really use it much.
0: Right.
1: Because we're busy using KRBs. But once in a while, Kevin and I will put stuff up there. And whenever Kevin puts things up there,
2: things that,
1: I don't know how.
2: Like, for instance, things that we would get in trouble for putting on KRBs because this is inappropriate.
1: Mm-hmm. It's our stuff. So,
2: I went 3,863 miles for this picture.
1: I didn't know. I thought he just took this from
2: the internet.
1: Internet, because it has my name in it.
2: Right. No. But when I went to Iceland, there was a wiener museum, and of course I went to it. It's $35 to get in, so it cost me $35 plus 3,800 miles to get this picture. And I thought, well, it has Eric's name in it. I absolutely have to post this on our show Facebook page. Well, I thought it might get, you know, like 500 views.
1: Some chuckles.
2: It's silly, but no, it has taken off ridiculously.
0: Yeah, I just looked at it. Even my cousin from Australia has commented with his crying laughing emoji faces.
2: Oh, no.
0: He says, go, Eric. You can do it.
2: So here's what happened.
1: Oh, yeah, I did see that yesterday. I'm like, why does he look familiar?
0: That's George in Australia.
1: Yeah, that is George.
0: He was on the show.
2: Whenever you post on the Rule of Show with Eric's Facebook page, it copies over to Eric's personal Instagram. Somehow he is linked to
1: them. Which is dangerous now. I got to figure that out.
2: Yes. And the other thing is, I see all of the private messages people send to you because it is linked to that page. So when I go and check, you know, because I write back to people on our page, I see, like, what are they talking about? Oh, this is something that Eric posted about his house or his dog. Like, why are they commenting on something that wasn't funny on the air?
0: Right.
2: So I don't know, Eric. I don't know how to unlock that, but here we are. How many views now?
1: Let's see. Let me click down.
0: My goodness.
2: And we can't even say what it is.
1: No, you can write.
0: I can read.
1: You can read this caption.
0: The caption, okay. And then I can, in my PG way, explain what it is.
1: That's still 583.
0: So first, you have to imagine Houston, who can't see this. This is a cartoon in the way of Gary Larson, The Far Side. If you know it, you know it. If you don't, you don't. And it is a bunch of people looking at a man in the center of the room, and they all have their arms folded.
1: You should
0: and
1: read
0: to see if he. It's charades. They're playing charades.
1: Read the comment first, and then you can. That way, it makes sense. You can say what it is.
0: Okay, you know, in Thailand, there's a city named Bangkok.
1: Yep,
0: Thailand. Okay, and they're playing charades. So it says, despite Eric's best efforts, no one guessed Bangkok because they're playing charades.
1: Go to producer Eric, and you'll see what it's
2: now
1: doing.
2: The demonstration is what we'll probably leave to your imagination, or if you want to go click on it.
1: Now I'm going to go try and reenact
0: this.
1: Come on, guys. We're going to reenact
0: this.
1: This
0: man trying to make them guess that city.
1: Mm-hmm. Now, if I was with you guys,
0: he has a table in front of him
1: and a hammer. Mm-hmm.
0: And he has a mallet in his hands over his head, mm-hmm. and he has dropped his trousers.
1: I'm just laughing because I thought the whole time for 2 weeks that Kevin. I just thought you saw this as a funny, like, Far Side.
0: Yeah.
2: No.
1: Like, you saw it on social media, just go, I'm going to put it on there.
2: On your way into the Dong Museum, they have all this art, silly art.
0: Yeah.
2: And I just could not believe that this one said Eric. I was just tickled. And so that was among the many interesting things I saw at this Icelandic Dong Museum.
1: Well, I'm glad you didn't share those on our Facebook page, that I'd be getting those.
0: One person said maybe that you were looking for a hammerhead. There you go. That's what's garnered Eric hundreds of
1: And what
0: thousands.
1: Do I get out of it? Nothing. My fall on there, if you want to see my funny fall, it only has like 300,000.
2: Yeah, we need to run that one.
1: I'm like, come on. That one, I was hurt.
0: Oh, man.
2: How many extra followers did you get?
1: Oh, like almost 1,000. Or no, 600. 600. They're mostly dudes, Kev.
2: Damn! It's mostly dudes.
0: Well, sorry about that.
1: Yeah, look at, here's the, there's a graph. You can do insights. Look at.
0: Okay, let's see.
2: Insights.
0: Oh,
2: no!
0: Wow. It's like a straight line and it goes straight up.
1: Like I said, on Sunday night, it had 6,000. I was like, what is, Is this thing still on
0: But
1: here?
0: How did this thing take on such a life?
2: It's such a silly cartoon.
0: It is.
2: But
0: really
2: I mean,
0: dumb.
2: It's good enough to be in a museum, though. I mean,
0: that's true.
2: People
0: that's true.
2: Loved it so much.
0: I didn't know Iceland is so obsessed with the dingus, but I guess they are.
2: Okay. It's just this one guy who got so into it. He needed a museum for it.
1: 25 to 44 year old men is the majority of people
2: believe that.
1: Enjoying that.
0: 25 to 54 year old men have made this rise like that.
1: 80% of guys and 20%. Of course, girls aren't going to enjoy it as much as a guy because a guy.
0: Chuckle, but girls are going to be like.
2: Someone thought you were hacked because it's so inappropriate.
1: Yeah. I was.
0: That's crazy.
2: I'll take the followers. It was me.
0: All right. Well, as we continue around the table, listen to this. Two of the areas of our listening audience has made the list of best places to retire in all of the U.S. of A.
1: What?
0: In 2026? Best places to retire.
2: What?
1: The weather. I mean, obviously the weather's good. The taxes.
2: The sun's shiny.
0: Top five, we have two of them. Of the top five, we have two of them.
1: All right, let's see.
0: Right here in the listening area of KRBE. Not Galveston. Further away from Hurricane Zone. Oh. Not Sugarland.
1: Conroe, Kevin's favorite.
0: Close, but not exactly.
2: The Woodlands?
0: The Woodlands.
1: Oh, yeah.
0: Is number four.
2: The Woodlands is too packed now.
1: Is it expensive? Like, if you're going to retire, don't you want to be, you're going to move there, those houses would be expensive.
0: No, I think the house that you get in the Woodlands versus the house you get in Houston City proper. Think of the comparison.
1: But Galveston, you'd be even closer, cheaper.
0: I know, but I think the fear is the water situation, the weather. Number five is spring.
1: Really?
0: In the list of top places to retire in the U.S. for 2026, number five, Spring, Texas. You've got it. Number four, The Woodlands.
1: That's pretty cool.
0: You go through spring to get to The Woodlands.
2: What's the publication that's
0: coming? Mental Floss.
1: Well, that's big.
0: That's a huge one.
1: What's number one?
0: Number one is Midland, Michigan, not Texas. Midland, Michigan.
1: I was up there a couple weeks ago.
0: Don't they get a lot of snow?
1: And Saugatuck or whatever it was. And it was really beautiful. But
0: okay, number three and four.
1: I don't want the
0: cold,
1: man. Retire as you get older. You hear people die of heart attacks from shoveling snow.
0: Yeah, they say
1: snow.
0: If you're over 45, don't shovel snow. Isn't that what that lady said on Instagram that caught on? If you're over 45, don't shovel snow.
1: I like
0: because
1: that, though.
0: Something about the way you shovel the snow causes cardiac arrest.
1: If you're over 45, don't do the dishes.
0: Stop. You never do anyway. No. Number three. Anybody know where Homosassa Springs in Florida is? Homosassa.
1: Like Key West?
2: Would you call me?
0: Homosassa or Homosassa? It's Homosassa. There is, look at that word. There's two words in there in that word. Look at this word.
1: What is this word?
0: Look at this word. There's that word and then there's that word.
1: Oh, yeah.
0: In that word.
1: I've never heard of it.
3: Homosassa.
0: Homosassa Springs, Florida is number three of the best places to retire. Number two, Kevin, maybe you know this. It's in West Virginia, if you're familiar there. At all? No?
2: I mean, my mom lives about 30 minutes from West Virginia.
0: Okay. Weirton, West Virginia.
2: No.
0: W-E-R-I-T-O-N. Weirton, West Virginia is the best place to retire. Number one, Midland, Michigan.
1: That one, what'd you call it? Homosassa?
0: Homosassa Springs?
1: Homosassa? It's like,
0: somebody tell us.
1: It's above Tampa.
0: Okay.
1: It's over on the Gulf side.
0: How far from Detroit is Midland, Michigan? Let's see. Because, see, all these things you have to think. If I was reading this list in another state, I'd be like, where's Spring, Texas? I want to see what the closest city to Spring is. It'd be Houston. So you have to look up these little towns and see what's the major city close to them.
1: Yeah, because
0: that makes it
1: if
0: so
1: you need
0: great
1: help,
0: to retire there.
1: That's another great reason to retire in the Woodlands. Because if you need, God forbid, you need doctors, we have in the Woodlands. And you got medical center and stuff. Let's see. It is... Oh, man.
0: Homosassa. And somebody text me and tell me how to say that, because I'm
1: it is
0: sure
1: pretty
0: I'm
1: much
0: it
1: it's
0: wrong.
1: In the middle of Michigan.
0: Is it really? There's not like
1: it's way above
0: a big city.
1: Like Detroit looks like it's
0: or Midland, Michigan.
1: Detroit looks like it takes 75.
0: Oh, gosh.
1: Up like a couple hours. I can't tell.
0: Well,
1: I'm just doing by the finger test, you know, it's about this much.
0: Yes.
1: Oh, 1 inch. What would that be? How many miles, guys?
0: What's the legend say? 1 inch is 100 miles.
1: It's way up there.
0: Yesterday, it was rotating again. The babies. Remember how I loved all the baby things? Everything being redone as babies and toddlers. It was Shaquille O'Neal talking to Charles Barkley about, we're going to send it to Galveston with that dirty water.
1: A couple years ago.
0: That brown water in Galveston. Because when they do NBA playoffs and somebody loses the series and they're out, they talk about them going fishing in Cancun or Bahamas or something. And in that
1: Cancun,
0: joke,
1: they always say.
0: Is it always Cancun? And the joke always with Charles Barkley's, whoever it was they were talking about, had stunk so bad in the loss. We're not going to send him to Cancun. We're sending him to Galveston in that brown water. But they redid it as babies. Galveston. I was obsessed.
3: That dirty-ass water. They're not even gonna, we're not even going to send him to Cancun. We're going to send him to Galveston with that dirty-ass water be washed up on the shore. You people think they're in the beach.
1: Yep. And Shaq's laughing because he's got his baby mama here and stuff. His
0: Is kid. She still here?
1: Well, I don't know.
0: That was like 20 years ago, I feel like.
1: No, his kid graduated from Episcopal a couple years ago.
0: Oh, wow.
1: I think went to LSU or something.
0: Nice.
1: I could be wrong. Went to one of the colleges, but yeah. So he knows Galveston. Mm. Problem is I think you have to go to the west side or east side if you want to see beaches and stuff. Like if you just get off 61st Street and you go right there, I don't think you get the full because it's so crowded.
0: I mean, really, you should go west. You should go west, or I mean, go east. What east? They're east, building they that building? Giant that Margaritaville is getting built.
1: Oh yeah, Kevin.
0: They're
1: building
0: that's a Kevin's, giant mid-rise.
1: There goes your secret beach, Kevin.
0: Your whole secret beach now is being developed because there was just blank sand.
2: I can't believe it. It's not just sand. It was marshland. There's a lot of different birds and fish that lived in there, but no, they're going to mow it over, and I'm sure it'll get hit by a hurricane. And
1: we still have another minute left, Kev. Someone wants to know, wait, I live in Conroe. Why do you hate us, Kev?
2: I don't hate them.
1: Yeah.
0: Uh-oh.
1: I think this is an ongoing joke.
2: Yeah, I just talk a lot of smack about it.
1: He doesn't like Crocs.
2: I don't care for Crocs, Conroe Crocs. And also, I've noticed that, unfortunately, it's not your fault. The lake is a chocolate brown, and it's very warm, and it smells like gasoline.
1: From all the boats and stuff?
0: Smells like gasoline?
2: Yeah. And it's real rough. You can't barely do any water sports in there because there's so many boats and it's so rough, and so it's difficult to do that. So it has a lot of things going against it. I'm sure it's beautiful to live on.
1: Do you ever go to the Kima Boardwalk area? That over there, I see lots of sailboats. When I went to the Big Cliff area,
2: I do. Saturday. I do enjoy the Kima area. Big. Now that's not really.
1: What
2: well,
1: is that?
2: You know what?
1: Is that a lake or what is that?
2: People leak? Ski on Clear Lake, right?
1: Is that clear
2: that's
1: lake?
2: A salty lake.
1: Oh, it is.
2: Yeah, because sure. It's connected to the Galveston Bay. You know, so it all.
1: Here's a good question.
2: Whereas Conroe is fresh.
1: Hmm. Alligators can't go in there, right? If it's salt.
2: Alligators can go in either one.
1: They can. Great. I mean, crocodiles could, but.
0: Oh, great. We don't want.
2: Because you see them, you mean, you think about, you see them like in the Trinity River all the time. They have like little alligator nests and whole condominiums out there. And then you hear about them coming up on Galveston Beach too, right? Like this week, we sighted another alligator on Galveston.
1: I haven't seen them in like Siena area. Uh-huh. You can see that.
0: Or the one, the giant one that was just the walking.
2: They're near bayous, probably.
0: One of my neighbors told me that their family property in Galveston, there was one that was like hanging out in this retention pond, and they called the Galveston whomever mm-hmm. to come get it. Mm-hmm. And they go, well, if it's not bothering anybody, we can't really
2: we're
0: going
2: to leave it alone.
0: Like, okay, let's snack on your dogs.
1: Brother, I guess you're right, because my brother goes to the bayside to fish. That's where his boat is. Mm-hmm. And sometimes it gets stuck or, you know, certain things, so you have to jump out.
2: Ooh.
1: But I remember one time
0: he'll show me the alligators. There's an alligator in there.
1: I remember him fishing in the alligators. It's like 20 feet, 15 feet away from him. No, sir. Stay away.
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0: It is brought to you by Easy Fiber. And since we're talking about Galveston, let me just clear for you exactly what they do have planned. Because it's like $1 billion in infrastructure that is coming to Galveston. It's a $540 million development for Seawall Boulevard with apartments, hotel, and dining in one project. You've got Margaritaville in another project. You've got the Mid-Rise in another project. Beach Town already exists on the East End, and they're adding more to them. They're trying to bring a lot more tourism, places to stay, pretty places, resorts, things like that.
1: Where are the animals going to go?
2: Yeah, where's the coyotes going to go?
0: The coyotes. What was that red fox thing we were talking about? The red wolves or something that were in Galveston? There was a whole story on that like a month ago.
2: I don't know.
0: Some sort of a wolf or something that they're like, oh, yeah, we see them sometimes at night.
1: Oh, I know coyotes are around.
0: Marriott Hotel is one of the companies.
1: Was it Marriott? These...
0: Oh, the Marriott. We did.
1: We found out.
0: Yeah, okay. The owners.
1: We've been saying it wrong our whole lives.
0: The Marriott. It's two mixed-use condo towers.
2: Where?
0: And a pair of apartment buildings on Galveston Seawall Boulevard, an area that continues to see development.
2: An area. Well,
0: 10,300 to Seawall, so I don't really know what the
2: 10,000?
0: Yeah, the 10,000 block of the Seawall. 10,
2: so that's
0: got to
2: be like 10th Street, right?
0: I don't know. I don't know, well enough.
2: Right?
0: It's an untouched 15-acre lot with two ponds. The project has 216 hotel rooms, 150 condos, 236 apartments, 5 restaurants, and space for retail.
2: Lord.
0: They're working... Nice.
2: The seawall's already packed enough.
0: Yeah. It will be named Sachs on the Seawall, S-A-C-H-S. Wait, and it still needs Galveston's approval to move forward, but the city council is considering it this month to give it the green light. If the plans are approved, it will transform into an enclave of activity.
2: Is that the project that they're trying to do over at Stewart Beach?
0: It doesn't say that.
2: Okay, because I saw something on the news yesterday how they want to redevelop the Stewart Beach area.
0: Yeah, that's another one of the ones in development.
2: Mm.
0: But this article does not mention Stewart Beach. I'll have to look on my Google Maps.
2: Stewart.
0: 10,302 Seawall Boulevard. Can't they just tell us what the cross street is?
2: 10,302?
0: Yeah, somewhere in there. We'll figure it out. But anyway, Galveston, you got a lot going on over there. You got a lot going on over there. All right, coming up next, it's Tuesday, which means somebody has sought us out to talk about the revenge they've gotten on someone. Somebody messed with you. You made it right. They don't know you made it right because they wronged you.
1: Think about it. A lot of people have graduations the last few weeks. And what happens with that? You have to go see relatives maybe you don't like anymore or ex-husbands or ex-wives you have to deal with.
0: Because you're co-parenting?
1: Yep.
0: Mm, has to do with that, huh?
1: Yes, it does.
0: We're going to hear it next on The Rula Show with Eric and KRBE.
6: Good morning from the Bell Furniture Unbeatable Prices Traffic Desk. 59 Southwest Freeway northbound at Fannin. A crash is blocking both shoulders. It's got you jammed up for an extra 5 minutes. Highway 225 eastbound at South Avenue. There's reports of a crash. We're seeing at least a 5-minute delay from Red Bluff. 610 North Loop westbound between 59 and Shepherd. There's a 15-minute slowdown. I'm Becca Parker with your KRBE traffic check.
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6: Good morning from the Bell Furniture Unbeatable Prices Traffic Desk. 59 Southwest Freeway northbound at Fannin. A crash is blocking both shoulders. It's got you jammed up for an extra 5 minutes. Highway 225 eastbound at South Avenue. There's reports of a crash. We're seeing at least a 5 minute delay from Red Bluff. 610 North Loop westbound between 59 and Shepherd. There's a 15 minute slowdown. I'm Becca Parker with your KRBE traffic check.
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0: All right, in case y'all missed this yesterday, Fuel Good Friday is heading your way this Friday, which means we're going to give you free gasoline. Here's how it's going to work. When you hear one of us say what makes us feel good, you got to be the right caller right here at our studio lines to win a gas gift card to, you know, get some gas in your tank.
1: Yep.
0: And then you're a finalist to win free gasoline for a year. And we draw the grand prize winner on that day, that same day.
1: So from 7 to 5, and then after 5, Kevin and Audrey will announce. So
0: draw the grand prize winner of the finalist that day.
1: We're doing this every week. It's not going to be like you qualify and you have to wait 3 months. No.
0: Right.
1: Every Friday.
0: You're going to win the gas card, and then you're going to be a finalist for the full year of gas. So you got two shots at a win in the same day.
2: Pretty and cool. Thanks to TimeWise Shell bringing us Fuel Good Friday. This just came down moments ago that they're teaming up with us.
1: Yep, TimeWise.
0: Good Friday.
1: Thanks, TimeWise.
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0: Okay, so reach out to Eric at Producer Eric on Instagram or go to KRBE.com if you need to be on revenge, because that means somebody messed with you and you got them back, but you want to wait to let them know how you got them back on our show with us listening along right there with you.
1: Just DM me. Go to Producer Eric. You can see my wonderful photo that Kevin gave me and got over 600,000 views. Thank you, Kevin. Kevin's work and I get the credit. Thanks.
0: Tara is standing by to tell us why she's on revenge. Let's get her story. Good morning, Tara.
24: Good morning.
1: Hi, Tara. Welcome to the Rula Show with Eric.
24: Thank you.
1: So why are you on revenge?
24: Well, my ex-husband, Gabe, cheated on me 2 years ago with one of the moms from our daughter Kylie's softball team.
0: Okay. Oh, God. I can't only imagine that awkwardness.
1: You came right
0: How'd
1: out of the
0: you
1: gate
0: find
1: with that.
0: Out? Yeah, you did. How'd you find out, Tara?
24: I mean, they were just cheating out in the open. I was getting pictures from other people. It was a whole mess.
0: Are they still together? Are they married? Is this who you're getting revenge on?
24: Oh, yeah. They're, proudly together.
0: Okay.
24: Yep.
0: And are you getting revenge on your ex-husband or on the mom that he cheated on you with?
24: On my husband.
0: Okay, what's happening now? Like, what, 2 years later, what's bringing
1: you? Have you waited 2 years to get revenge?
0: Yeah.
24: Kylie, our daughter, just turned 18, and she graduated high school last week.
0: Okay.
1: Oh, cool.
0: That's congratulations. I know it's a hard time.
24: Thank you.
0: A lot of tears for a lot of parents because they're like, I'm not ready. Okay.
24: Yeah, absolutely. Gabe told me, he saved a seat for me down in front with our family. My parents came in from Dallas. My sister was there. Everybody was there. And he told me not to worry about anything. And I get there, and his girlfriend is sitting in my seat.
0: Okay, but wait, here's the question. If they met because your daughters are on the same softball team, then isn't her daughter also graduating? Was she sitting also with all of her family?
24: No, because her daughter's not graduating for another year.
1: Oh, she's a junior.
0: Okay.
24: Yeah.
0: All right, so she's sitting in your seat, but I mean, did you expect to sit right next to him, or was it like a? I know some graduations there were tickets and there was controls on how many people could go. So when y'all discussed him saving you a seat, was it really specific for that reason because y'all had limited amounts of people and you had to sit right next to each other?
24: I mean, he said that just don't worry about anything. We're gonna have a whole area grouped off for our family.
1: Okay.
24: She's taking pictures with family members like she raised Kylie.
0: Uh-oh.
1: Ugh.
0: No.
1: Don't like
0: no,
1: that.
0: No. Okay. And
1: so did you have to sit next to her then? That'd be gross.
24: No, I just sit by myself while people kept assuming she was Kylie's mom.
1: What do you mean by yourself?
24: Because there was no room for me because she took my seat because he had not reserved enough seats.
0: Okay, but wait. But didn't you say your mom and dad were in town from Dallas? So weren't at least you sitting next to them? So you weren't totally by yourself?
24: Well, they were already seated, and I was going to move them, and I was running late because I picked up some flowers. So I had to go find another seat for myself 4 rows away from everybody.
1: Then you're looking. Are
0: so
1: they above
0: your family
1: you or behind?
0: Is sitting near him.
1: Oh, I'd be looking down.
0: The girlfriend is right next to him. I can see how people thought, maybe those are Kylie's parents. Oh, man.
1: How did your daughter react to all this? Did she know what was going on? Because I'm sure you're upset.
24: At first she didn't understand why I was so upset. But later that night, she asked me what was really wrong. And because she's 18 now, I finally told her the truth about her dad.
0: Oh, about the affair? With the softball mom? I mean, I thought she kind of already knew that because that girl's on her team.
24: I told her everything. I told her about the fake softball tournament weekends, hotel receipts, how long this affair went on. I told her everything.
1: How did she react? Because that's a memory she'll have forever. I graduated, and then I found out my dad was a scumbag.
0: Oh, no.
1: Did she freak out?
24: She did. She was horrified by the whole thing.
1: Should we get him on? Then you can tell him what you did? Because I know what you did.
0: Oh, that wasn't it?
1: No.
0: Hey, guess what? I told our daughter you're a dirtbag.
1: No. I mean, that's, oh, no. That's how to do it, but there's something they both kind of did.
0: All right, well, stand by, Tara. Let me get Gabe on the line. Gabe, hi. Welcome to the Rula Show with Eric. Thanks for standing by and for joining us today. Good morning.
5: Yeah, good morning.
1: Hi, Gabe. Thanks for joining us. We have somebody on the show that wants to talk to you, your ex-wife, Tara.
24: Hi, Gabe.
5: Yeah, hey.
0: So, Tara told us, Gabe, that you guys are divorced for the last 2 years, and unfortunately it was not something that y'all mutually agreed upon. You are with someone that you met on your daughter's softball team, right? The mom of a player?
5: Yes, that's correct.
0: You didn't really sit with her at graduation because there was some dust-up with the seating, is that right?
5: Yeah, are we seriously doing this?
24: Well, I mean, I just wanted to know why you felt like you could put your girlfriend in my seat at our daughter's graduation.
5: Because she's my girlfriend, she should be sitting next to me. That's why. What else do you really need to know?
24: Well, because it was our daughter's graduation, and you told me that we were all going to be sitting together, and you were taking care of getting seats.
5: Yeah, okay. You know what? We talked about this already. You're unbelievable. Can we move on?
0: Okay, yeah, we've already established that, and he can all debate right. that all he wants about why and what, but obviously she is very hurt, Gabe, that she didn't sit with the rest of the family, even her parents, and now there's something else that we don't know that she wants to tell you about. So what is that?
24: Well, I just wanted to tell you about, you know, our daughter's trip to New York.
5: The one with her friends? Yeah, what about that?
24: So you know how you wanted Kylie to go ahead and use your credit card to book the trip? We did, or she booked things, but we made a few changes yesterday.
5: What kind of changes?
24: After hearing the truth about how you treated me, Kylie suddenly thought that a first-class flight sounds like...
0: Oh, he hasn't known that part yet.
1: We forgot that part.
0: Yeah, Gabe doesn't know what you told Kylie.
5: What did you tell her?
24: I told her everything about how our marriage actually ended and how you treated me and how you cheated on me with Carolyn.
5: Are you absolutely kidding me right now?
0: She is not.
24: I mean, she's 18. She deserves to know. She's old enough to know how things really happened.
5: Oh, okay. So now you're trying to turn my daughter against me?
24: I did not do anything. You did this. That's what you did. So now she's going first class to New York.
5: Hold on. Are you out of your mind?
24: That's not all. I hooked her up with Broadway VIP passes, a better hotel, a spa day, a car service.
1: Wait, did you put most of this on his credit card?
24: It's all on his credit card.
1: How much are we talking?
0: Yeah, that's a lot.
24: We're talking about $8,000.
0: Oh,
5: $8,000? Absolutely not.
0: Wow. When does
24: she
0: leave?
24: Oh, it's already booked, sweetie. It's already booked.
0: And when does she leave?
24: She leaves tomorrow.
1: Wait. No.
0: Oh, man.
1: Oh, damn.
0: And those theater tickets, that's not refundable. You can't get theater ticket money back.
5: No, I'm canceling every single thing right now.
24: Oh, okay, yeah, you go ahead and cancel everything and break your little girl's heart once again the night before she leaves for her trip.
5: You manipulated her into this.
24: No, I finally told her who her father is.
5: This is total bullshit, and I'm hanging up right now. We're going to talk about this off air.
24: Yeah, right.
0: Man. Fair enough, yes, he's mad. $8,000, holy crap, that's revenge. But can I just be real with you, Tara, now that he's off the phone?
1: You're going to let him hate.
0: That's really rough. Like, what? I mean, that your hatred for what he did to you caused you to kind of destroy Kylie on graduation night to tell her that her dad was a cheater.
24: Well, you know what? Honestly, when I told her, it wasn't as if it was a complete and utter surprise, like she was blindsided by it, because she knew there was overlap. And she had heard rumors. She was wanting to know what had happened. I painted the picture as gently as I could for her.
0: Okay.
24: And she wanted to know the truth about what happened.
0: And I guess it's no secret if your softball teammate's mom is now your dad's girlfriend.
1: Good point.
24: Right.
0: I mean, it's not like she wasn't going to know something.
24: She's not stupid. Kids know things. You know, there was plenty of talk going on.
1: Now, do you think he'll try and cancel this trip?
24: No.
1: I mean, it's tomorrow. It's 24 hours.
0: No, because that just hurts Kylie.
24: Right.
0: Yeah. That just hurts Kylie.
24: Yeah, exactly. No, and he has plenty of money. He's just cheap. And he's been cheap our whole entire marriage. But he's fine. He is very financially stable.
0: You're giving her that trip of a lifetime.
1: That's one hell of a trip.
24: That's right. And she deserves it. She deserves the trip of a lifetime after all she's been through.
0: So all the friends have VIP Broadway. And all the friends have a nicer hotel.
1: They're all staying there.
0: Like, you're footing the bill for all the extra step up that you gave the trip.
24: Absolutely, yeah.
0: Wow.
1: If I was Gabe, I'd be like, all right, if I'm paying, I want the credit.
0: Yeah, I guess so. My gosh. Okay, well, lesson learned, I guess. So don't cheat on your wife.
1: Yeah, there you go. Thanks, Tara.
0: Tara, thank you for...
24: Don't cheat on your wife. Exactly. Yeah. Don't cheat on your wife.
0: Exactly. Well, Tara, look, congratulations on her graduation and, you know, many successful, happy, awesome years for her in her future. And thanks for reaching out to our show. You take care of yourself.
24: All right. Thank you. Bye.
1: Take care. Bye, Tara. Wow.
0: I'm glad Tara can't see the text screen right now.
1: I told you. She's getting hate, man.
0: 37530, oh Lord. Person said, I'm no contact with my mom for crap like that. Another person said, this is terrible. It's pathetic that she is putting her daughter between her failed marriage. I don't agree with her husband cheating on her, but what she did is pathetic and is really poor parenting to tell her daughter on graduation day. Another texter said, my 18th birthday, which was my actual graduation day from high school, my parents told me they were getting separated and divorced. Both decided to tell me why they were getting divorced. It was ugly and it sucked.
1: I mean, it's going to suck no matter what, though. Like, it just, you know what I mean? They told them.
0: But on graduation day?
1: They told me on Arbor Day. Now it's ruined Arbor Day for me. It doesn't matter.
0: You don't know Arbor Day on like, you know, I'm just your saying graduation you're ruined day. And
1: you're. It just sucks. But he did it. He did it 2 years ago when he slept with another woman.
0: Oh, man. That's a rough one.
1: It's embarrassing.
0: Well, that girl's going to have a great church in New York, though.
1: Yeah, she gets, yeah. I think she'll get over it when she gets VIP treatment.
0: Yeah, VIP. All right, coming up next, we're going to do Rula's Relationship Roulette. This is where you call in at 833-390-KRBE to give me answers to this question. Because when I was single and I was in my early 20s, I thought, like, if I was 22, I was like, oh, 25 is probably like the max I would go if I'm going to date somebody older than me, because that is like old. I mean, that's like an adult. I would never go 30 or 27, and I definitely wouldn't date an 18-year-old if I was 22.
1: I feel like if you're 23 or 22, and that you're at, it's like pretty much 2 years maybe to pick from.
0: Right.
1: You don't have a whole lot.
0: What is your over and under age gap, comfort level of dating? What's your over and under on the age gap of what you will date based on your own age? 833-390-KRBE. Are you 25 and you think 35 is good? Like a 10-year age swing?
1: Yeah, what is the average right now? I'd love to hear from people.
0: Let's hear what you got. It's The Rula Show with Eric next on KRBE.
7: Good morning from the Bell Furniture Unbeatable Prices Traffic Desk. 610 North Loop westbound between 59 and Shepherd, there's at least a 10-minute delay. Highway 225 eastbound after South Avenue, there's reports of a crash. We're seeing a heavy backup from Pasadena Boulevard. 59 Southwest Freeway northbound at Fannin, this crash was just cleared out of the way. I'm Becca Parker with your KRBE traffic check.
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5: All right, my friends, it's time for Rula's Relationship Roulette. 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We want to do like our own little Houston survey. What's your age gap over and under when you're dating? Like, let's say you are 32 years old. Is the youngest you're going to date 28 or 30 or 32? And then you're going to go up from there? Or is like 35 too old for you? You want somebody exactly the same age as you?
6: Or is it like, you know what? I just want to find a good person.
5: 10-year swing up
6: in
5: there?
6: I don't care, either or.
5: 22 to 42? What?
6: Yeah, can you be 25 and be with a 40-year-old? That seems really...
5: Well, let's see what we get.
6: Different.
5: Let's see who you're dating.
6: We got lots of texts, Rula, but I need the calls right now.
5: 833-390-KRBE after Bruno Mars, Risk It All.
6: Well, I thought that was your theme song.
5: I know. It's kind of the same. It starts out with the same trumpets. Yeah. We'll go from that to Rula's Relationship.
7: Oh, I will.
5: Roulette
7: I'll
5: next.
7: Mix it over. You won't know that their song is changing.
6: Perfect.
5: Bruno Mars to us next on KRBE.

0: It's a good collaboration with Bruno Mars. Just kidding. It's Rula's Relationship Roulette. Y'all call us at 833-390-KRVE. You guys can always reach out to me via DMs at Radio Rula on Instagram. And this one actually came from just conversation. You know, with somebody who works here at KRVE. Eric and I, we were talking about this behind the scenes. What is your number, like your age swing? And when Eric brought this up to me, I was like, oh yeah, this is a good question. Because I remember when I was 22 years old, I was like, I mean, if a guy asked me out and he was like 26, I felt like that was like, oh, wow, that guy's an adult.
1: Because I was thinking, like, if I was single now, what would I want to be? I would never want to date somebody in their 20s.
0: Although,
1: even 30s.
0: This weekend, when I was with my brother-in-law and my sister, they are 11 years apart. And when we broke it down, we told my son, who's 11, you know what, MJ, that means your wife is being born right now.
1: Oh, yeah,
0: if
1: right.
0: You follow their model.
1: He's like, what?
0: Because when they met on a blind date, she wasn't really sure how old he was, and they're 11 years apart. So if you think about that, 11 years old. That's means,
1: true, yeah.
0: Like, my sister jokes, I was in kindergarten, my husband was in high school.
1: I was talking about that, my wife was like 2.5 years older. It was 2.5 years older than me, but I think she went to school earlier.
0: Yeah.
1: Like when she was 4. So really, she's like 3 grades older. There's no way when she was a senior, she would date a freshman.
0: You're an older girl.
1: Yeah.
0: So 833-390-KRBE. What is your age gap swing when it comes to dating? We'll start with Andrea on the line. Hi, Andrea. Good morning.
2: Good morning.
0: Hi.
1: Good morning.
0: Are you currently dating now? Or are you talking about what your preference was when you were single?
2: I am currently dating.
0: Okay. So how does that work for you? What's your comfort zone on the age gap?
2: So I was divorced about 6 years ago. And I will say, running this gamut of dating, I will date probably 1 year below me.
0: Okay.
2: And up to 10 to 15 above me.
0: Wow.
1: Oh, wow.
0: Can I ask how old you are?
1: So wait.
3: Nothing below.
1: How old are you?
2: I'm 41.
0: Okay. So you'll go all the way up to like 56.
2: Yes.
0: Okay, but 46, 56.
1: Why only 1 year below? Why not like 5 years below? Why the 1 year?
2: Maturity of men.
1: Well, we're never mature,
0: true,
1: though.
0: It's true.
1: Then you got to date 80-year-olds.
2: Yeah.
0: That
2: is why I will go 10 to 15 above, because I would say that men are about 5 years off of women. So to start, 46 is probably equal to a woman's maturity.
0: Yeah. And how's it been going so far? Have you met different guys in those age ranges with success?
2: I have. Success, yeah. And I would say like the 50 range. So like about 9 year gap is probably realistically where I would want to be, because I want someone a little bit more mature than me so that I don't have to take care of a third child.
3: Oh, right. Yeah.
1: That's a good point.
0: See how y'all agree and y'all are men.
1: Yeah. Oh, yeah.
0: You're like, yes, we agree with you, Andrea.
1: We are children.
0: Oh, gosh. Okay, well, let us know how it goes there for you, Andrea. Anybody that you have had repeat dates with that you feel like, that's a good solid one. Maybe we got something going here, or no?
2: I'm on someone with a third date right now, so we'll see how it goes.
0: Are you going through apps, or how are you meeting people?
2: So I was going through apps, but this person is a friend of a friend.
0: Oh, that's nice.
2: So
1: I like that.
2: That's why I'm semi-hopeful.
0: That's good.
2: Yes,
0: all right.
2: The natural way.
0: To be continued. Let us know what happens.
1: And if you ghost you, let me know. I'll put you on closure on Wednesdays.
0: Thank you, Andrea. Take care.
1: We'll get answers.
2: Bye.
0: 833-390-KRBE is our phone number. The question today for Rula's Relationship Roulette is, what is your dating age gap over and under? Like, what is the minimum age you'll date and the maximum age you'll date? Ty is up next. Hi, Ty. Good morning.
4: Good morning.
0: Hello.
1: Hi, Ty.
0: So what's your number swing there?
4: Well, kind of like Andrea said, like right now I'm 23. I'm married. My husband is 34. Wow. I turned 24 next 2 weeks, and my husband turns 35 in January, a month after me. I mean, not January, July after me. I came from a family that was like that. Like my grandmother, they've been together for over 40 years, and my 65. My grandfather is almost going on 80. So it was nothing. You know, it's not nothing that's out of the ordinary for me. And I can't go with somebody younger than me. It's just something that's just not going to happen for me.
1: You just feel like they're too immature? Like, I mean, that's a big swing from, you said you're 20.
0: You're 12 years apart. You're 12 years apart from your husband.
4: A little his career, like, you know what he want, like, you know, you just can't be with just anything. And that's how I looked at it, like, just being much, having someone that's mature. Like, I wouldn't mind going with someone my age if, well, I'm married now, so I ain't no divorce right. coming on. But, you know, I wouldn't have mind, but just never meet no one that's mature enough or just, like, always still mama, daddy calling when they need something. Mm-hmm. There's a lot going
0: on. Yeah, how long have you been married, Ty? You said you're 23 and your husband's 35.
4: I just got married in December, but we've been knowing each other for 3 years.
0: Okay. Congratulations on being newlywed. Cool. And yeah, some people do like to go on a larger swing when it comes to the husband being older because of direction in life and being more settled. And, you know, to Andrea's point, they're more mature. So,
1: still
0: and
1: young.
0: Like you said, you're used to that in your family line. A lot of people got married when they were with big gaps.
1: How's it work with your friends when you hang out and stuff? Does he get along with, like, say your friend's dating a 22-year-old and your husband has to go hang out with a 22-year-old.
4: My friends are older as well. Like, my best friend, my closest friend is 33 years old. So, yeah, I've always been, like, the youngest in my group.
0: Mm-hmm. Okay. So it's just working out. All right, well, congratulations. Thank you so much for sharing your story. You have a great day. Thanks for listening to the show, Ty. Take care. Okay, I think her phone was giving me a little
1: feedback, too.
0: I could hear us. Hi, Claire. Good morning. Welcome to The Rula Show with Eric on KRBE.
5: Good morning.
0: Hi. What's your answer for the age gap swing? Under, you're over and you're under on dating.
5: Okay, so originally I said I would not date younger than my younger brother, so that's like 2 years younger than me.
0: Okay.
5: And I said I would not date older than my older brother, who is 11 years older. But currently I am 30, and my fiance and I, we've been together 6 years, and he is 64.
0: Oh,
1: wait.
0: Hold up.
1: My. So you married someone that's older than your
0: 34
1: dad.
0: 34 years apart from you. How old is your father?
5: Okay, so my fiance is 2 years older than my dad and 2 years younger than my mom.
1: So they have a lot
0: in
1: common.
0: And how did your parents handle that introduction? I'd love to know, Claire, for real.
5: We kept it a secret for a while just to make sure the relationship would actually work before we got outsiders' opinions.
1: I would.
6: Oh, man.
5: But my parents love him, so it hasn't been an issue.
0: Where did you guys meet each other? You and your 34-year-old age gap difference boyfriend? Fiancé?
5: We met through some friends.
0: Some friends?
1: Like your dad's friends?
0: Like your friend's dad? Is it your friend's dad?
5: No.
0: Not your dad's friend or your friend's dad. So tell me, where have you, like, how long have you been together, Claire? You and the man in your life, how long have y'all been together?
5: We've been together 6 years.
0: Okay. Where have you seen age gap kind of jokes? Where you're like, oh, God, how would I expect you to know this? Or do y'all joke about that? Like, he was watching Bonanza. And you were watching Livin' Maddie. You know what I mean? The Ponderosa. And you're with Livin' Maddie. Were you the basketball one or you were the actress
1: studios
0: one?
1: Studios one or whatever.
0: Yeah. How do y'all relate on pop culture stuff like that, or do you not talk about it?
5: So it's weird. Like, in the beginning, we just had so much in common. We liked all the same things, which was super strange because, of course, you know, you think, like, what do you have in common with someone that's that much older than you? But we liked the same music, just a lot of the same things. So we had quite a bit in common. So the age gap hasn't really been an issue for us.
0: That's good. How about, was he married before with kids? And is that any kind of, like, sticky problem there with, like, his adult kids? Or, like, I can't believe you're dating somebody who's 30. I don't know. I would see that happening, maybe. If
1: any kids?
5: No, so his kids have passed away, and he does have an ex-wife, but she's long gone. So.
0: Okay.
1: Man.
0: Well, so then maybe you guys are hoping to start a family or, I don't know, whatever your future plans are. But I've seen that happen with some age gap marriages. You know, the man had older adult kids. He married somebody young who wants to have kids, and then the crossroads is, well, I was almost done, but now I'm going to start
1: over.
0: Like,
1: you ever think in your head, like, when you're 50, like, he's getting up there in age, like, he'll be
0: maybe
1: in his 80s.
5: Yeah.
1: Like, do you ever worry about that, or you can't worry about it because it's life?
5: I mean, I do. I think about it all the time. It'll be really sad. But I try not to let myself think about it just because, again, like, I mean, I love him and that's not going to stop me from being with him.
0: Right.
1: Oh, yeah. I mean, you got to. I didn't know if you'd think about it, because I'd be like, I mean, I'm still going to love him.
0: Yeah. Claire, you're not the only one. You have spawned a lot of phone calls I don't have time to get to. One person is currently dating somebody 22 years younger. She's dating a guy 22 years younger. Yeah. Another person is 37, dating a 59-year-old. Another person is 67 and single, dating 5 years.
1: I don't think a 64-year-old is like what we think of our parents when they were 64, right?
0: I don't know.
1: With the health stuff going on now, with peptides and everything there, and testosterone, these guys are like they're 48 again, I guess.
0: Well, Claire, thanks so much for sharing your story with us. Best of luck to you, and congratulations on your happiness.
1: Yeah, enjoy it.
7: Yeah, I put her down.
0: Okay.
7: We had it.
0: Thanks,
7: done.
0: Claire. Have a great day. Y'all go to the listener line if y'all want to share more of your story. 713-278-VENT. That's 8368 on your phone. That is a lot of people dating a way wider swing than I thought.
1: I know. That would be like 3 years.
0: On text, there's a lot of a wider swing, a big one. Okay. Coming up next in Celebrity Scoop, Paul Rudd, the guy who doesn't age, speaking of age, the guy who does not age, has said something publicly that might irritate the crap out of airlines everywhere. And they're like, stop saying that. It's summertime. The flights are going to be full and people are going to do what you're telling them to do. What is he doing that is not okay to share publicly? We'll talk about it next on KRVE.
8: Good morning from the Bell Furniture, Unbeatable Prices Traffic Desk. I-45 Gulf Freeway northbound at Wayside. There's reports of a crash. We're seeing at least a 5-minute delay from the 610 South Loop. 59 East Tex Freeway southbound before Will Clayton Parkway. A wreck will cost you at least an extra 6 minutes. 610 North Loop westbound between 59 and Shepherd. Be ready for a 15-minute delay. I'm Becca Parker with your KRBE traffic check.
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0: All right, why Paul Rudd is probably irritating the crap out of every airline around the world with these summer plans. I'll explain that. Plus, Sabrina Carpenter had really scary moments from a guy who just, no.
1: Stalker?
0: Nope. Yep. Total stalker. No. Get into her house. Restraining orders and all that. We'll talk about her safety after espresso. 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
2: It's brought to you by Taquerias Arandas.
3: I just need 20 seconds, Rula. Somebody text Eric. I want to know, who are you going to root for, the Spurs or the Knicks? Two teams I can't stand, but it's going to be a great series, I think. So text me right now. I still haven't decided. So if you're a Spurs fan, tell me why I should cheer for your team in New York. Tell me why I should cheer for you. Knicks fans annoy the hell out of me, but Spur fans, I don't want to, you know, I'm for the Rockets, so I don't know what to do. So
2: we'll have to tell you.
3: Let's hope it's a close game. I got to pick one team. I got till tomorrow.
2: Okay. That was Sabrina Carpenter Espresso that we just played, and she is in the top of the news today because she had to file a temporary restraining order against a 31-year-old man that is a complete stranger who allegedly has trespassed at her L.A. home multiple times. Multiple times. She has never met this man. Identified in court documents as William Applegate. He looks like the guy from The Bear. Jeremy, what's his name?
4: But younger.
3: Played Bruce Springsteen and was in
2: Oh my God, why can't remember Shameless. His name? Yeah, you know what I'm talking about.
3: Was it Jeremy Irons? No, not Jeremy Irons.
2: Jeremy Allen White.
3: Allen.
2: He kind of looks like him in the ring camera, scary footage. So Jeremy Allen White, which also he's being tabbed to maybe do a Gene Wilder documentary. That's another story. But
3: I can see that.
2: Okay, that's the closest I can say from this crazy looking ring camera footage. Like he looks all messy. Like Jeremy Allen White looks kind of messy.
3: Did this guy break into the house, or is he just like?
2: He's
3: up
2: been
3: to the
2: trying
3: house?
2: To get into her house. He has breached the fencing at her home and has approached her front door.
3: I'd move.
2: He has tried opening the door before, and the security team intervened. He returned less than 24 hours later and then loitered in her driveway for 2 hours. Mm. Her security team later determined that the alleged stalking behavior actually began back in April. She described him as delusional and said she is in fear of what he may do. Police detectives involved in the case echoed those concerns in court documents, stating that he is mentally unstable and poses a clear, credible, and ongoing threat to Sabrina Carpenter. Cases like these with popular celebrities can quickly escalate. Attorneys say we have seen you'll start with Instagram, then you'll start with actual letters, then you start with the consistent messaging and things like that. Then you start seeing them at live appearances where you are. Then you get a slight little interaction, and that helps perpetuate whatever they have in their mind, and it just progresses from there.
3: And think about how scary it is, because she's performing concerts anywhere, you know, in front of 20,000 people.
2: And she could point to an area of a crowd and be like, oh, I see you, I love you guys.
3: And that guy's there.
2: And he's like, oh, she said she loves me.
3: Or meet
2: well,
3: and
2: this
3: greets.
2: Guy is scheduled to appear in court on June the 18th for the multiple times he has breached her privacy. And Eric and I were saying this off the air, Special K, how weird it is now that we think about this, because we've grown up watching television where you see somebody go to Los Angeles for the first time and they want to do like all the star tours. And there are actual tour buses that you pay money to get on the bus. The celebrity makes none of this money. And the bus will go through the neighborhoods and point out whose celebrity home
3: that TMZ
2: is.
3: Has their own
4: TMZ bus.
3: Yeah, the bus.
2: Right. And the celebrity doesn't make any money off that. So you are getting paid to breach the security of another person. And there's stories like this. Sandra Bullock's been locked in her closet because of a stalker that got into her house. Who was the most recent one? Was it Nicole Kidman? Who was the one we were talking about recently?
4: So many. Why don't these people live in a gated neighborhood?
3: That's what I would do.
2: Well, they have someone gates is rich. To their... Yeah, because
3: like Sabrina
2: think
3: Carpenter
2: about,
3: is like... I mean, she's making money, but she's not like... Like $30 million.
2: Jeff Bezos
3: rich. Might not have that money.
2: Ryan Seacrest rich.
3: And those houses are expensive. Think about it. $1 million house.
4: They don't have to live there.
3: That's what I'm saying.
2: But no, anywhere they're going to live, they're going to find them. Anywhere they're going to live. It's not the fault of the celebrity where they chose. The TMZ companies and all that can easily find out where they live and just drive a bus near them.
4: There's plenty of gated communities, even in and around here.
3: But even those gated communities, people just follow in.
2: Yeah, you just follow in.
3: Unless you have a guard. Scary. And, you know, the guard after a while gets bored probably and is like, oh, okay, go ahead.
2: I don't know, whatever. So that's the update on that. Now, the Paul Rudd thing with the airlines, what is happening there as we're getting on the summer season of travel? Everyone's traveling. He sparked a lighthearted debate that, you know, there's going to be a Karen somewhere who's going to lose her mind over this, but it's true. About airline etiquette, after saying airplane mode is nonsense. He doesn't do that. Don't do airplane mode, he said. Exactly. Oh, clutch your pearls. He said in a recent podcast appearance that, you know, It just doesn't think about it. He questions several instructions that passengers are routinely given before takeoff and landing, like pulling your tray table away and returning to your seat to the upright position or switching your phone to airplane mode. He says it's all nonsense. It's just nonsense. I only put on airplane mode because it's not going to work either way, so I might as well just save the battery.
3: Why do I have to have the tray up?
2: Tray has to be up because if there's an emergency, how is everybody going to get out of the aisle?
4: Same thing with the seat going back.
3: Most likely bad things are going to happen.
2: No. Gosh. Listen, I learned a lot from that flight that landed in the Hudson with Sully. Mm-hmm. I didn't see the movie, but I saw like an A&E documentary clip. I didn't even watch the whole thing. I watched just the clip that changed me. I was like, oh, Lord. I already knew from having flight attendant sisters why it's important to have your seat up and your tray up because of the access. But the thing I did not think about is how insane and chaotic it would be in a real emergency where if you're like, oh, it's fine. My daughter who's 12 is going to be 5 rows ahead of me. I'm okay. No. Because there was a mom who was separated from her kid. And she goes, oh my God, how am I getting my child off? How am I getting my child off this plane? Mm-hmm. Because everybody had like compressed into like basically a trample.
3: I just still feel like you could get up and push that and do the little lock and
2: no, Eric. In an emergency, it's all chaos and crazy.
3: Yes. Well, why do we have seatbelts? Why do we have seatbelts on?
2: You might think that you're the same ceiling. One.
3: I'm just saying that takes.
2: Listen, it's not about you. It's about the cuckoo that doesn't know how to handle crisis and is losing their marbles.
3: Well, none of us would if the plane's going down.
2: No, but there's always that one that goes over. By the way, there's a thing on Instagram about why airplane mode is important. And here's basically, if you don't put it on airplane mode, the pilots will get a buzz interference in the cockpit headsets if everybody didn't do it. Because your phone is trying to track every tower and jump onto every tower. And there's a whole thing about it.
0: It's time for What's Going Down in H-Town. I'm a Rula Show with Eric.
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2: It's brought to you by Easy Fiber. What's your tally vote there on text 37530? What's your vote?
3: Don't blame the victim, by the way, Kevin.
4: The victim? Carpenter. Like the people who own these houses?
2: Yeah, you just basically said it's the celebrity's fault for living there.
4: It is.
2: No, it's not.
4: They knew that there was a TMZ bus coming through the neighborhood regularly when they bought that house.
2: Kevin,
4: they've been doing it for like 30 years.
2: TMZ will find where you live and then take the bus there.
3: By the way, I still don't know what to do because I'm trying to decide, do I cheer for the Spurs or the Knicks? Eric's the Spurs because it's Texas and the colors match your Chicago White Sox. That's not a reason. Knicks, I hate both teams, but I'm not rooting for another Texas team that's not the Rockets. That's my thing, but I just, they're so cocky in New York. I love to see them get knocked down a peg.
2: Yeah, well, there's nothing worse than Yankee fans.
3: But then they'll have 6 championships.
2: Do Knicks fans have as much annoyance as Yankee fans?
3: They've been losers since 99. Actually, since 73.
2: I go Spurs. I still like Tim Duncan from back in the day. It's fine. Ugh. David Robinson, they were so nice.
3: David Robinson sucks.
2: He was nice.
3: No, he stole Akeem's MVP. No.
2: Don't remember that.
3: I might be going for you. I don't know yet.
2: Okay, whatever. Doesn't matter. To me, but basketball's over. The Rockets aren't playing. It's over.
3: That's still fun to watch.
2: It's like when Astros are out, there's no more baseball. That's it.
3: Did you see these 911 dispatches came out?
2: Stupid reasons why people have called 911.
3: We got to talk about
2: something. Just be embarrassed. Do not call 911 for these reasons. You will hear them next on KRBE.
5: Good morning from the Bell Furniture Unbeatable Prices Traffic Desk. I-45 Gulf Freeway northbound at Wayside. A crash was cleared. There's still 5 minutes of stop and go. 288 South Freeway northbound at Southmore. Watch for a stalled car on the inside shoulder. 610 North Loop westbound between 59 and Shepherd. You've got more than a 15-minute slowdown. I'm Becca Parker with your KRBE traffic check.
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2: Good morning from the Bell Furniture Unbeatable Bell Prices Traffic Desk. I-45 Gulf Freeway northbound at Wayside. A crash was cleared. There's still 5 minutes of stop and go. 288 South Freeway northbound at Southmore. Watch for a stalled car on the inside shoulder. 610 North Loop westbound between 59 and Shepherd. You've got more than a 15-minute slowdown. I'm Becca Parker with your KRBE traffic check.
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8: I want to remind you guys about Fuel Good Friday.
1: Yeah.
8: Starting Friday, 7 a.m. to 5 p.m., when you hear one of us here on the KRBE team telling you what makes us feel good. If you're the correct caller, you'll win a gas gift card to fill up your tank, and then you're a finalist to get a whole year's worth of free gasoline. Kevin and Audrey will be pulling that grand prize winner on Friday after they get all the finalists from the day. So thanks to TimeWise Shell as our Fuel Good Friday partner.
9: I love that.
8: Nice.
9: Thank you. And
8: all
9: by
8: right.
9: the way, I want to thank Special K because of him. Since Sunday, I have... A thousand new followers on my Instagram.
8: I can't believe that.
9: Producer Eric, thank you.
8: Since 6 a.m. today now, 1,000 new followers, even more so.
9: Follow me. Go to Producer Eric right now because of Kevin, he put something on our Facebook page for the Rula with Eric Facebook page.
8: Yeah.
9: That he got at the Dong Museum, a photo.
8: And it's a real museum in Iceland.
9: And it says my name in this funny little cartoon. And Sunday at 6,500 views. Now I'm up to 603,000. So in less than 28
8: wow.
9: hours, I've gotten 500,000
8: views. So it's over 600,000 now.
9: Yeah, 603.
10: No! God, please, no!
9: But I got 1,000. Isn't that crazy, though? Out of that many views, you only got 1,000
11: followers.
9: But I'll take it. That's great.
11: That's, yeah, because you probably haven't gained that money in one day in
9: Never.
11: A long time.
9: Yeah, so thank you. But if you'd like to see the cartoon Kevin had, it's very good. I thought
11: don't go like it on Eric's Instagram.
9: No.
11: Go to the Rula Show with Eric's Facebook and go and like it there.
9: No.
11: That
9: okay.
11: way we can get traction on that one.
9: That's true.
11: That one
9: we always forget about it.
11: We do. But now I started doing better.
8: Okay,
11: I'm staying up on it. That's how I have been posting these things.
9: Thanks.
11: And the funny thing is that now Eric's DMs are connected to the Facebook page. So I can see everything that's going on in Eric's life. So Nagy,
8: awesome.
11: I got you.
8: All right. Well, my friends, you know, we have a lot of firefighters that we love and they listen to the show and they give us their feedback on text at 37530. And when we mention that we have some of the dumbest reasons people have called 911, one firefighter texted, "The dumb 911 calls are endless," all in caps.
9: Now, really,
8: you'd be shocked.
9: Years ago, we had somebody, it was before COVID, because I remember I had a Post-it with their number. They were a 911 dispatcher, or the dispatcher, is that what they're called?
8: Yes.
9: And they were calling. They told us all kinds of crazy stuff. And so maybe if you're listening right now and that's your job, I'd love to have you call in. Tell us what you've heard.
8: If you're new to your city and you're bored and you just need some tips on what to do in town, don't call 911 for that. That is not an emergency.
9: No.
8: You do not call the emergency line to find out what is there to do in Houston today.
9: That is dumb.
8: Google something else. One person called 911 because they were at a Wendy's drive-thru and they were mad because Wendy's would not sell them a Whopper.
10: Yeah. No!
8: A Whopper,
9: is
8: a Burger King burger.
9: I'll say that's not Wendy's.
10: Right.
9: What is Wendy's called? Do they have a name for that?
8: Dave's Double or something, or Singles?
11: Do you just have a Dave's Single or Dave's Double?
9: Yeah, I can't handle that double.
8: Between the Whopper, the Big Mac,
11: you've got to get the double. I mean, the single patties are not even big enough.
9: As you get older, Kev, you'll find out.
11: No, as I get older and get on with Govee, maybe that. Then I won't be able to finish one.
9: I'm going to get on with gravy.
11: That's what I'm on.
8: All right. Somebody called 911 to report a missing Amazon package despite it showing as delivered. The caller later found out it was delivered to the wrong floor of their apartment building. Oh. Not a 911 emergency, guys.
9: Think of the stress of the 911 operator because they have to go through all this crap. Between this crap is people that are like
11: in need
9: desperately for help.
8: Yeah. How about this one? An older lady called 911 once to complain that a random man, quote, did not hold the door open for her.
9: Pshaw.
8: When she was walking up behind him. Why would you call 911 for that? What exactly do you think is going to happen? Like, that guy's gone. You're in the building. You want what to happen? You want firefighters to show up to say, oh, are you ready? When you're ready to leave, we'll be standing here to open the door for you, ma'am.
9: And especially where you live, certain areas you live. Like, when I lived in Bel Air, they had their own cops. So they would get your house fast.
8: Oh, that's true.
9: But like HPD, they got to cover so much
11: ground,
9: and they got so many other bad things happening. They might not get to you, especially for something stupid.
8: How about this one? A retired cop told the story of a woman who would always call 911 four or five times a week.
11: Oh, my gosh.
8: Because she was convinced there was a ghost in her attic. So finally, they gave up on just telling her to stop, and they actually acted out what they knew was fake, but just to appease her.
11: Oh.
8: They went over there with a mason jar, and they said, we're going to fix your problem.
11: What?
8: And they went up to her attic, and they shuffled around, and they lit a cigarette, and they blew the smoke into the mason jar and sealed it. Nice. And they went back down, and they go, okay, we got him.
9: Did it work?
8: She was thrilled, and she never called 911 again.
9: Can't you put him in jail for that? But we're not jail, but at least give him tickets or something.
8: Something has to happen now. Don't they fine you if you call too many times?
9: Yes, because if somebody, you're taking someone's spot that really needs it.
8: Mm-mm-mm. How about this? That somebody called to report that their neighbors were putting pebbles in her pebbled driveway. What? Pebbles in her pebbled driveway.
9: Maybe they didn't like the ones in theirs and they're just put it over there.
8: And it turns out they were making it up. She had actually been harassing the neighbors for months. But she had called 911 to say the neighbors were harassing her. It had something to do with her pebble driveway.
9: What's the other number your call?
8: 311 if you need like potholes fixed and stuff.
11: Yeah.
9: But like, if you say it's not an emergency, but you want help.
11: There's, you know, it's on the side of the cop car.
8: It's a 10-digit number. Had it on a post-it note on my cabinet for years, so my kids
11: knew. If you need to make a police report, a lot of times you do actually have to go into the police station, but there's some police reports you can do over the phone through the not emergency number.
9: Like, if you two people arguing and it's getting heated, I mean, would you call 911 for that?
8: Well, if you think it's getting heated, you feel like there's going to be trouble coming before somebody pulls out a gun or a knife.
9: But you don't know that, is what I'm saying.
8: Hold on, let me look at the contact number for HPD. It was like 713 with twos or something.
9: And how do I do a citizen's arrest? Does anyone know how to do that?
11: You better not.
9: Because you see people, you just want to pull them over, you want to do stuff. What are you supposed to do?
11: When the flashers are on in the rain? Yeah, I want to make a citizen's arrest. When they get into their Conroe Megalore Mart and their Crocs, I'm like... No, that's not so bad. But when they go to the gym in their Crocs, you better stop.
8: So here's the non-emergency police service number within the Houston city limits. It's managed by Houston Emergency for incidents like noise complaints or non-life-threatening things. It's 713-884-3131. Now, Harris County has a different one. Fort Bend has a different one. That is the non-emergency number. You can also, for city services and non-police matters, it's 311. 911 for emergencies. And again, 713-884-3131. And let me just throw this while we're talking about summer vacations. If you are planning to leave this country, I need you to find out in the country you're going to visit what's their 911.
9: That's a good point.
8: Because what if you have an emergency and you don't know how to get help? So if you go to the U.S. travel website, is it travel.us.org? Let me look at that one.
9: So put that in your phone.
8: You put that in your phone because it'll show you every single country. It'll tell you what is their version of 911. And that way you know if you have an emergency or you
9: But what about, what if you live in the United States here in Houston and you can't speak English?
11: Oh, they have operators who will speak your language. You probably have to wait,
9: every language? I mean, I could see just Spanish and like Italian.
11: Right.
9: You know what I mean?
8: I think
9: there's no way they...
11: maybe with now with AI, you would think that maybe they have integrated it into, because you know you have those glasses that can translate immediately for you. Yeah. I don't know if 911 has the
9: AirPods,
11: money to do that.
9: You can do that.
8: Yeah. It's travel.state.gov, not org. Sorry. It's travel.state.gov. And you can go from there to see which country you're visiting and what their emergency
9: those are things
8: is.
9: You don't think about, really.
11: No, you don't.
8: I know, until something comes up. You come up on something that happened to me last summer.
9: What's Greece's?
8: Greece's is the 100. And I knew that because of a song that I had sang for years, and I didn't know what that meant. Call the 100, where it's a heartache tragedy. And I go, what does that mean?
9: How about Canada? Or Mexico or Canada? Do you guys know that, Kev?
8: No.
9: You're in Puerto Vallarta like every other month.
11: Right.
8: Yeah, you don't know the one in Mexico, and you basically live there part-time?
11: I don't remember the one in Mexico. No.
8: Kev, you need to know these things.
9: He's like, thank God I never had to call it.
11: No, I haven't.
8: Thank God you don't have to call it. All right, coming up next, we're doing the wedding omen game, because June is a very popular wedding month. Not for Houston.
9: Yeah.
8: But for the rest of the country.
9: Yeah, it's nice and cool up.
8: It's too hot
9: Michigan,
8: here.
9: Yeah, number one.
8: June, July, August. You're a sweaty Brad.
11: And it's 911 in Mexico as well.
9: Oh, it is?
8: Yeah. Is it really? Yeah. Okay, that's good to know. So wedding omen game is where you went to a wedding, or perhaps it was your own wedding, where something off happened, and you tell us about that weird or wacky thing that happened, and then we're going to guess, did that couple stay married or did that doom them?
9: Yep.
8: Whether it was your own wedding or one that you went to. 833-390-KRBE. The Wedding Omen Game is next on The Rula Show with Eric and KRBE.
2: Good morning from the Bell Furniture Unbeatable Prices Traffic Desk. 288 South Freeway, northbound at Southmore. Watch for a stalled car on the inside shoulder. Crosby Freeway westbound between Uvalde and South Lake Houston Parkway. There's road work up, just two lanes get by. 610 North Loop westbound between 59 and Shepherd. There is a 15-minute delay. I'm Becca Parker with your KRBE traffic check.
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8: All right, we want you to tell us about something off that happened at a wedding that you attended or perhaps your own wedding day. And we're going to guess based on that fact if that doomed the marriage and they divorced or y'all are still together.
9: But the only way this works is if you call in and tell us about it.
8: That's right. 833-390-KRBE. We have entered the month of June. That is one of the busiest wedding months in America.
9: I always think about where all three of us were there last year or 2 years ago when that caller said they released the doves and they died right then, right when they released them.
8: They smacked into each other and fell to their
9: Kevin
8: deaths.
9: Kevin started playing When Doves Die.
8: When doves die.
9: Doot, doot, doot, doot.
11: Yeah, I got canceled.
8: I'm going to dig that one up. After Homewrecker.
9: That
8: always
9: made me laugh.
8: After Homewrecker. Oops. Talking about the Lemon Game. We'll get your calls. 833-390-KRBE. 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

0: 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It is the month of June, which is a big wedding month. June, July, August are big wedding months in other states that have nice weather in the summer.
1: What are
0: not here?
1: What's big here?
0: October is massive. October, if you want to do anything in October, a gala for your charity, something for your school, you want to get married, you better book that. Like, you're too late.
1: Yep.
0: Then you gotta go for next October.
1: Yeah.
0: It's already booked.
1: When's the next World Cup coming?
0: Yeah, that's when you can
1: do
0: it.
1: Not this one, but the next one.
0: That's when you can do it. The average cost of a wedding in 2026 is $36,000, according to the popular wedding planning site Zola. The cost variation depends on several factors, like the location and the guest count, of course, and what a couple prioritizes in the wedding planning. But the team analyzed the average cost of a 150-guest wedding across 60 U.S. cities. And they found the most expensive place to get married was New York City. For that amount of people, that one's going to cost you $99,000, where in other cities, it'll cost you $36,000.
1: That's just too much.
0: Crazy. So 833-390-KRBE, you tell us about something weird or wacky or off that happened at a wedding you attended or perhaps your own. And then based on that, is that couple still married or not? We've had, and again, to refresh your memory, that best call ever was when the two doves were released at the end of the ceremony. There's a fly away and they just came out of the cage, went into this half circle, smashed into each other and fell to their deaths. But what was the answer on that one? Did they divorce? They divorced, right?
1: I can't remember. I just remember Kevin's song. That's all I remember is him.
0: When doves die. Eric has been married two times now. Second one, very successful.
1: Yep, that one's almost July 1st will be... wait, what year is this?
0: 19 years,
1: yeah. Next year's gonna be 20.
0: Yeah, that's cool.
1: I'm like, damn, 20 years. Man. 19 years, that's crazy.
0: It goes fast, huh?
1: My first marriage, if I were to call in, since people are scared to call in right now, they text, what's going on with you guys? I get tons of texts all the time,
0: easier.
1: But the calls... It's weird. So, after we got married that night of, we fell asleep.
0: You and your first wife?
1: Yeah.
0: You think that's what doomed you? No.
1: We did knock it out.
0: Wait, hold on. Let me ask you this question.
1: Supposed to knock it
0: out. What time was your wedding? What time was the ceremony? Like noon? One?
1: Well, we got married on a Friday night with just family.
0: Okay.
1: And, close friends. And then the next night we had a big party at Pit Sticks.
0: Pit Sticks?
1: Yeah, look it up. They've been Pit Sticks, Illinois. I think it's still there. This is the fancy place of my hometown.
0: This sounds like a movie.
1: Pit Sticks.
2: Is it a place that you get chicken fingers?
1: Yeah. I think my sister's got married there as well.
2: Oh.
1: Not married there, but...
0: Pit Sticks.
2: Oh, it's a venue.
1: Venue. It's a venue.
0: Illinois.
1: Like, they used to have a pool in the back of beach.
0: Like Sticks, like S-T-I-C-K-S?
1: I can't remember. Just type in Pit Sticks,
0: Ottawa. Oh, Pit Stick Pavilion. Event venue.
1: Ottawa, Illinois.
0: In Ottawa, Illinois. Yes, Pit Stick Pavilion. You got married there.
1: And it had

0: like a buffet. I remember, like, you could take like chicken and prime rib or something, you know, like at the end.
1: Right.
0: I just remember that. It's funny how you forget these
1: things. What time of day was your wedding?
0: Well, the wedding was at night, and then so the party's like at 7 or 8.
1: So what are you talking about when it comes to the day you got married where y'all didn't knock it out? Where are you talking about
0: either
1: that?
0: Day. We didn't, like, after that, because we were supposed to go the next day to Vegas, so we were tired, and we went to bed, but we didn't knock it out, so I'm just saying that's bad luck.
1: Well, you traumatized your current wife with that fact.
0: Oh, yeah, I told her that. She's like, oh, it's on. I don't care if we're partying until 4 in the morning.
1: Yeah. That day, actually, thanks for telling everyone that one, Eric. Well, it's true. I mean, look, the reason I'm asking what time your wedding was, if you have like a 7 p.m. wedding and it's going to go till midnight, and then y'all go after party till 2.
2: Yes.
1: You're tired.
2: You are.
1: And you're like, you already missed the wedding night because it's past midnight now. You're in the next day.
0: You're like, oh, we're married now. We can do it whenever.
2: Just too hard and too long. You started the day like at 6 a.m.
1: Yeah.
2: with an anxiety and planning and preparation.
1: Exhaustion.
2: I mean.
0: So you don't think that would be a red flag?
2: I don't think so. Not at all.
1: Mm-mm. Now, if you went like a whole week of being married and you hadn't consummated the relationship.
0: You go on the honeymoon? The honeymoon, you don't do it?
1: Yeah. That's
0: A red flag. Yeah. What about a cash bar? If somebody were to say...
1: No, that shouldn't doom your marriage, cash bar. We're talking about things like, okay, I'll tell you what I've seen before. If you have a bridesmaid that is related to the groom who doesn't like you, and she tries to upstage you as the bride, that's going to doom you. Because you already got the other side not cheering for you. You know, somebody told me years ago that if you are a witness at a wedding, if you are a guest at a wedding, your job as the witness to the wedding is to help support that couple. You should not be someone who is trying to damn them or trying to push them apart or whatever it is. You could not approve of their marriage, just don't get involved in their marriage. Right, I guess?
0: Yeah.
1: You could say that? Because people have been invited to weddings where they were like, I mean, we've talked to everything. We've had every scenario come across these phones. I always say we're unlicensed therapists.
0: Was that listener from a few weeks ago? Remember her boyfriend was out of town, so she went with her aunt to a wedding, and the wedding was him?
1: Was his wedding. That's an unbelievable story. Houston, if you missed that, what time was that?
0: I can't remember that. It was like 3
1: found
0: weeks
1: out
0: ago.
1: She was being cheated on because the aunt needed a plus one for a wedding she was invited to. Her fiance.
0: He's on 2 weeks off, 2 weeks, right?
1: Said he was out of town. It was her fiance, and she is in the church and sees him at the top of the altar as the groom.
2: She says, my God.
1: Yes, that's when you were in Iceland. Were you in Iceland?
0: Maybe you were in Iceland.
2: I must have been.
1: Okay, so she's in the church, and she's seeing her fiance getting married to another woman. She did not say anything during the ceremony. Mm-hmm. She waited till the reception, and she blew the whole thing up.
2: What did she say at the reception?
0: Like, she was nice.
2: Did she ding a glass and make an announcement?
1: No, she told the bride this is...
0: She said something mysterious. The bride went up to her and said, what do you mean by the way you said that? And she goes, oh, well, he's my fiance as well.
1: Yeah, I'm playing my wedding with him.
0: She got it annulled.
1: I just got invited to yours. It was crazy.
0: Whoa.
1: I mean, and I wish that I remembered her name because a lot of people stick out when it's like a really wacky story. And like I remember the names, remember like the voices sometimes of the guy who told us at the funeral they found out there were like three different... mates at the funeral, and they're all fighting with each other.
0: Those coal miners that were trapped.
1: Oh, yeah, he didn't want to come up from the coal because the girlfriend and the wife were up there waiting.
0: I'm good.
1: He was like, I'm not going to come up from this mine.
0: Hell no.
1: Shaft. And then and there's always Joe. I always reference Joe, who said, nobody believes me, so I have to show them my Facebook that my high school girlfriend, after high school, dated my dad, then dumped my dad for his brother, then dumped my dad's brother for my dad's brother's wife, and now they're a couple. That was crazy talk. All right, let's get to the phones at 833-390-KRBE. Amanda's up for Wedding Omen Game. Hi, Amanda. Good morning.
3: Hey, good morning.
0: Hi, Amanda.
1: Is this about your wedding or one that you attended?
3: My wedding.
1: Okay.
0: Okay.
1: So tell us what happened.
0: Don't tell us.
1: We're going to guess, did it last or not based on what you're about to tell us.
3: Okay. So it was an entire day. A lot of that happened. The first one was his family didn't show up to the wedding until we were actually walking out of the chapel because they were around the corner all getting high.
1: Oh my.
2: They're like they smoking a blunt or
1: smoked
2: something?
1: All the way through the ceremony, not realizing the time.
3: Correct. And then during the ceremony, that we were lighting Unity candles. I couldn't get the lighter to work. Then I got them to work, and I almost blew out my candle, not thinking about it, and then I knocked them over.
1: Oh, no. Did it start a fire by chance, or they just got knocked over and put out?
3: No, it didn't.
1: Thank goodness.
0: That'd really be bad luck.
1: All right, that's a lot you're telling us. Is there any more, or should we just guess on those facts?
3: Well, I mean, you can guess on that one, but there was even more. Is it,
0: oh, give us
3: my
0: another one.
3: Cousin was trying to videotape, mm-hmm. and poor little boy, he didn't actually record it. He thought it was on, but it really wasn't on. And so, I mean, sadly, you know, I mean, he's hearing impaired, so it was difficult, you know, to ask him during the segment, make sure everything was good, you know. So he was standing there watching it through the camcorder, but. Yeah, I didn't record.
0: Oh, when did you figure that one out? Like a week later? Or
1: yeah, when you were trying to watch it?
3: Yeah, it was after we were trying to watch it, you know. It was just, and then the night of, you know, the wedding, I got a little too inebriated, and all I had was one bottle of champagne, but my grandmother told me not to eat, but I needed to look refreshed, and so all day long I did not eat. I was so nervous.
2: Oh,
3: and one of our guests, plus one, actually had to take me to my room and take care of me. And so my husband didn't even come to bed until, like, the next morning.
1: Oh, okay. Go ahead and
2: I think
1: call
2: we're
1: going to,
2: I'll turn okay, her down yeah. now.
0: Don't go anywhere. We're going to guess.
1: I'm going to guess the unfortunate ending is that it did not work. I just don't know how long y'all lasted. Maybe, like, 2 years?
0: Yeah, I'm thinking that video, by not recording it.
1: Well, the family getting higher on the corner and missing the ceremony says a lot of what you had to deal with in-laws.
2: Yeah, I think we can all agree that this didn't work.
0: I don't think it worked, unfortunately. I hope I'm wrong. Hope we're wrong.
1: Are you surprising us all? Tell us. What's the end result?
3: We've been together for 25 years, and we did a 10-year vow renewal and then a 20-year cruise. And, yeah, we're happy.
0: Yeah.
3: We have three daughters and two son-in-laws.
0: Shoo.
1: Yay. What? Okay, tell us about the in-law situation that was high and missed the ceremony. Have they played a bad part in, like, dramatic part of your relationship? Or was that, like, a one and done and they apologized and got on the straight and narrow or what?
3: Well, they apologized. And, you know, I mean, I was marrying him and it was, I don't know. I mean, it was okay. They did apologize. They did. I just kind of had to learn that that's the way they are. Mm-hmm. They'll be present when you really need them. Just, don't invite them to big events.
0: Amanda, when you say the family, what am I looking at? Am I looking at the mom and dad and then the two brothers or something that are out around the corner or cousins smoking
1: like
0: weed?
1: Who missed the ceremony?
0: Yeah, who was doing it?
1: Your mother and father-in-law?
3: So it was, no, his mother and his father were there. But then his two aunts, four or five cousins, and then their spouses, and then their teenage children also.
1: Oh, my God.
3: So most of his family, sadly. But all of his friends and, you know, our friends, mutual friends, they were all there. So it was okay.
1: That is almost his whole side.
0: So there's like 15 people out there smoking around the corner.
1: They chose to get high versus watching y'all get married.
2: Big blunt.
1: Yeah, wow, that's unfortunate. Yeah. I'm glad y'all have been solid all these years. That's great, Amanda. What a great success story.
0: Phew, I'm glad
1: we're
0: wrong.
1: Thanks for sharing that with us. We would have never guessed that.
0: No,
1: never.
0: Never.
1: You made it too easy to guess failure.
0: Take care.
1: Thank you.
0: Bye, Amanda.
1: Take care. Bye. Oh, man, that's crazy. If y'all want to share more stories, go to the listener line at 713-278-VENT. That's 8368 on your phone when it comes to the wedding omen game of what happened at your wedding or the one that you attended. All right, coming up next in Celebrity Scoop, we've got the Taylor Swift situation with Toy Story 5. Now we all know what it's really all about. But I still think they're keeping something from us when it comes to the animation of these characters.
0: No, because our boss won't tell us anything.
1: Something's brewing over here.
0: And she's getting on a plane today.
1: Mm-hmm.
0: She wouldn't tell us where she's going.
1: She's kept sending us emojis of clouds.
0: Yeah.
1: What's up with that? Let's find out how closely we are connected to Toy Story 5 here at KRBE. Next in Scoop on The Rula Show with Eric.
4: Good morning from the Bell Furniture, Unbeat a Bell Prices Traffic Desk. 610 North Loop westbound between 59 and Shepherd. You've got a 14-minute slowdown. I-10 Katy Freeway westbound between I-45 and Studemont. There is road work in two right lanes. Be ready for a 25-minute delay from Lockwood. 288 South Freeway northbound at Southmore. There is a stalled car on the inside shoulder. I'm Becca Parker with your KRBE traffic check.
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2: All right, it's brought to you by Taqueria Sarandas. And Taylor Swift, I was hoping she was a voice in the new Toy Story 5, but she does have a song that she premiered the announcement for. I Knew It, I Knew You. It's an acoustic version, original song by Taylor Swift for the Toy Story 5 soundtrack about Jessie, the doll that we met in Toy Story 2. Toy Story 1 premiered when Taylor Swift was 5 years old. It was she was born in 89, and it was before her 6th birthday that came out in November of 1991 or 1990. Yeah, 1990. So she said that she is so excited that she has been able to be a part of this new franchise, because she said, "I've always dreamed of getting to write for these characters who I've adored since I was a 5-year-old kid watching the first Toy Story movie. I fell instantly in love with Toy Story 5 when I was lucky enough to see it in its early stages. And I wrote this song as soon as I got home from the screening." Sometimes you just know, right? So you can pre-order it now and catch Toy Story 5 in theaters June 19th. June 19th is also a big deal for her date-wise in her career, because that was when her first single hit of her first album was called
3: Tim McGraw. That's pretty cool.
2: Yeah, June 19th, 2006.
3: What year did it come out? 95, you said?
2: No, it came out in 90. She was born in 89, and she had not turned 6 yet. 89 and 6?
3: Maybe
2: right?
3: 95.
2: 95, yeah, you're right. So it was November 95 that we got Toy Story 1. So she turned 6 December 95. So she was 5 years old and saw the first one, and here she is, you know, all these years later. And they say the song is so deeply connected to Toy Story, so much so that on first listen, it instantly feels like it always belonged there, like a long-lost family member. It was just the connection to Jessie was immediate. Jessie is the character that was left behind by the girl that loved her, right? Because the whole thing about Toy Story is the toys, like Andy is Woody's person. And Andy got Buzz Lightyear 1 year for the birthday. And then Buzz Lightyear was going to take Woody's shine away. So they were arch enemies, like Woody and Buzz. And they had to join forces in Toy Story 2 when Woody got kidnapped by a collector to sold and go to Korea.
4: Newman.
2: Yeah, it was Wayne Knight's character who played Newman on Seinfeld, who was the bad guy. And then Toy Story 3, they are going to the daycare thinking it's going to be so magical. All the kids are going to be playing with us all the time. It's going to be so awesome. And they didn't realize the toddler room is like the nightmare room where you get pulled apart and drawn on and left for dead. And then Toy Story 4, I just remember it was about that antique shop with those creepy ventriloquist dolls. And then Bo Peep and Woody got reunited.
3: How much is this thing going to make the first week? Like 180? What do you think?
2: It's supposed to be the biggest movie of the summer.
3: Yeah, it's got to be. Or Minions might do well, too. Isn't there another Minion movie? Seems like every year there's a Minion movie or one of those.
2: I don't know, but something's going on here at KRBE with this Taylor Toy Story thing. We don't know yet.
3: Yeah, our boss had to go fly somewhere.
5: Do we even know that it's about Taylor Swift?
2: Oh, we know it's about
3: Taylor. It's got to be, because when I said something, she smirked, but she wouldn't say.
2: We know it's about Taylor. Speaking of Disney, there is a list that might ruin you, but I'm going to tell you about it anyway. Ew.com.
5: What's EW?
2: Entertainment Weekly. EntertainmentWeekly.com has put a list together of the unforgettable on-screen animal traumas that have scarred us for life. Yes, animal traumas.
5: I don't think I will watch a movie if there's animal trauma.
2: Well,
5: in it.
2: You've already
5: Marley
2: watched
5: and me.
2: It.
5: I can't watch that.
3: But they're Disney ones, right?
2: Not everything is Disney on the list, but there are a couple Disney ones. Yeah, there's at least three.
3: Lion King for sure. Bambi.
2: 100% Bambi, Mufasa. Yeah. Mufasa being trampled in that stampede. Tops the list. Shadow limps home in Homeward Bound, The Incredible Journey. I did not see Homeward Bound. That's also a Disney property.
3: Kind of remember that one.
2: And then when Todd's abandoned The Fox and the Hound. I remember The Fox and the Hound. I remember watching it with my kids, because Todd and the hound dog become friends, right? Yeah. I'm a fox. Yeah, yeah. I'm a hound dog. Yeah. And they're not supposed to be friends, because the hound dog hunts the fox. Mm-hmm. But they're really good friends. And so he has to get abandoned out in the way. And he doesn't understand why he's being dropped off in the wild. His mother was just trying to keep him safe from the shotgunners. I'm going to go get me that fox. Like, left him behind. There are other things in here I haven't. Oh, I Am Legend has a pretty rough one. I've seen that scene.
5: Oh,
2: remember,
5: yes.
2: Remember that one?
5: God, that whole movie disturbed me for years.
2: I can't, Kevin, I can't. I Am Legend ruined me. I didn't even watch it from the beginning to the end. I only saw majority of it. I was like, I can't with this movie.
3: Have you seen the alternate ending?
2: So terrifying.
5: No, I don't want to see that either. I cannot go. If I'm the first person in this building I cannot go to the dark side of the office building. If there's lights on over here, I won't walk down to the other side until y'all get here. Because what? I am legend. Yes. And I am legend. The zombies are only in the dark places and they're standing behind things ready to snatch you up. And I just know it. I know it. That one day they're going to be.
3: It's going to be Joe.
2: Yeah, the fact that you go Joe to the dark out. Side of the building already just throws me. But yeah, man.
5: She's coming today.
3: But if you watch the alternate ending, you see that Will Smith is the bad guy.
2: Really?
3: Yeah.
2: He's the zombie?
3: Nope. But I'll tell you off air because I don't want to ruin it for people.
2: Well, how do you ruin it? It's like a 25-year-old movie. It's not too soon.
3: Basically,
2: and it's an alternate
3: the whole reason that main bad guy is coming after him is because he wants his wife back. And his wife is in that room with him. He was doing stuff on her to try and... Remember, he's trying to find a cure?
5: Mm-hmm. Oh, yeah.
3: That was his wife. The zombie wanted his wife back. That's all he wanted.
2: But then why did he kill everybody else?
3: He's just trying to get there. He knows where she's at. That's why they attack. They find him.
5: I don't remember where she was, though.
3: Remember, doesn't he kill himself?
5: No, I thought he went to the... I thought that the zombie?
3: No, Will Smith.
5: Was that Will Smith? I thought he ended up at that one camp.
3: That was the people that he was with.
2: Oh, my God. We used to look up the ending.
3: They went out the back. They went through the thing, and then...
5: It was a long time
3: ago. So he actually... Not only did he torture that lady, he killed the husband, too.
2: It's almost 20 years old, this movie.
3: Yeah. Mm-hmm.
2: So what happens in his lab, he realizes the female test subject has been cured. He draws a vial of her blood, hands it to the survivor, Anna, and shuts her and her son, Ethan, inside a secure coal chute. That's what I thought he does.
3: Yeah.
2: He sacrifices himself. The aftermath, Anna and Ethan safely make it to survivor camp in Vermont, where they deliver the cure. Neville is remembered as a legendary savior.
3: But the alternate ending was...
2: Alternate ending, new perspective. What happens as the Alpha Darkseeker attacks the lab? Neville notices he draws a butterfly-shaped smear on the glass. He realizes it matches a butterfly tattoo on the captive female he has been experimenting on. He understands that the creatures are intelligent and are only there to rescue the kidnapped mate.
5: Wait, was this filmed?
2: He releases her back to the pack.
3: You can watch it on YouTube.
2: Then the Alpha recognizes Neville's remorse, stops the attack, and the Darkseekers retreat peacefully. Then they survive and drive out of New York together, heading to the Vermont colony with a new understanding that they are not alone. It's like we are living
0: on the game. For what's going down in H-Town. I'm a Rula show with Eric.
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2: You give me the creeps, man.
5: Yeah.
3: It's a creepy movie.
5: Was it a book first?
3: I don't know.
5: Because how is it supposed to end?
3: Yeah, good point.
2: How is it supposed to end?
5: And was this the first time it was made, or was it made more than once?
3: It was original, wasn't it?
2: I think that was the first.
5: All right.
2: I think that was it.
3: I'm sure to make a sequel.
2: So yesterday was the start of hurricane season. And what you should know, as we have to just go over this as Houstonians, is we hope there's not anything that's going to bother us. But you have to make sure that you have gotten all your stuff together.
3: Yep.
2: Like reinsert batteries into flashlights you haven't used in a while.
3: Your
2: because
3: surplus.
2: Those batteries are probably dying out.
3: Like your last year's surplus might not be. There might
2: replace.
3: Be
2: some, yeah, that's the word.
3: Might have to replace that stuff.
2: Yeah, look to see what you need in an emergency. I'm not saying stockpile and hoard water, but be on top of your water game. Like, don't be like, oh, no, I don't have any water at all. It's not even one spare gallon in this house.
3: I feel like right now, go to Costco or somewhere and just get, like, two cases just to put somewhere.
2: Yeah, when it's not a time where we have any kind of threats. And they say that hurricane season is supposed to be low. But like I said, every year, it only takes one to mess us up. So we hope that it's going to be a very calm season. It should be. However, if you look at the forecast for the next 10 days... It's going to rain.
3: We're going.
2: It's
3: only one happy is Rula.
2: Y'all, this morning it said 50% chance this morning. Then it went to 60. Now it's at 75%. We can't look out our windows because we have these dark shades in here. We can't see out.
3: You can pull it up now.
2: Let me see. Hold
3: Let's
2: on.
3: See.
5: I Am Legend was a book from 1954.
3: 54?
5: 54.
2: Every day except for next Tuesday is going to be rain. Every day.
3: Ugh.
2: Except for next Tuesday. Then next Wednesday, rain. Next Thursday, rain.
5: But if you look at the radar, it's like spotty.
3: That's
5: it's
3: good.
5: Just big chunks that are coming through.
2: So perhaps you got like a new tree that you planted.
5: Yeah, I just painted. I just planted some new grass at both the houses. So, I mean, I'm crossing my fingers. You got to do it when you know it's going to rain all the time. Because if you can't be there to spray it, well, how are you going to get
3: water? I mean, it's July.
2: And by both houses, Kevin means the one he lives in and the one his husband lives in.
3: When he gets in trouble.
2: Wedding home and game. We have separate homes.
3: And mosquitoes are going to be bad, too. That means.
5: Minions.
2: Yes, get your off and all the things. Now there's a thing about the DEET that the mosquitoes, if you put on the spray and it has DEET in it and it's been a few hours, there was a whole story yesterday, the mosquitoes, even though you have DEET on you, but it's like 4 or 5 hours old, they can get through that and still bite you. Mm-hmm. So you got to refresh. You got to refresh if you've been outside doing stuff.
5: And take a shower before you go to bed. I mean, that DEET's probably not good to stay on your skin. It's like, might have benzene and cancer-causing stuff.
3: That'd be bad.
2: Everybody, let's just make a blanket statement. You should shower before you go to bed. Wash the day away. Thank you very much. Okay, what happened on revenge today? Oh, man. This mom got her revenge on her cheating ex-husband, but it was at the sacrifice of their daughter's high school graduation. And people are not okay with it. And then some are like, yeah, it is fine.
3: This one's split. I'd say 70-30. They think she's nuts.
2: We got more texts about what people found out about their parents after graduation than anything else from this. It's revenge. You'll hear it next on KRBE.
4: Good morning from the Bell Furniture Unbeatable Prices Traffic Desk. 59 southbound between Lyons and 288. There is a 21-minute slowdown. Katy Freeway westbound between TC Jester and Washington Avenue. There's construction in the left lane. That's jamming things up for about 15 minutes from Heights. 610 West Loop southbound between 290 and Richmond. There's almost a 10-minute delay. I'm Becca Parker with your KRBE traffic check.
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9: Good morning from the Bell Furniture Unbeatable Prices Traffic Desk. 59 southbound between Lyons and 288. There is a 21-minute slowdown. Katy Freeway westbound between TC Jester and Washington Avenue. There's construction in the left lane. That's jamming things up for about 15 minutes from Heights. 610 West Loop southbound between 290 and Richmond. There's almost a 10-minute delay. I'm Becca Parker with your KRBE traffic check.
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16: Okay, today we had revenge, and it was from an ex-wife to her ex-husband regarding their daughter's high school graduation ceremony, and it was messy. 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
5: Just DM me. Go to Producer Eric. You can see my wonderful photo that Kevin gave me and got over 600,000 views. Thank you, Kevin. Kevin's work and I get the credit. Thanks.
4: Tara is standing by to tell us why she's on revenge. Let's get her story. Good morning, Tara.
6: Good morning.
5: Hi, Tara. 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
6: Thank you.
5: So why are you on revenge?
6: Well, my ex-husband, Gabe, cheated on me 2 years ago with one of the moms from our daughter Kylie's softball team.
4: Okay. Oh, God. I can't really imagine that awkwardness.
5: You came right
4: How'd
5: out of the
4: you
5: gate
4: find
5: with that.
4: Out? Yeah, you did. How'd you find out, Tara?
6: I mean, they were just cheating out in the open. I was getting pictures from other people. It was a whole mess.
4: Are they still together? Are they married? Is this who you're getting revenge on?
6: Oh, yeah. They're, yeah, proudly together.
4: Okay. Yep. And are you getting revenge on your ex-husband or on the mom that he cheated on you with?
6: On my husband.
4: Okay, what's happening now? Like, what, 2 years later, what's bringing
5: you? Have you waited 2 years to get revenge?
4: Yeah.
6: Kylie, our daughter, just turned 18, and she graduated high school last week.
4: Okay.
5: Oh, cool.
4: That's congratulations. I know it's a hard time.
6: Thank
4: you. A lot of tears for a lot of parents, because they're like, I'm not ready. Okay.
6: Yeah, absolutely. Gabe told me, you know, he saved a seat for me down in front with our family. My parents came in from Dallas. My sister was there. Everybody was there. And he told me not to worry about anything. And I get there, and his girlfriend is sitting in my seat.
4: Okay, but wait, here's the question. Does it, if they met because your daughters are on the same softball team, then isn't her daughter also graduating? Was she sitting also with all of her family?
6: No, because her daughter's not graduating for another year.
5: Oh, she's a junior.
4: Okay.
6: Yeah.
4: All right, so she's sitting in your seat, but I mean, did you expect to sit right next to him, or was it like a? I know some graduations there were tickets and there was controls on how many people could go. So when y'all discussed him saving you a seat, was it really specific for that reason because y'all had limited amounts of people and you had to sit right next to each other?
6: I mean, you know, he said that just don't worry about anything. We're gonna have a whole area grouped off for our family.
5: Okay.
6: She's taking pictures with family members like she raised Kylie.
4: Uh-oh.
5: Ugh.
4: No.
5: Don't like
4: no,
5: that.
4: No. Okay. And
5: so did you have to sit next to her then? Did you? That'd be gross.
6: No, I just sit by myself while people kept assuming she was Kylie's mom.
5: What do you mean by yourself?
6: Because there was no room for me because she took my seat because he had not reserved enough seats.
4: Okay, but wait. But didn't you say your mom and dad were in town from Dallas? So weren't at least you sitting next to them? So you weren't totally by yourself?
6: Well, they were already seated, and I was going to move them, and I was running late because I picked up some flowers. So I had to go find another seat for myself 4 rows away from everybody.
4: Your family is sitting near him.
5: Oh, I'd be looking down.
4: The girlfriend is right next to him. I can see how people thought, oh, maybe those are Kylie's parents. Oh, man.
5: How did your daughter react to all this? Did she know what was going on? Because I'm sure you're upset.
6: You know, at first she didn't understand why I was so upset. But later that night, she asked me what was really wrong. And because she's 18 now, I finally told her the truth about her dad.
4: Oh, about the affair? With the softball mom? I mean, I thought she'd kind of already know that because that girl's on her team.
6: I told her everything. I told her about the fake softball tournament weekends, hotel receipts, how long this affair went on. I told her everything.
5: How did she react? Because that's a memory she'll have forever. I graduated, and then I found out my dad was a scumbag.
4: Oh, no.
5: Did she freak out?
6: She did. She was horrified by the whole thing.
5: Should we get him on and you can tell him what you did? Because I know what you did.
4: Oh, that wasn't it?
5: No. Nope.
4: Hey, guess what? I told our daughter you're a dirtbag.
5: Nope. I mean, that's how to do it, but there's something they both kind of did.
4: All right, well, stand by, Tara. Let me get Gabe on the line. Gabe, hi. Welcome to the Rula Show with Eric. Thanks for standing by and for joining us today. Good morning.
7: Yeah, good morning.
5: Hi, Gabe. Thanks for joining us. We have somebody on the show that wants to talk to you, your ex-wife, Tara.
6: Hi, Gabe.
7: Yeah, hey.
4: So, Tara told us, Gabe, that you guys are divorced for the last 2 years, and unfortunately it was not something that y'all mutually agreed upon. You are with someone that you met on your daughter's softball team, right? The mom of a player?
7: Yes, that's correct.
4: You didn't really sit with her at graduation because there was some dust-up with the seating, is that right?
7: Yeah, are we seriously doing this?
6: Well, I mean, I just wanted to know why you felt like you could put your girlfriend in my seat at our daughter's graduation.
7: Because she's my girlfriend, she should be sitting next to me. That's why. What else do you really need to know?
6: Well, because it was our daughter's graduation, and you told me that we were all going to be sitting together and you were taking care of getting seats.
7: Okay. You know what? We talked about this already. You're unbelievable. Can we move on?
4: Okay, yeah, we've already established that, and he can all debate right. that all he wants about why and what, but obviously she is very hurt, Gabe, that she didn't sit with the rest of the family, even her parents, and now there's something else that we don't know that she wants to tell you about. So what is that?
6: Well, I just wanted to tell you about, you know, our daughter's trip to New York.
7: The one with her friends? Yeah, what about that?
6: So you know how you wanted Kylie to go ahead and use your credit card to book the trip? We did, or she booked things, but we made a few changes yesterday.
7: What kind of changes?
6: After hearing the truth about how you treated me, Kylie suddenly thought that a first-class flight
4: sounded... Oh, he hasn't known that part yet.
5: We forgot that part.
4: Yeah, Gabe doesn't know what you told Kylie.
7: What did you tell her?
6: I told her everything about how our marriage actually ended and how you treated me and how you cheated on me with Carolyn.
7: Are you absolutely kidding me right now?
4: She is not.
6: I mean, she's 18. She deserves to know. She's old enough to know how things really happened.
7: Oh, okay. So now you're trying to turn my daughter against me?
6: I did not do anything. You did this. That's what you did. So now she's going first class to New York.
7: Hold on. Are you out of your mind?
6: That's not all. I hooked her up with Broadway VIP passes, a better hotel, a spa day, a car service.
5: Wait, did you put most of this on his credit card?
6: It's all on his credit card.
5: How much are we talking?
4: Yeah, that's a lot.
6: We're talking about $8,000.
7: $8,000? Absolutely not.
4: Wow. When does she leave?
6: It's already booked, sweetie. It's already booked.
4: And when does she leave?
6: She leaves tomorrow.
5: Wait, no.
4: Oh, man.
5: Oh, damn.
4: And those theater tickets, that's not refundable. You can't get theater ticket money back.
7: No, I'm canceling every single thing right now.
6: Oh, okay, yeah, you'll go ahead and cancel everything and break your little girl's heart once again the night before she leaves for her trip.
7: You manipulated her into this.
6: No, I finally told her who her father is.
7: This is total bullshit, and I'm hanging up right now. We're going to talk about this off air.
6: Yeah, right.
4: Man. Fair enough, yes, he's mad. $8,000, holy crap, that's revenge. But can I just be real with you, Tara, now that he's off the phone?
5: You're getting a lot of hate.
4: That's really rough. Like, what? I mean, that your hatred for what he did to you caused you to kind of destroy Kylie on graduation night to tell her that her dad was a cheater.
6: Well, you know what? Honestly, when I told her, it wasn't as if it was a complete and utter surprise, like she was blindsided by it, because she knew there was overlap. And she had heard rumors. She was wanting to know what had happened. I painted the picture as gently as I could for her.
4: Okay.
6: And she wanted to know the truth about what happened.
4: And I guess it's no secret if your softball teammate's mom is now your dad's girlfriend.
5: Good point.
6: Right.
4: I mean, it's not like she wasn't going to know something.
6: She's not stupid. Kids know things. You know, there was plenty of talk going on.
5: Now, do you think he'll try and cancel this trip?
6: No.
5: I mean, it's tomorrow. It's 24 hours.
4: No, because that just hurts Kylie.
6: Right.
4: Yeah. That just hurts Kylie.
6: Yeah, exactly. No, and he has plenty of money. He's just cheap. And he's been cheap our whole entire marriage. But he's fine. He is very financially stable.
4: You're giving her that trip of a lifetime.
5: That's one hell of a trip.
6: That's right. And she deserves it. She deserves the trip of a lifetime after all she's been through.
4: So all the friends have VIP Broadway, and all the friends have a nicer hotel.
5: They're all staying there.
4: Like, you're footing the bill for all the extra step up that you gave the trip.
6: Absolutely, yeah.
4: Wow.
5: If I was Gabe, I'd be like, all right, if I'm paying, I want the credit.
4: Yeah, I guess so. My gosh. Okay, well, lesson learned, I guess. Don't cheat on your wife.
5: Yeah, there you go. Thanks, Tara.
4: Tara,
6: right,
4: thank you for...
6: Don't cheat on your wife. Exactly. Yeah. Don't cheat on your wife.
4: Exactly. Well, Tara, look, congratulations on her graduation and, you know, many successful, happy, awesome years for her in her future. And thanks for reaching out to our show. You take care of yourself.
6: All right. Thank you. Bye.
4: And that's what happened on Revenge today. So you can see why people were absolutely infuriated with her choice to ruin her daughter. And a lot of people did text us, by the way, what their own personal hell was on their graduations or when they found out their parents were getting married and divorced. That's another topic for another time. Coming up next, we need to talk about something that your boss might read today and try to implement in the staff meeting coming up. And I think that almost every person is going to be like, this is a joke. Are we on Instagram for some kind of prank? This can't be real.
5: Really?
4: This can't be real. But it might be.
5: This is a trend? This is something that's starting to happen?
4: It's something that shows it's good team building.
5: Team building exercises?
4: Mm-hmm.
5: Kevin loves those with the toilet paper game. That's his move.
4: We'll talk about it
0: next. That's and no one ever knew.
4: We'll talk about it next on The Rula Show with Eric and KRBE.
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3: Okay, friends, you might be listening to us at work, which if you are, thank you so much for that. Or just out and about, maybe streaming at your house. It's summertime for most everybody but HISD. Sorry about that, HISD.
4: Soon.
3: You got a couple more days. And everybody's got some kind of work environment where there's a meeting. There just is going to be a meeting. No matter what, you can't avoid the meeting.
4: Are there always meetings?
3: There's always
4: there
3: a meeting.
4: There had to be more meetings back
3: It's got to be like a Zoom meeting,
4: 90s and stuff,
3: powwow right? of some sort in a conference room somewhere. We update everyone on some new policy or something. I don't know. But if you cannot stand meetings and you are the manager that knows you're going to have a bunch of grumps that can't stand meetings, here is what the new suggestion is. Get us to sing together.
5: No, I read that and I would be actually more angry. I was on a tour bus a couple weeks ago and this lady was like, I have an idea. Why don't we all sing? Everyone
6: what was your idea? Why don't you shut that up?
3: What'd they sing? You know they didn't.
5: No.
3: Oh, nobody wanted her.
5: I looked down the aisle and I just shook my head like, no, we don't. This is not
6: what
5: the
6: kind
5: singing
6: of song
5: bus.
6: Do you think? Was like an Iceland, Icelandic troll? Bum?
5: No, she was trying to do something like... Oh,
3: Dancing Queen?
5: No. Who sang with Dolly Parton? The guy who sang with Dolly
3: Kenny
5: Parton?
3: Kenny Rogers?
5: Yeah, she was trying to do a Kenny Rogers song.
3: Oh, my God.
5: Everyone knows a Kenny Rogers song.
6: No, we don't.
3: But it says this. It says, research reveals that a group singing is a great way to build bonds. People who stood in a circle without sheet music and sang... from tribal chants to pop songs, improved their mood and felt better about working together for a common goal.
7: No.
6: I remember somebody, my hometown Walmart came in the late 80s or something, and I remember they all had to like have their big meetings. It was like, pump you up, and they would all have to sing some Walmart cheer song or something.
3: That's so funny.
6: I don't know what it was, but I'm sure someone listened. Does anyone have a business like that where you have to all get together and
3: sing together.
6: Get pumped up? I would be like, hell no.
3: It's like the school song. Kids eye-rolled it back then. They eye-roll it now.
6: Oh, when you have to do, what you call it?
3: Yeah.
5: Your alma mater song?
3: Yeah.
6: Yeah.
3: People will...
5: God, you learn that like once and then forget about it. But Texas A&M,
6: what was yours
5: they
6: your...
5: take you to fish camp and you learn all the yells. And
6: do you remember any of your high school stuff?
5: No.
6: Like, what was ours? O-T-T-A-W-A, Ottawa, Ottawa.
3: But that's just like a chant,
6: that's
3: right?
6: That's just about the chant.
3: Oh, my God. You would think 13 years at St. Thomas, I remember the school song, and I do not remember the school song. Absolutely do not have any recollection of all the things I remember that are insanely useless. I do not remember the school song
6: at St.
3: Thomas.
6: Did they have one, you think?
3: 100% they had one. I remember singing it.
6: Really?
3: Yes, 100%. We went to chapel every single day for 45 minutes.
6: Sing it?
3: And on Fridays, the chapel service was like announcement-y. Like, there was like some special... Sometimes the band would play... Like the pipe band would come into play. If they had like some big competition, they'd come in to like, kind of entertain us. And I think the school song happened there. Where did we sing this? St. Thomas alum, tell me at 37530. When did we sing the school song? But I remember that was the first school song I learned. I never learned the one at U of H. I don't think I ever heard the one at SMU. I don't know. School songs.
6: Did you do the Pledge of Allegiance at private school?
3: No. Did not know the Pledge of Allegiance until I became an adult.
6: Wow.
3: We never did it.
5: That is mind-blowing. I remember doing that.
3: We prayed to Jesus for 45 minutes, Kevin.
5: Yeah, you know what? Even in Catholic school, we did both.
3: Yeah?
5: We did a morning prayer, and we did the Pledge of Allegiance.
3: Huh, yeah, I didn't know that. And then there's the Texas Pledge. I don't know. At my son's school, when they did like the fifth grade
6: ceremony. They do that all the time,
5: right? Of course, Texas has its own pledge.
3: Yeah, the Texas Pledge. We didn't know.
6: They don't do it in high school, do they? I don't remember if high school if we had to do the pledge.
3: But is it like homeroom period?
6: Yeah, I can't remember.
5: It was in homeroom
6: would look up and they'd have some. They put TVs in our rooms and we watched like a
5: Channel One.
6: Yeah, Channel One. That was
5: with Lisa Ling.
6: Lisa Ling and a bunch of people that ended up being famous were on that channel.
5: We actually had a morning news that was produced by kids in our
6: school.
5: Yeah, in our school.
6: We didn't have that budget.
5: Yeah, but. I wanted to do it, but you had to get into school early. So I was like, oh, hell no. I want to get in early and read stuff.
3: Did school announcements.
5: Yeah.
3: Look, there are a lot of schools, school districts in and around Houston. And some somebody's going to text me and tell me which one it is, because y'all went viral. When they did, they have such good production value. They did the Katy Perry fireworks song in
5: all
3: one take.
5: All in one take. Mm.
6: Oh, yeah, that was a big deal.
3: What school was that? They came in here. We had them in here.
6: Start with an M? Was it like Maid Creek? Or
5: Maid Creek.
3: Text me at 37530 if that was your school.
6: Yeah, if you go on YouTube,
5: they're going to be mad because it's going to be none of them.
3: It wasn't Manville. Yeah. That's too far.
6: If you're on YouTube, I know they have it on YouTube.
5: They're in Cyprus.
3: Somewhere, because Cyprus, my God, has so many schools, and they are like city halls. Like government halls, they're so big. They have so many kids going there. But that was really like advanced production for them to do. So that Channel 1 may have been spreading like a national channel, but I think
6: that
3: there are so many schools now
6: that
3: have their
6: a big
3: own
6: deal
3: in-house announcements.
6: In the 90s, because they put TVs in our...
5: Oh, yeah.
6: Like, before that, we didn't have TV. The TV had to roll.
5: You had to roll it in with the Betamax player.
3: Yeah. And you know, actually, speaking of that, when I was in the 8th grade, I had the most amazing English teacher, Mr. Stewart. He was the best. He is long gone now. Rest in peace, Mr. Mm-hmm. Stewart. But we had to see Franco Zeffirelli's version of Romeo and Juliet. William Shakespeare's Romeo and Juliet by Franco Zeffirelli. It is the original one from the 60s with Olivia Hussey playing
6: one.
3: Juliet.
5: Yeah, I'm sure.
3: And Leonardo Whiting, I think, was his name, playing Romeo. And there, I remember he had said, there is a scene, don't be immature, where you might see some nudity. It's 2 seconds. It's 2 seconds. And I'm thinking to myself back now, like, that absolutely would not happen now. You have to have, like, parental permission slip.
5: Oh, wow.
3: Or somebody's going to go Facebook wildfire this teacher and say they were showing them nudity. They were showing them nudity.
6: Yep.
3: But that version of Romeo and Juliet was so good, and that was on the roller TV. They came into the front of the classroom.
6: I never signed any piece of paper. My parents, when in gym class, they'd be like, all right, guys, we're going out to... outside for reset or outside to do whatever. Mm-hmm. Girls, go first. Guys, stay here. All right, so let me see. Pull down your pants. Let me see if you got a jock strap on.
3: What?
6: Like, you go up to each guy, pull your thing
3: what?
6: Out. Not your thing out, but pull your band, and they look and make
3: so
6: sure.
3: So the coach had to look at your.
6: Make sure we're jock straps.
3: What?
6: Yeah.
5: And then you had so to have cringe. A cup. Did you have to put a cup in too?
6: For that, we didn't have to because it just had to have a jock strap, which. That thing's, I did not
3: oh
6: like that.
3: Oh my God, that is terrifying. To be a boy in the 80s and 70s and early 90s was. Horrific.
5: Then I'm like, except when you played shirts and skins.
6: He would watch us take showers, too.
3: So that maybe this is so creepy.
6: Maybe this is just this thing.
5: That was not, that didn't happen in my high
3: deep
5: school.
3: Dive like,
6: he was like
3: therapy.
6: Sitting there watching, but he was in that locker room making sure every guy was in the shower.
3: Well, I do remember there was a teacher at our school, unfortunately, that would use the lower school bathroom, and then it turned out years later he was arrested for
6: See, that's what I'm saying. Back then,
3: being inappropriate.
6: Nobody, even if I said something to somebody, nobody would.
3: Yeah, but what's your problem, Eric?
6: Yeah.
3: Show him your jock strap and
6: yeah,
3: get
6: out
3: there.
6: Put your jock strap on.
3: Yeah, girl.
5: Shut it, sissy.
6: Yeah.
3: It's so awful.
6: What a time to live.
3: Oh, God. That is crazy.
6: Someone said Magnolia High School maybe did that.
3: Okay. I hope so. I hope that was right because they did a great job. It was so good. They were trying to get Katy Perry to meet them because she came on her on the tour for Teenage Dream. The Teenage Dream tour.
6: That was their height.
3: That was amazing. Okay, well, if there's anything y'all missed on our show today, y'all can always podcast it. 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We're there for you forever. And thank you so much for being part of our show. You can always leave messages on the listener line if you have any comments about what you hear while we're, you know, doing our thing while you're listening to it later, hours later on the podcast. 713-278-VENT.
6: Go to producer Eric and you can see how many views I'm getting now. I've had over 610,000 views on the video that Kevin put up with the post.
3: Why is your dangus on the table?
6: Yeah, I don't know why my dangus is there, but...
3: No jockstrap that day.
6: Yep. At producer Eric, you can see it.
3: So, we'll be back 6 o'clock Wednesday morning. It's a cartoon of his dangus on the table. 6 o'clock Wednesday morning on The Ruler Show with Eric. Y'all have a great day. Bye!
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30: Hey, it's a BTS Blitz. 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

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Our Houston Astros back in action tonight inside of Daikin Park. They take on the Pirates. Hopefully, we get a series win, and hopefully the off day yesterday, recharge them. It's KRBE.

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0: It's Houston's number one hit music station, 104.1 KRBE. DJ Noel hanging out with you on your Tuesday. So summer is officially upon us. And yes, there is a lot of heat coming to us in the next few days here in H-Town, as well as shattered thunderstorms. So yeah, KRBE, let's go.
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0: That was brand new music right there. Ariana Grande, Hate That I Made You Love Me on 104.1 KRBE. DJ Noel hanging out with you in for Sam on your Tuesday. Now, if you know me on a personal level, I am like born and raised here in Houston. Trust me, I've lived here my whole life, everything, you know. But yesterday, I actually went to the Post for the very first time ever. Yes, I had a meet out there with some friends, and I'm just like, whoa, this place is really cool. I mean, they have a lot of, you know, pop-up food vendors. The rooftop is really nice. I'm just like, man, like, there's a lot of places here in H-Town that I have yet to explore, and I was born and raised here. Crazy, right? It's KRBE.
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38: Life is full of tough questions. Should you put ketchup on eggs? Is a hot dog a sandwich? We tackle the debates that matter 3 to 7 every afternoon with Kevin and Audrey. We settle nothing, argue everything. And if you love a good debate, follow me at DJ Kevin Quinn. I got takes hotter than Houston asphalt in August.
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It's Houston's number one hit music station, 104.1 KREBE. That was Ella Langley choosing Texas. And trust me, if you do not know how to two-step, that is the song that you have to learn to dance to. Trust me, it's very catchy, and two-stepping is not that difficult. It's KREBE. Here we go.

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DJ Noel signing off, making way for Audrey Rose. She is coming in next. She's going to be taking care of you all the way until 7 o'clock this afternoon here on Houston's number one hit music station, 104.1 KRBE. 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

big day, not only because we're going into the weekend, but because we are giving you free gas. We call it Feel Good Fridays. It's brought to you by TimeWise Shell. And 7 a.m. to 5 p.m. every hour, we're going to get you qualified, fill up your tank, and then somebody's walking away with free gas for a whole entire year. It happens on Friday, so be ready. It's KBE. We were good.

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today is National Leave Work Early Day. What's up? It's Audrey Rose on 104.1 KRBE. And of course, they gave us a list of the top excuses to use if you're trying to get out of work early. And believe it or not, the top excuse is just saying a pipe burst in your house. Because, you know, who's going to argue with that? It's KRBE.

So if something comes from a box mix or kits, do we still consider it homemade? Now, you know what your girl's going to say about this, especially because judging my cooking skills. I say if I cooked it in my kitchen, it is technically homemade. But we're going to be arguing about this today in the Daily Debate. So be ready to talk, love, after 3:15 today. It's KBE.

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1: Hi, it's Gracie Abrams with my new song, Hit the Wall. 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
1: I think the sound and the storytelling on this album, as opposed to previous albums, it differs just in that it's a, you know, reflection of this time in my life, which I have never lived before now, you know. I think feels to me like an evolution, but not like an aggressive, you know, left turn. I feel like the process of making this album was a very connected one for me and for my collaborators. So I think that there's maybe a degree of patience to this record that I don't necessarily feel I hear in the same way in my previous ones.
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I mean, it's officially vacation season. We're in June. Can you believe that? Halfway through the year. And I'm telling you, nobody can use a vacation more than you right now. So if you were thinking about it, go book that trip for yourself. Just go. It's Gary B. E. Whoa!

0: it's the Rula Show with Eric. 8:20 Wednesday morning. We want to hear from you. What is the cringe way your parents announced to you that they are going to divorce? 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
3: Woo! You ever notice that when you're working on yourself, sometimes it feels like you're not going anywhere, right? So I just wanted to remind you that some days growth is not visible at all. It is simply choosing not to return to the habits that once kept you stuck, okay? We don't go back to bad habits. We're always transitioning. We're always moving forward. And so you got to keep on developing those habits, those little things that you're doing that are itching you closer and closer to your goals, whether it's eating healthier, whether it's having healthy boundaries at work, whether it's having healthy boundaries in a relationship, the little things you're doing to get towards your goal. That's what your focus should be, Lev. So don't forget that. True Daily Juice.
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0: Hi, it's Rula from The Rula Show with Eric. 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

like to say Somber is one of those artists where I feel like he is such a beach vibe. And speaking of beaches, you know we live just a couple miles down the road for some of the best beaches in the country, at least according to USA Today. Believe it or not, Galveston Island State Park in Stewart Beach got named in the top 10

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left. So is it safe to say that we can finally talk about it, the series finale of Euphoria? It's been a couple days, all right? The two-day rule. I feel like I'm safe to talk about it. I'm not going to spoil anything on air, but I'll just say this. That ending, my mind was blown. I had to go back and rewatch it again to make sure I caught everything that they were fitting. I'm going to miss the show, though. I was really into it. It's Kira B.E.

Okay, we talk about a comeback. It's 104.1 KRBE. What's up, love? Audrey Rose hanging with you. So you hear Serena Williams is officially coming out of retirement to play tennis again. I know. I had to do a double take, but she announced this on social media yesterday, and she even showed a little glimpse of her training, and she has her little daughter in the video as she's doing her thing. Now, I think it's crazy in a way that she's coming back, but I think it's really cool. She's going to be playing the Queen's Club Championship in London here in the next, 2 weeks. So I feel like this has been up her sleeve, and she had to be training for this for the last, 6-7 months, you know? Nonetheless, we'll see if she can still do her thing. You know, the 23-time Grand Slam singles champion is who Miss Serena Williams is, so I think she still has it in her. Is she still the GOAT? We're going to see. It's KRBE. If you have

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I can't believe tomorrow's gonna be Wednesday hump day. My favorite day of the week, you know. It's 104 Boy Carrie, Audrey Rose hanging with you. But tomorrow on The Realest Show with Eric, looks like we're getting a brand new closure. He wants to apologize to his siblings for his actions recently.

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Filling up that tank for you every hour from 7 a.m. to 5 p.m. And also getting you in the running to win free gas for a whole entire year. 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Every Friday, we pick a grand prize winner for that. And it could be you. Ooh.

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42: Get

you got any plans this weekend? I mean, yeah, I'm already thinking about the weekend. I know it's only Tuesday, but I just wanted to remind you that we will be out at the Pride Festival, at the parade. We'll be there, baby. We will. And you know we want to see you there, too. Make sure you're waving at us. It's Kirby E. There's

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0: Kevin and Quinn or Audrey Rose. It's 104.1 KRBE. I don't know why I'm talking like this. Why am I talking like this, Audrey?
1: You're doing like a 20s radio announcer. Is that what you're trying to do?
0: I don't know.
1: You want to live in a different era of radio? You want to go back and do that? Hey, all you crazy cats and crazy girls.
0: Welcome to the radio show.
1: Happy Tuesday. How you doing?
0: I'm okay. I went to the dentist today.
1: Yeah.
0: I got my teeth cleaned.
1: Oh, you got your pearly whites.
0: Look at these.
1: Clean.
0: Look at these.
1: You feeling good?
0: Look
1: you
0: at
1: feeling
0: these.
1: Clean? You feeling fresh?
0: You know what? They, for the first time, they didn't say anything about the my teeth being stained, and I figured out why.
1: Why?
0: Because it's been like 3 or 4 months since I've drank any red wine.
1: Oh, good for you.
0: Yeah. Yeah. So there's nothing to stain my teeth. I mean, I'm not drinking coffee. I never drink coffee. And the only thing that I drink that stains my teeth, red wine.
1: So you got a little compliment from your dentist today.
0: Dentist didn't say anything about my teeth being stained.
1: And they said you'd had zero cavities too.
0: So no cavities.
1: So that's always a good thing.
0: Yeah.
1: So that's good. Well, good for you. I'm not going to lie, man. I've been sitting up here like a little Eskimo because it's freezing in this studio.
0: It is ice cold.
1: I need to go and find like a heavier coat. I feel like I need to break out like my winter coats when I come to work lately.
0: It is an igloo in the KRBE Worldwide Broadcast Headquarters Studios.
1: It has been for a little while, man. It's ridiculous.
0: Now, DJ Noel came in here yesterday. He's like, I'd rather it be cold in here than hot. And he's not wrong.
1: I'd rather it be.
0: You'd rather it be a sauna?
1: Yeah.
0: Shut your mouth.
1: Why are you looking at me like that? Yes, I would.
0: Well, you will do this show alone. Audrey, I'm going to tell you something right now. Last time the AC broke in here.
1: Oh, yeah, I had COVID. I was out.
0: I had to do the show in my underwear. You don't want that. You don't want that?
1: No, I don't. I don't.
0: All right,
1: we already have been talking
0: up
1: about the rules. I want you to be clothed, okay? You can only be taking so many like pieces of clothing.
0: All right,
1: off
0: then be careful what you ask for.
2: I want the AC broken rather than it being too cold in here.
1: I like it hot. Thank you very much. It's your joke day today, too, so I hope you're ready with Carline Comedy.
0: We are. We're ready. Carline Comedy is on the way momentaneously. We got the jokes. We want to hear your jokes as well.
1: Uh-huh.
0: It's going to be a fantastic Tuesday on the Kevin and Audrey program. So glad you're here with us, hanging out, whatever you're doing.
3: Hi, good afternoon from the Bell Furniture Unbeat a Bell Prices Traffic Desk. 610 West Loop southbound at Post Oak. There's a crash into middle lanes. You're backed up for about 5 minutes from I-10. Katy Freeway eastbound at Washington Avenue. An accident was cleared. Things are struggling to unwind from Antoine. I-45 North Freeway southbound at I-10. You've got that road work on the connecting ramp. I'm Becca Parker with your KRBE traffic check.
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3: You can save yourself 10% by just slapping on that easy tag on your car.
2: Yeah,
3: exactly.
2: All right, are you ready for my amazing jokes today, Audrey? Because you're going to be blown away by
3: the... I don't know about amazing, but okay, let's see.
2: Yeah, they're great.
3: Let's see.
2: First joke, I don't know if you know this, but I'm actually friends with Rick Astley.
3: Rick Astley, the
2: pop star.
3: Okay.
2: He came over to my house to borrow some movies for his kids. I told him, I'll give you Lion King, I'll give you Aladdin, but I'm never going to give you up.
3: Never going to let you down. Couldn't guess. That was a good one, though.
2: Three conspiracy theorists walk into a bar.
3: Okay.
2: You can't tell me that's a coincidence.
3: You nerd. All right.
2: You've heard of Pop-Tarts, Audrey, but why are there no Mom-Tarts?
3: Why are there no Mom-Tarts?
2: Because of the pastry-archy. The pastry-archy.
3: I get it.
2: Yeah.
3: The pops and the moms, the pastry-archy.
2: It's the pastry-archy keeping them down. Can't trust the pastry-archy. What did the swordfish say to the marlin?
3: What did the swordfish say to the marlin?
2: Yeah. You're looking sharp!
3: You know what? I feel like these were solid today. These are all pretty good.
2: Yeah.
3: You didn't disappoint. They were pretty solid.
2: What do you call a superhero with no sense of direction?
3: A superhero with no sense of direction?
2: Yeah.
3: What?
2: Wonder Woman!
3: All right, you lost me with that.
2: Wonder Woman.
3: Because that's my favorite superhero. You lost me with that. You were on such a
2: She's
3: high.
2: She's got no
3: Kevin
2: sense of
3: Quinn.
2: Direction. She's Wonder
3: such
2: Woman.
3: A high.
2: Hey, that was a good one. That's a good one. Wonder Woman. Don't let her behind the wheel. 833-390-5723.
3: Let her behind the wheel. Terrible.
2: She's got the lasso of GPS. All right, we need your jokes next. It's Kevin and Audrey on KRBE Part 2 stars you.

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1: 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Let's go to the phones. 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Give me your joke.
2: This is Olivia.
1: Olivia!
2: Why was the geometry teacher so tired?
1: Why was the geometry teacher so tired?
3: Because they had too many problems.
2: But they were all out of shape.
1: Out of shape! I like that. That's good. I like that, Ben. Thanks, Olivia.
2: I got two more days, Audrey. I'm making

0: Okay, girl.
1: It's Kevin and Audrey. Give us your name. Give us your joke.
2: My name is Sandra.
3: Sandra, what's your joke?
2: What is the easiest room to hide in a hospital and be found?
1: Easiest? What is the easiest room to hide in a hospital and be found?
2: I see you.
3: That was clever.
1: It's Kevin and Audrey. Give us your name. Give us your joke.
4: It's John.
3: John!
1: What's your joke?
4: Kevin Quinn, Audie Rose. Why did the farmer jump on his potato plant?
1: Why did the farmer jump on his potato plant?
3: Yeah, tell us.
4: Because he wanted mashed potatoes.
1: Potatoes.
3: That was a smart farmer.
1: That makes sense.
3: One of the best sides ever.
1: Yeah.
3: Yum, yum,
1: delicious.
3: Yum.
1: That's an easy way to make them.
4: Right.
1: Thanks, John.
3: Bye, John.
4: Have a good one, guys.
1: You too.
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6: Hi, it's Gracie Abrams with my new song, Hit the Wall. 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
6: Performing live has inevitably influenced the way that I write and produce music at this point. I think having a familiarity with different size venues and knowing what quiet, slower acoustic song sounds like versus a more up-tempo, you know, more filled out song. I think it's all about kind of crafting the dynamics of a show in order to make it as satisfying and memorable, you know, for the people who are generous enough to spend their energy and time and money coming to see us play. So I definitely think, having been in all different size rooms at this point, I take them all into consideration when the song is done being written and then we get into the production.
7: I'm a

0: Kevin Quinn and
1: that
0: Ivy Rose.
1: That was Gracie Abrams, Hit the Wall. It's Your Music Plus.
0: Got a little jump the gun there. It's Kevin Quinn and Ivy Rose. Today's Daily Debate. We're jumping on the controversial topic of whether or not something is homemade, if it came from a box, a mix, or a kit. And we need you to weigh in on this because Audrey and I do not agree.
2: Of course we don't. Of course we don't.
0: Yeah. Audrey thinks that if you turned on the stove or if you fired up the microwave, then it's homemade.
2: Because it is. Like, I bought the box. I had to do the kit at home. I started bringing out a bowl. I did all the mixing. I made it in my home, so therefore, it is homemade. It's not like a lie or anything. I made it in my home. It is homemade.
0: Audrey considers Kraft dinner homemade because, you have to boil the water.
2: I boiled the water. Yeah. I stirred in the all the cheese and stuff for the mac and cheese. I'm good.
0: I stirred in that packet.
2: I added some seasoning to it, so it's even...
0: homemade.
2: It's mine. Homemade.
0: It's my homemade macaroni and cheese. All right. Listen, there is a difference between homemade and stuff that comes out of a kit or a can. If your recipe involves things that were in a can at one time, then it can still be homemade. But, yeah, a box, a mix, a kit, no. And not if that's the primary thing. Like, shake and bake chicken is not homemade.
2: What?
0: No.
2: It's homemade with help. It's homemade with help.
0: And I helped. We need your opinion on this because Audrey and I do not see eye to eye. 833-390-5723. Does it still count as homemade?
2: Talk about my homemade meals.
0: If it came in a mix, a box, or a kit, is it still homemade?
2: What about even the homemade salads, like the pasta salads that come in the box?
0: Yeah, not homemade.
2: Can I say that's homemade too?
0: Not homemade.
2: They're pretty good.
0: No.
2: You see those at the barbecue now too. It's homemade. I made that.
0: No, you did not.
2: Made it at home.
0: Yeah. Are you counting the deli salads that like the deli pasta salad, the deli potato salad?
2: What I do with that stuff to make sure it's Audrey's homemade recipe is I'll go and I'll open the lid and put it in my own container.
0: Put it in your own container.
2: Then I'll bring it with me.
0: This is the key.
2: You put a little paprika on top.
0: Yeah.
2: Nobody will ever know.
0: Homemade. All right. We want to hear from you at 833-390-5723. Does it still count as homemade?
3: 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Katy Freeway eastbound at Campbell, you've got a crash in two left lanes. You're jammed up for about 10 minutes from Kirkwood. 610 West Loop southbound at Post Oak, an accident was cleared. Things are still slow from I-10. 59 East Tex Freeway southbound at Will Clayton Parkway. This crash is across three left lanes. You're stopped for a half hour from Townsend Boulevard. I'm Becca Parker with your KRBE traffic check.
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2: Hey, what's going on? 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

0: 7 seconds ago.
1: Yeah. Yeah. It's homemade, but not from scratch.
2: Look, if I add just a little extra seasoning, then it's from scratch because I added something of my own. So I checked all the boxes. I'm good.
1: Girl, I don't think you know what the definition from scratch
2: means.
1: I'm
2: good. I added a little something.
0: If you add a little something to your macaroni and cheese, like some little cut broccoli, then it's homemade.
1: There it is.
2: Okay. Thank you.
1: Yeah.
2: Thank you.
1: Thanks for your opinion on
2: that. That's all I got to do.
1: You have a guy agreeing with you on this one. It's Kevin and Audrey. If something came from a mix, a kit, a box, do you consider it homemade still?
3: Absolutely. Listen, there's three ways to look at this. You got scratch made, homemade, and store bought. Those are the three differences.
1: Okay, I got you. All right,
2: I love those how he breaks this
1: down. The three official categories. Right. I love going into a restaurant and seeing something on the menu that says homemade. And they're like, no, I mean, I know you made it in the kitchen here. Maybe. Or you bought it frozen, you know, and you just heated it up. But, you know, our delicious homemade.
2: I just took it out of the bag and I just poured it into this bowl, shifted it a little bit, and I brought it with me.
1: They always say it about stuff that you know they made in a deep fryer. It's like our delicious homemade cheese mozzarella sticks. Like, y'all didn't, these mozzarella sticks have never been anybody's home. The closest they're getting to home is when I take leftovers with me.
2: Stop it, Kevin.

0: 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Hey, it's Kevin Quinn and Audrey Rose. You know, sometimes life be lifing, whether it's like you just run out of time or
1: you're just on the go, you're super busy.
0: Sometimes you just have to hit a drive-thru. maybe you're craving a specific fast food. And if that's the case, you got to do the drive-thru. There are better choices you can make than others, because let's be honest, you know, we don't want the food. You know what? What is it that they say? A moment on the lips
1: is a lifetime. A lifetime on the hips.
0: All right. So listen, we've got this article here, Audrey. That's experts weighing in on the best choices to make at the drive-thru.
1: Okay.
0: And fast food and what you should choose, the healthiest menu items and the ones to avoid. We've got the info for you in just a couple of songs.
1: Okay.
0: I don't know. You know, like, I'm still looking at this going, if I'm going to hit the drive-thru, I'm probably going to eat the worst possible choice as it is, but...
1: Probably not. I don't think so.
0: No?
1: Because I know how much you care about food. Probably not.
0: It's true.

0: You've got to eat fast food. It's Kevin Quinn, Audrey Rose, 104.1 KRBE.
1: Yeah.
0: Avoiding it is a challenge. But it's, you know, if it's impossible and you got to hit the drive-thru, there's a list of the most nutritious fast food meals available right now.
1: I feel like this list was written by you.
0: By me?
1: Yeah, I do. Because when I saw number one on here, I was like, who rigged this list? Who rigged this?
0: The most healthy and nutritious choice at fast food right now is Taco Bell's veggie Mexican pizza with guacamole. Number one on the list.
1: Now, the reason I say that is because we all know notoriously if Kevin Quinn's going to eat fast food, Taco Bell is always number one.
0: I do like me some Taco Bell.
1: That's always number one, right?
0: Yeah.
1: So I feel like you rigged this list. Mm. But then I went to number two, and number two was like Chick-fil-A's grilled nuggies.
0: Grilled nuggets at Chick-fil-A.
1: Yeah, and their kale
0: crunch. With the kale crunch salad and fruit cup.
1: Uh-huh. So then I'm like, okay, maybe this might be something to this list. It could have been written by you.
0: You love Chick-fil-A. The kale salad is good. The salad dressing is what you have to worry about in this whole combination, so be careful. Remember, if the dressing is white, it's not healthy.
1: Really?
0: Yeah.
1: Aw, that's some of the best tasting dressings. Number three is just kind of weird to me, because the other one they had on here was McDonald's, which was no bun, double cheeseburger, and apple slices. I didn't even know you can order burgers like that.
0: Yeah, you can.
1: Can you?
0: A bunless burger.
1: A bunless burger. I feel like they're going to look at you like you're crazy. Or when, hey, can I get a no bun burger, please? Bunless.
0: Trick is to go inside and order from the kiosk.
1: You know,
0: you can do all the customizations without talking to a human being.
1: Okay, I like that. Yeah, that's the way to go. Okay.
0: Bunless double cheeseburger, please. Yeah.
1: I mean, let's be real. If you're in the fast food line and you're going to get the bunless burger, I'm going to judge you extra
0: hard. Give me the
1: hard.
0: Double quarter pounder with cheese and no bun.
1: It's like, what
0: just
1: are you doing
0: meat
1: here?
0: Fest.
1: What are you doing here? But I'll take the extra large fries then. Extra large fries.
0: And a Coke.

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0: We got to talk about Fuel Good Friday because we haven't mentioned this yet, Audrey Rose. Fuel Good Friday is coming up for the first time this Friday. A chance for you to win a tank full of gas from KRBE, right?
1: Yes, and Time Wise Shell.
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0: Yeah, you are in for a tank full of gas from Time Wise Shell and KRBE. And a free gas for a year.
1: Yeah.
0: Free gas for an entire year.
1: They trusted us to be the grand prize winner for this.
0: Woo-hoo! I love this. Yeah.
1: So, yeah, after 5 o'clock, we'll figure out who's getting that free gas for a whole year.
0: We
1: so.
0: Do it every week in June.
1: Yeah.
0: It's going to be great.
1: So starting on Friday.
0: I love this.
1: Be ready for
0: make
1: it.
0: Sure you're listening every hour between 7 and 5 p.m. You can win a free tank of gas and qualify for free gas for a year. I love this.
1: Mm-hmm. Mm-hmm.
0: The other thing that I wanted to talk to you about and jump on the air with is your story, because you're looking great. You're glowing.
1: Oh, thank you.
0: And you are undertaking a major life change. You are training for a marathon. Can we talk about
1: you
0: that coming
1: talk
0: up
1: about
0: now?
1: It?
0: I

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1: A gab fest.
2: Yeah, that's...
1: A visit fest.
2: It's true. It's true.
1: Where we catch up every day. Not a lot of productive stuff happens. But, you know, lately... You've been late to the meeting, and the reason you've been late to the meeting is because you're hot and sweaty coming in from your morning run.
2: You little jerk. I have not been late to this meeting. Kevin just always wants to be late. He wants me to be late.
1: I'm saying this right now.
2: I've been early. I've been a 5 a.m. gym girl.
1: I'm setting this thing up saying that Audrey Rose is doing a huge... You've been, for 6 months now, you've been training for the Houston Marathon that's coming up next February.
2: Okay, so, yeah, the marathon, it happened in January, actually.
1: But, January.
2: But honestly, it was something that I just told myself, like, I think I want to try and do it. I saw it last year, and I saw it in January. In December, I was playing around with the idea because I've been trying to be better about my health because health is wealth, right? And so I told myself last year, like, I want to just try it. And I've been really, like, disciplined. I didn't think I would make it this far, to be honest with you. And when I told Kevin, I'm like, I'm going to train for a marathon. Kevin's like, okay.
1: I honestly was like...
2: Yeah, I know. I know. I mean, you and me and like half my friends and family. And so like I have been so dedicated to this and doing this is like the hardest thing I've ever tried to accomplish, though, to be honest with you.
1: I'm proud of you.
2: Yeah.
1: You told me today that you've been running almost 10 miles a day, like 5 miles in the morning.
2: 5 miles in the morning. And then
1: getting to be almost 5 miles in the evening after the show.
2: Yeah. Yeah. I've been running like crazy because I'm trying to build like my cardio up. But I'm not going to lie. Like my feet are killing me.
1: Yeah.
2: Oh my gosh. My feet are killing
1: me. It's all about your shoes. You got to have those running shoes and they run out fast. Like once you put 300 or 400 miles on a pair of shoes, you need to get new ones.
2: See, I never knew that. And so I think the problem is
1: you're going to kill yourself.
2: I probably am. I haven't run like this since I was like in high school. I used to do distance and I haven't really trained this much and really ran like this since then. And I feel the best that I've felt, but yeah, my feet are literally killing me. My ankle
1: is looking great. I'm so proud of you. I'm happy to hear your update and your story.
2: Thank you. My husband was like proud because I've lost like 10 pounds. So
1: that's amazing.
2: You. Yeah.
1: I think I found those 10 pounds.
2: You did not.
1: So ever since my shoulder blew out. You know, when they tell you, you've seen Hollywood and when someone dislocates their shoulder or something and they run up against a wall and pop it back in the socket.
2: And then they keep going with the action.
1: And then they're like, yeah, now I'm going to, you know, punch and kick and all that stuff. It's like ridiculous. It is that you got to go to rehab and you got months and months of like trying to like, physical therapy to get
2: your strength, to get your shoulder.
1: Hollywood doesn't have time for all that. I still can't. I can't lift my arm do anything.
2: You're saying that, but you have been looking a lot better because Kevin's been doing rehab behind the scenes, and you've been getting back to like you slowly but surely. You're getting your mojo.
1: I don't
2: back.
1: Cry myself to sleep every night.
2: You're getting
1: anymore.
2: Your mojo.
3: Oh, thanks for saying that.
2: It's a big deal.
1: Audrey Rose, she is going to be ready to run 42.195 kilometers very
2: soon.
1: So
2: if anybody has any running shoe suggestions, can you give them to me?

0: don't care what Audrey Rose says. I think it is not homemade if it comes from a box, a mix, or a kit. But we need to get more opinions on this. 833-390-5723. What do you think? It's our daily debate.
1: Well, Kevin, I'm going to have to disagree with you on this one.
0: Okay. Tell us why.
1: Let me give you two examples why, okay? Let's talk Thanksgiving cornbread, okay?
2: Ooh.
1: I have to use my cornbread mix to make my cornbread dressing. And then I just add all the stuff that I add to make the deliciousness, right? Then there's a bacon ranch pasta that I use. Well, that just comes with the pasta and the little seasoning. I still have to add the different kinds of mayo, and then I add all sorts of extra stuff to make it taste even yummier. So even though I bought the stuff from the packet in the box, I'm doctoring it to make it my own. So yes, it's, in my opinion, homemade.
0: So you're taking a bunch of shortcuts with the kits and stuff like that, but you have so much other stuff to do
2: that are natural ingredients
0: when you're cooking for Thanksgiving that you say, you know what? I'm still calling this homemade.
1: Absolutely.
0: Okay.
2: And as she should, because she doctors it up with the rest of her stuff. So it's nobody's going to be able to get her dressing like the way she
0: does
2: it.
0: When you take Kraft dinner, you know, and you add shredded cheese and hot dogs to it, that's a homemade meal.
1: No, like, okay, if I buy a can of chili and just add some hot dogs and some cheese to it, no, that's not a homemade meal. That's just a, hey, mommy's tired, and this is what we're having today. I'm talking like your extensive meals.
0: I think we're on a slippery slope here, Tina. We're on a slippery slope.
1: Girl, I got your back, Audrey. I got your back.
2: Thank you, girl. Thank you.
3: Hi, good afternoon from the Bell Furniture Unbeatable Prices Traffic Desk. I-45 northbound at Jefferson, erected clear. Things are struggling to unwind from Cullen. There's still a 15-minute slowdown. 59 East Tex Freeway southbound at the North Sam Houston Parkway, erected clear. There's still a backup from Will Clayton Parkway. East Sam Houston Parkway northbound at the toll bridge. An accident is gone. There's still a slowdown from Highway 225. I'm Becca Parker with your KRBE traffic check.
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0: Our daily debate is generating so many phone calls. Is it homemade if it came out of a box, a mix, or a kit? Audrey says, of course it is.
1: Because I made it at home.
0: So I put a little paprika on it.
1: It's homemade.
0: Yeah.
1: It's homemade.
0: I'd made that Duncan Hines cake with a little paprika.
1: Mama made that.
0: I cracked an egg in there.
1: Mama
0: it's homemade.
1: Did that. I added water. I see what the box does. Add water in your eggs. I'm good.
0: Yeah. Grab my pearls. It is not homemade. What do you think? 833-390-5723. Does it count as homemade if it came from a box, a mix, or a kit?
2: I hate to do this to you, Audrey, but no.
1: Girl, you're supposed to be on my
2: side. I always agree with you, but today I do everything homemade.
0: Yeah.
2: And I mean from scratch. Like I get my flour, my mixer, everything going, and I make cookies. I make my own butter. That's homemade.
1: She's making her own butter.
0: This is a woman who's proud. This is a
2: I
0: woman who's proud
2: own
0: of
1: my
0: doing
1: gosh.
0: Things the right way, doing all the processes.
1: I'm she's proud of doing the stuff the way I do it in my homemade, in my homemade book.
2: Because
1: in
2: my that box stuff still has all those preservatives, the additives, the processes.
0: Yeah.
2: You got to make it from scratch.
0: You got
1: it.
0: See, here. Hats off to you for having the time and the pride to do that in your kitchen. I love that.
1: I may need her to teach me how to make butter now.
0: Making butter is so easy.
1: I've never tried.
0: It's so easy.
1: Is it?
0: You just gotta churn the cream. You know, like a
2: heavy cream. And a mixer, and you're good.
0: You're good.
1: Heavy cream and
0: Audrey,
1: mixer.
0: Audrey, I can teach you to make butter.
2: Butter.
0: I do it. I make my own butter too.
1: You do not make your own butter, Kevin Quinn. You make your own butter.
0: I do.
1: All right, when's the
2: you
1: last time?
2: You make your own butter, and then you make your own buttermilk pancakes.
0: That's it. You agitate heavy cream until it separates from butter into buttermilk, and you've got buttermilk on the side, and then you've got your butter. You can add all kinds of things to it, like salt or rosemary or whatever to flavor it.
1: When he come into Chef Quinn over here, he's like better than Emerald right now. What the heck?

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0: All right, we're a little too late to do this for you today, but we are going to give you an excuse to get out of work early tomorrow. See how we... The Kevin and Audrey Show always helping you out, giving you the inside scoop, the inside information.
1: Of course we are. Of course we are.
0: We're going to give you the best way, the best excuse to slide out of work early tomorrow. Ooh. And

0: Kevin and Audrey on 104.1 KRBE. All right, if you want to slide out of work early because you're just not feeling it, because, like, let's be honest, who's feeling it right now? You definitely, you want to get out of work early.
1: Yeah, you do.
0: National Leave Work Early Day is today. But since you're probably not able to leave work early today, unless you did get out of work early today, hats off to you.
1: Yeah, lucky you.
0: Yeah. Here are some great excuses to duck out early. Number one, a pipe burst at your house.
1: I mean, because nobody's going to argue with that, right? I wouldn't even argue.
0: Oh, no.
1: A pipe burst. I gotta
0: go home.
1: It's a home emergency.
0: This is one of those ones that's specific enough that, you know, like, it just, you know.
1: It just
0: you
1: sounds like
0: go.
1: Bad luck and nobody's gonna.
0: And you have to go take care of it because, you know, it could cause a major disaster unless it's attended to immediately.
1: True, and a lot of damage.
0: Burst pipe.
1: Yeah.
0: Number two, your dog got into something questionable. You know, when your dog eats something weird, you need to fix it. You need to get them attended to right away.
1: That would be the perfect excuse for you and all your Frenchies.
0: I've got French bulldogs.
1: Have you used that as an excuse?
0: They get into stuff all the time.
1: Have you used this?
0: I've used dog being sick before, but that's not I didn't make it up. That actually when it really happened.
1: Of course you did. Of course you did. These mics are hot right now. Of course you did.
0: I'm gonna tell you
1: that
0: something.
1: On purpose. Of course
0: those little turds get sick all the time. There is nothing worse than coming home from work and having one of those French bulldogs look up at you from their crate, like, and everything around that crate is like.
1: Disgusting.
0: Dripping with...
1: I don't know. I'm good. I don't even want to know what it's dripping with.
0: Vomit and diarrhea.
1: Ugh.
0: All right. Third best excuse. You broke a tooth. You have a dental emergency. You have to use this one sparingly. And I don't know if you could use it when you're actually at work. You probably have to call in with this one.
1: Yeah. Because, you know? Like, if you're at work and you're like, oh, my gosh, me too.
0: I broke my tooth. They're going to be like, well, let me see. Well, what happened?
1: Yeah, you'll have to prove yourself with
0: yeah.
1: this one. You know, so that one's out.
0: Broke a tooth.
1: Don't use that one.
0: Car broke down. This is Audrey's favorite one.
1: It's not anymore.
0: Audrey.
1: Granted, I have not used that as an excuse to get out of work early. It's always been like on my way to work. It's why I'm going to be late today.
0: Yeah.
1: One time you had to rescue me on the side of the highway.
0: Scoop your butt up from the side of the road.
1: The last time it broke, like, I was on Westheimer and I was just legit broke down. So, you know, I should have used that excuse.
0: Here's
1: I
0: a good one. Jury duty. This is one that could stretch out to multiple days if you want.
1: See, this is the one that will get you in trouble, though, because don't you have to bring back, like, a paper or so that said you're at jury duty?
0: I don't know.
1: I've never been called for it, so I'm like, don't you bring something back?
0: Like a note from the court?
1: Yeah, that you did jury duty.
0: I'm sure those are easily forged.
1: It's like, doesn't your job ask for that?
0: Like if you had to bring back a note, just be like, yeah, I was at jury duty. Here's something like just Google what is a jury?
1: ChatGPT, make me a forged jury.
0: Make me a forged clerk of the court. What's it makes it make it a look official from the like who knows what the clerk of the court clerk of the court document looks like. You know?
1: I'm just saying, like, all these excuses that you listed today, where's the excuse of just saying you just have explosive diarrhea and
0: explosive
1: that you just have to go?
0: Explosive diarrhea.
1: Like, that
0: it's
1: didn't
0: not
1: make
0: on
1: the
0: here.
1: List? That didn't make the list?
0: No.
1: Because I feel like that's an excuse nobody's going to question, and also nobody's going to want you to stick around here if you're having those type of issues. Just go. Get out of here and leave.
0: Here's the one. Here's the best one. The best excuse is none at all. Email your boss in the morning saying, hey, I need to head home early today. I've got something important to take care of.
1: And see if that works.
0: How many people work at a company where that would fly? If you said, hey, I got something important I need to take care of. I need to head home early.
1: Yeah, your boss is going to be like, what is it?
0: Yeah.
1: What's going on?
0: I mean, if you work at, like, in most places, it might invite more questions.
1: Sure will.
0: Yeah.
1: You got to go on and on and on. So, yeah no.
0: Time to, like, jump through hoops.
1: I'm telling you, the explosive diarrhea. Use that.
0: Explosive diarrhea.
1: They're not going to question that. You're laughing, but you know it's true.
0: Audrey.
1: You might be a little embarrassed, and you probably will be that person in the office.
0: I feel like you have zero shame, and I love you for it. I love that you have it, but don't ask the rest of us to sink to your level.
2: 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There is a crash in two right lanes. It's going to cost you about 18 minutes from Main Gum. 610 West Loop, northbound at San Felipe. A stalled car blocks the center lane. You've got a 16-minute slowdown from Bel Air. I-45 northbound at Jefferson Street. A crash was cleared. There's still a 20-minute backup from Cullen. I'm Becca Parker with your KRBE traffic check.
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13: You know, when you listen to Kevin and Audrey, you learn some important things. Like, I have four French bulldogs. I love wine. Audrey can't swim. But this show isn't just about us. 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

0: Kevin and Audrey on 104.1 KRBE. I mean, most of our listening area seems to be enjoying pretty decent weather. And then if you're sitting in that storm on the northwest side, like Audrey Rose, after the show, you got to head out to Cyprus.
1: I know. And they say the storm should be moving pretty fast.
0: Yeah.
1: Yeah. But they were talking about they had like golf ball size hail
0: over near, like, Jersey Village.
1: What the? No. No.
0: Oh, boy.
1: I hope not.
0: Yeah. Y'all on 290 and so forth over there in the northwest side, wishing you the best commute possible as the storm moves through the area. Moving pretty quickly, and conditions should be improving as we speak, but holy cow. Wow.
1: Just another day.
0: Fouling things up on the northwest side for a lot of people. Although here at the KRBE Worldwide Broadcast Headquarters, it's beautiful. And that's the thing about Houston. It's such a big city. Some of us could be miserable in our cars right now just dealing with a deluge and hail, and others could be bright and sunny with clouds.

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0: Kevin Quinn, Audrey Rose, 104.1 KRBE. This is the part of the show where we get into what's clogging our feed. Audrey has got all of her fingers on the various devices trying to get caught up with what's happening. What's popping off? What's interesting? What should we be talking about?
1: Okay, we got one celebrity who's making a major comeback, another celebrity that's filing court papers, and another celebrity that is celebrating a big moment. So there's a lot of, it's a good mix today of everybody doing something different.
0: Just dishing on celebrity drama.
1: We're going to get
0: There's some hot goss coming up today.
1: I like that. Celebrity the hot goss. Did I say

0: scroll and turn the volume up. What's clogging our feed with Kevin and Audrey?
1: I mean, since we were just listening to her, let's talk about Sabrina Carpenter, because she had to get a restraining order against an alleged stalker. Have you seen this story?
2: I did not, but it definitely sounds like something that would happen to her. That girl has dealt with it before, right?
1: They say she is fearing for her safety and fearing for her life after a man tried to enter her home in May. I guess this guy, his name is William Applegate. He's 31. He, like, hopped her fence tried to attempt to, like, literally walk inside her home. It happened around, like, May 23rd. It was an unannounced invite. And they got the guy into custody, right? Took him into custody. They released him. And then he went back to her house trying to get back into her home. So she's going through the whole court situation right now to get this guy, to get him out of here.
2: This sounds like somebody who's dealing with some mental health issues.
1: Yeah.
2: Right?
1: Yeah.
2: Good Lord.
1: They have, like, some footage of him on her Ring camera on the internet. It just doesn't... Yeah, I feel bad for her. Not safe. I'm glad her security was there to put a stop to it, but still, that's scary.
2: That is.
1: Yeah.
2: It is not easy to be in the public spotlight, you know, like, to be a celebrity these days.
1: No, it isn't. Okay, so let's talk about Dua Lipa, because she actually got married over the weekend, and she's finally sharing some of the photos from what happened in her big weekend. I'm kind of surprised that her wedding was so low-key, because she just got married in a courthouse wedding, and tied the knot really simple with her man.
2: That's fun.
1: Yeah.
2: I love it when celebrities do it like that, unpretentious and just, well, like, you know, like...
1: She wore a little suit. It wasn't a big fancy dress or anything like that, but, I mean, she looks so happy, so excited for her.
2: That's great.
1: Okay, now let's talk about Josh Hader, because the Astros announced that he's officially off the injury list and he will be playing here in the next couple games. So that means, like, maybe the Astros actually have a chance to turn this season around. Our closer is back. We got some more pitching, everybody. Woohoo!
2: That's why you're wearing a hat today. Look at you all know. Those sequins.
1: You know, had to support my Astros. And then last but not least, this other comeback that people are talking about, Serena Williams. Did you see this?
2: I did see Serena Williams.
1: She announced that she's coming back to professional tennis, baby.
2: Oh, God, I have mixed feelings about this, because anytime a celebrity who had a massive career retires and then decides to return to the sport, I'm like, can't you just lean on your legacy? Why do you have to do this? Because, I mean, like, it could go either way.
1: GOAT, Kevin, that's why.
2: I am not diminishing that at all. I'm just saying, like, why do you need to come back? Why?
1: Because she's amazing. And let me tell you this. Like, the video that she posted online, she's been posting some of her training. She's been training, and she has her little 2-year-old daughter with her, like, running behind her and stuff as she trains. She's about to compete in the next, like, 2 weeks. So I feel like she's been secretly training or planning this comeback.
2: Yeah.
1: Has to be for the last year or so. She just is finally letting all of us know about it.
2: I hope she kills it. I mean, honestly, I hope for her legacy's sake. I hope for the sport of tennis. I hope for her that she gets out there on the court and absolutely slays.
1: Yeah, man.
2: Slay, girl.
1: It's Serena, man. She's the GOAT. So we'll see what happens. She's playing the doubles at the Queen's Club Championship in London. That's what's going on our feed.
3: Hi, good afternoon from the Bell Furniture. I'm Vita Bell Price's traffic desk. 610 West Loop northbound at San Felipe. There's a stalled vehicle in the center lane. It will slow you down about 25 minutes from Bel Air. I-45 northbound at San Jacinto Street. There's a crash in 2 left lanes. 5-minute slowdown from Cullen. West Sam Houston Tollway northbound at West Gulf Bank Road. A crash was cleared. There's still some stop and go from Central Plaza. I'm Becca Parker with your KRBE traffic check.
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0: Kevin Quinn, Audrey Rose, 104.1 KRBE. Daily debate today. We're getting so many calls, we got to take it. Is it still considered homemade if it came from a box, a mix, or a kit? What do you think?
1: So my opinion is it's not homemade, but what you're more thinking of is scratch cooking. When you make it from scratch, you're not using a kit, you're using flour and sugar. That's what anymore we tend to refer to in the kitchen as scratch cooking.
0: So there's a difference between making it from scratch.
2: Yes. And just homemade cooking.
0: Yeah.
2: So therefore, I'm in my lane. But I'm good then. Homemade.
1: Like what you said with your mac and cheese, you add seasoning to it. So it is a little more homemade. It's just not from scratch.
0: I see. Okay.
2: I like that. I like what you're putting down
0: I feel like we're splitting hairs here. I feel like saying it's homemade is misrepresenting the scratch cooking situation.
2: I like what she's putting down. She reads what I'm giving. Homemade.
0: Yeah. I mean, when you tell somebody it's homemade, aren't you sort of misrepresenting saying, like, trying to make them think that you made it from scratch?
1: Yeah, you can't. There are people that do, but if you say, I made it from, it's homemade. I added my love to it. It's not from scratch.
2: There
1: you
2: go.
1: The box.
2: That's what I need to say.
0: I don't need other people's cooking.
2: I added my love to it. That's what I need to ask and say next time when I make my meals. I added my love to it, so it was homemade,
0: This is why I don't eat other people's cooking at the barbecue. When you say stuff like, I added my love to it, that makes me very nervous about cleanliness.
2: I added my love. Yeah.

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2: Hey, this is Sabrina Carpenter.
3: Houston.

0: Is it homemade if it came from a mix, a kit, or a box just because you made it at home? Audrey Rose says, yeah.
1: Yes, it is.
0: Yeah, I say no. We fundamentally disagree. That's today's Daily Debate.
1: I made it from home. I added seasoning salt to it, so it's my recipe now.
0: Yeah, you added seasoning. You threw in a generous amount of Lowry's. 833-390-5723. The final word is next. What do you think? Does that make it homemade?
2: No, you do not. That's just lazy.
0: Yeah, there you go.
1: No, she did. She's calling me lazy.
2: I mean, you can do drive-thru and you can do pickup. That's got more class to it than opening up a box. But now, if you're going to talk homemade, peach cobblers are homemade.
0: There you go.
2: You can't go wrong with that one.
0: Yeah, see, like honestly.
2: Evan, you cut the fruit.
0: People are calling and saying, oh, it is homemade. If it was made in your home. And then I'm like, okay, so what are you saying? Like, remember that hamburger that McDonald's sold, the McDLT? It's like the hot on one side and cold on the other. So when you got it home, you had to assemble it before you ate it. You had to put the two halves together.
1: What bright idea was that? McDonald's did this?
0: Yeah. They had, you know, they put the toppings on one side and the hamburger on the other side, so the hot would stay hot, the cold would stay cold. But before you ate it, you had to put it together.
2: I think I missed that because I never ate McDonald's because I always thought it was disgusting.
0: Well, there you go.
2: The fruit parfait. That's all I ate was the fruit parfait.
0: But if you had to do that, you put the hamburger together at home, you could just claim, I made this. It's homemade.
1: Well, basically,
0: it's
1: you
0: a
1: did.
0: Homemade hamburger.
1: I made a burger better than McDonald's. So, bam.
2: Well, they're just trying to fool themselves and everybody else, and it's not working.
0: Yeah, exactly.
1: For me,
0: no,
1: she
0: see, thank
1: me
0: you
1: lazy.
0: For calling and agreeing with
1: no,
0: me
1: no,
0: like
1: no,
0: a sensible
1: don't
0: person.
1: No, thank you for calling. She called me lazy. She said we're lazy.
2: She's still going to try and believe. She believes it herself, but she's lying to herself. So thank you. Bye-bye.

0: Kevin and Audrey are going to make you famous. Here's the final word with Kevin and Audrey.
1: All right, time to put this debate to bed at 833-390-5723. Is it homemade? If it came from a kit, a box, or a mix, Audrey Rose says yes.
2: It is homemade because you had to actually make it in your home. Therefore, it's homemade.
1: This debate's gotten heated because people are lining up with me. People are lining up with you. And one final call, Audrey Rose, says it all.
2: Okay, let me see if I'm lucky. We're going lucky number 7.
1: What do you think? Is it still homemade if it came out of a kit, a box, or a mix?
3: I'm going to have to side with Audrey Rose because it is homemade. Kevin, what you're confusing is scratch made when it's not out of a box. There is a difference there.
1: You're right. Ah. There is a difference between homemade and scratch made. But when you tell somebody, hey, look, I'm so proud of this. This is delicious homemade cooking. Aren't you sort of misrepresenting things as being scratch? Aren't you trying to get them to believe it's scratch?
2: No, you're not.
3: No.
2: And the reason why that is because we all have our own interpretation of what home cooking is. I can't help what you
1: like it's false advertising. I feel like it's false advertising.
2: It's not lying. You made it at home. Now, if you want to interpret it as me, like, over the stove, churning out, like, from scratch recipe. Well, that's your interpretation.
1: Y'all shortcut takers know what you're doing when you say homemade, wink, wink. You're trying to make people believe that it was scratch made.
3: No.
1: Listen to it. No, not me.
2: We would never.
4: Hi, good afternoon from the Bell Furniture, Unbeat a Bell Prices Traffic Desk. 59 Southwest Freeway northbound at the 610 West Loop. There's a crash in 2 right lanes. You're jammed up for about 7 minutes from Fountain View. I-45 North Freeway northbound at the North Sam Houston Parkway. A crash takes out 2 left lanes. Wait time is about 45 minutes from Cross Timbers. West Sam Houston Tollway northbound at Westview. A crash was cleared. There's still a 15-minute slowdown. I'm Becca Parker with your KRBE traffic check.
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0: Tomorrow on The Ruler Show with Eric, featuring Special K, but not Sam because she's on vacation, but there is a Llama Day on the show. What is going on? Oh, we do have also Laddie. He's going to be doing what tomorrow?
1: The rapid fire quiz. Yes.
0: All right, let me set this up again because it's The Ruler Show with Eric, featuring Special K, but not Sam because she's on vacation, and Laddie will be guest appearing doing rapid fire.
1: Yeah, like special appearance by Laddie.
0: Yes.
1: And the questions will be definitely interesting. I'll tell you that. That goes down tomorrow, 8 a.m.
0: 8 a.m. Who will be the victor? Will it be Rula? Will it be Eric? Will it be Special K? Yes, it could be anybody's game.
1: I think it'll be Eric.
0: Aha! Uh-huh.

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1: It's not even clear. Like, you didn't grow up with that.
2: You know what? I'm going to say this. I should probably go back to Galveston and give it another shot and try Stewart Beach and the Galveston Island State Park. Because if they've been ranked so well, they're like two of the best beaches in all of Texas.
1: Wait a minute. So you want to have a little beach date, a little beach trip?
2: I think it might be worth a look this summer.
1: A beach trip?
2: Maybe we've got some gems that we've just overlooked because we're being snobby, you know?
1: I don't know. I'm still not getting in that water.
2: Stop it.
1: One of my friends told me a crazy story when she got in, and I'm not getting in that water. I don't want to happen what happened to her.
2: Uh-huh. Yeah. Okay. Do you want to say it on the radio?
1: She got a UTI.
2: Oh, my.
1: She said it was because of the water.
2: Maybe it's what she was doing.

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1: 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It's Your Music Plus.
0: Gracie Abrams on how being on the road shapes her creative mind.
1: Being on the road definitely influences creative output, I would say. I think there's just this kind of different frequency that your nervous system is operating, you know, on, and it can be really helpful and kind of fuel sometimes, in my experience, like a delirious kind of edge to songwriting, which I've appreciated very much in the past. And it also can be a bit dysregulating, which sometimes means that I don't write music for a couple weeks at a time, and that can feel nerve-wracking in its own way. But I think I try again to just be really present with touring.

0: That was Gracie Abrams' Hit the Wall. It's Your Music Plus.
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0: Kevin and Audrey on 104.1 KRBE, and there's the show, girl. That's
1: Yay!
0: It. Tuesday's done. We made it.
1: We made it. What was your show highlight?
0: Show highlight for me today?
1: Yeah.
0: Gosh, what a day. We had so much we covered. We did a great show. Talking about the best things to choose at the drive thru and fast food, and learning that Taco Bell is like the number one fast food item.
1: You rigged that list. You had to.
0: Number two was Chick-fil-A.
1: Yeah, but it wasn't even their, like, I'll be honest, man. It's not my indulgent chicken nuggets. It was like their grilled nuggies.
0: Yeah.
1: Yeah.
0: Well, but, you know what? If you're going through the drive-thru, you want to make the best decision, it's not like you're going to eat something that's really indulgent.
1: Yeah.
0: So, yeah.
1: That's true. Now, I'll tell you, my show highlight today was figuring out the excuses to get out of work early.
0: Oh, yeah.
1: I might use some of these excuses on this list, but I'm telling you.
0: I went down a list of like 10 things to do, and Audrey's like, why isn't explosive diarrhea on there? That's my go-to.
1: I'm telling you, that's the excuse you got to use. If you're trying to, like, get out of someplace early and you don't want anybody questioning you, that's the quickest excuse you can give. And nobody is going to stop you nor question that, because nobody wants to be around that.
0: I feel like you've used that with me. And I feel like you, like,
1: I have never used that with you.
0: Explosive diarrhea.
1: I used to use that when I worked at Target.
0: Uh-huh.
1: Yeah, like, I got to go. I got to go.
0: I have, you know, I've got
1: IBS. I gotta go.
0: Yeah.
1: Mm-hmm. And it worked because, again, nobody's gonna question
0: like the fact that you could, ruin your pants.
1: Yeah,
0: at any moment.
1: That was when we had to wear red and khaki. Now they wear jeans.
0: Red and khaki.
1: Man, I had to wear red. You didn't want. We called it a code brown at Target. You don't want a code brown happening.
0: Oh my God, Audrey. You. On that note, we'll be back tomorrow. Well, maybe. It's Kevin and Audrey. Bye.

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1: Welcome to Tuesday night. We are getting closer and closer to Pride Houston on Saturday. I want to get you in the right mindset with hooking you up with tickets to see RuPaul's Drag Race. 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That happens in about an hour with the top 8 at 8, 104.1 KRBE. Let's get into the show.